0: remember.
1: Yeah.
0: Amen. Sometimes family remembers and friends remember what you did, and seem like folks are always quick to remind you what you did and where you were and when you did it and things. But when God forgives, He forgets it. Isn't that a blessing?
2: Yeah.
0: And it's over and done. I'm thankful for that tonight. I praise the Lord for His goodness. Amen.
2: Amen.
0: I'm telling you, it's good to be here tonight. Good to be in the house of the Lord. Good to be around God's people. Amen. Good to be around a place where they don't mind shouting.
2: Yes.
0: Don't mind praising the Lord. Amen. Listen, if you already feel uncomfortable, listen, you're in the right place. All you got to do is get hooked up with the program. Amen. If you ain't right with God, I'm telling you, you're missing out.
2: Yeah.
0: It's good to be in the house of the Lord. It's good to be around God's people and to be able to rejoice and just enjoy the goodness of the Lord. I don't know anything any better. Amen. I don't know anyone any better than the Lord Jesus Christ. He's done more for me than anybody has ever done or will ever do. Amen. I'm telling the only thing be better than all of this is Him coming back and getting us. Amen. And gather around the throne of God and listen to Him preach a while. And talk. You remember there in Luke chapter 24, on the Bible talks about those disciples on the road to Emmaus, and the Bible said that He opened up the scriptures about Himself. Can you imagine? No wonder they said our hearts burned when He started talking to us about Himself. Amen. And gave us the understanding and opened up our understanding. Let us see what the Bible and what He meant by that. There's a lot of things I don't understand about the Bible. Amen. There's a lot of things I can't comprehend, but I'm looking forward today when the Lord just lays it all out there and we understand it all. Amen. I understand this much. I was a sinner on the road to hell. And I realized one day that He died upon an old rugged cross. And He was buried and on the third day rose again. Conquered death, hell, and the grave. And He lives forevermore. And not very long from now, He's coming back. Amen. I don't know why He hadn't come back already. But I believe we're in the last days right now. Well, it's good to see you tonight. Been excited all week about being here. Been looking forward to it for a long time. And now that it's here, I ain't disappointed. I mean, it's been good. Amen. I just feel at home. Amen. I've been in places, you know, where it's real tight. I've been in places where it's hard to preach and difficult to preach. I've been in places where this side's mad at this side and this side's mad at this side and the front mad at the back and the back's mad at the front. And if they ever meet in the middle, it's going to be a civil war all over again. Amen. I'm telling you, I'm glad you can. I'm coming to a place where there's freedom to preach. Amen. Liberty to preach. Smiles on the face. I don't see anybody frowning. If you do, turn it up. Upside down and get in with the crowd. Amen. You'll enjoy yourself. I'm telling you, it's just good to be saved tonight. Take your Bible with me for a few minutes tonight to the book of Psalms. The book of Psalms. Chapter number 84. Psalm chapter number 84. And we begin reading here in this good chapter out of the book of Psalms, chapter number 84. The Bible says, "How amiable are thy tabernacles, O Lord of hosts! My soul longeth, yea, even fainteth, for the courts of the Lord. My heart and my flesh crieth out for the living God. Yea, the sparrow hath found an house, and the swallow a nest for herself, where she may lay her young. Even thine altars, O Lord of hosts, my King and my God. Blessed are they that dwell in thy house. They will still be praising thee, Selah. Blessed is the man whose strength is in thee, in whose heart are the ways of them. Who passing through the valley of Baca, make it a well. The rain also filleth the pools. They go from strength to strength. Every one of them in Zion appeareth before God. O Lord of hosts, hear my prayer. Give ear, O God of Jacob, Selah. Behold, O God, our shield, and look upon the face of thine anointed. For a day in thy courts is better than a thousand. I'd rather be a doorkeeper in the house of my God than to dwell in the tents of wickedness. For the Lord God is a sun and shield. The Lord will give grace and glory. No good thing will he withhold from them that walk uprightly. O Lord of hosts, blessed is the man that trusteth in thee. I want you to notice here tonight in verse number 4 is something that has attracted my attention, where the Bible says, blessed are they that dwell in thy house. Amen. I want to preach tonight, the Lord being my helper, on the church that still knows something about excitement. I like excitement. Amen. These folks go to ball games. They go to football games in 20 below zero. And they ain't got a shirt on. They are painted up like a bunch of wild Indians about to attack the white man. I never have understood why. I watch westerns. I love old westerns. Amen. I just do. My wife said, Dad, you're turning into an old man. I said, why is that? All you watch is old westerns. Well, that's about all there's decent to watch nowadays. Say amen right there. But I love them. But I get so tired, I just get in the flesh when I see the same Indian get killed 4 or 5 times, fall off the same horse. How many times are you going to kill the man? I don't understand that. The poor guy. I was preaching one time in Texas, and I said, if I was a Hollywood director, I'd have them cowboys hiding behind the wagons. I'd have the Indians hiding behind the wagons and the rocks and the trees. And I'd have them white men running around riding horses in circles and let them Indians pick them off. Amen. Dumb Indians. And then I'd kill John Wayne. Oh. See what I mean? That killed the meeting right there. That just killed it right there. But I like excitement. Hey, listen, if there ain't no excitement, I'm going to do something to create excitement. I just like to be excited. I like to get happy. I like to be around something that's going on. I like to be around people that are doing it. Amen. A preacher told me, he said, you need to go buy McDonald's and get one of them frappies. I didn't even know how to spell it. Amen. But I got one of them frappies tonight, and I'm telling you, I'm so excited. I can't hardly stand it. Amen. I got me a frappy with 3 espressos, and I'm telling you, I don't know where it's going to slow. Woo! That's good stuff. But I like excitement. I don't want to be a part of a church that's dead. I don't want to be a part of a meeting where they don't know how to shout. Amen. We've got something to shout about. We've got something to get glad about. I'm telling you, we've been born again. We is on the road to hell. We had no hope. We had no hope. We was doomed and damned forever to a lake of fire. But one day Jesus came and died upon a cross and shed his blood to save old sinner. If that don't do something for you, there's something wrong. I like excitement. I'm not for this wildfire junk. I mean, I like for people to shout amen, and I like to be able to hear what you're saying in English. Amen. I'm not talking about crazy. I'm just talking about being happy. The Bible said here, blessed are they that dwell in thy house. And for just a minute or two, I want to preach about excitement in the house of the Lord. Amen. Our Father, we love you. And we thank you tonight. My, what a good spirit here tonight. What a blessing to be around this good church. To be around this dear pastor and his family. Lord, I've enjoyed the fellowship. I really have. And Lord, I thank you, God, tonight for a place to come where the Spirit of the Lord is. And the Bible reminds us and says, where the Spirit of the Lord is, there's liberty. And I'm thankful tonight that we can shout and we can praise God and we can give God the glory. We can lift holy hands to heaven because it's real. It's not something that's made up. It's not something that's put on for show or to impress men or women. It's not something to draw attention to ourselves as if to say that we have something that nobody else has. It's not like that, Lord. But there's truly an excitement down deep inside because of what Jesus has done for us. And Lord, if we can't get thrilled about that lovely name, the lovely name of Jesus, Lord, that we just need a visit to the altar. Lord, we just need to be able to come back to a place where our fellowship is renewed and the day of our salvation is revisited and reminding ourselves what you've done for us. And so, Lord, tonight I pray, God, tonight I don't know who's all here. I don't know what kind of trials are represented here. I don't know what kind of burdens the folks might be carrying. I don't know what kind of problems, but I promise you, Lord, I think this, there's probably folks that has problems tonight. There's probably some that, Lord, just barely got here. They fought the devil all day. They fought the devil's crowd. They've been around people that don't love God. They don't love the Bible. They don't love the church. And they think we're about half crazy for going to church on a weeknight and listening to preaching and having a good time. They just don't understand that. But, Lord, for us tonight that have been born again, it's real. It's something that we have experienced at the cross of Calvary. And so, Lord, tonight I pray that you'd bless your people. Help us, Lord, tonight to enjoy ourselves. And when we leave this place tonight, it won't be, so-and-so sang this song, or the preacher said this, or the preacher that, or the preacher that, or this person or that. I pray it won't be that, but it'll be the Lord met with me. The Lord touched my heart. The Lord helped me. The Lord helped me get through this valley. The Lord pulled me through this trial. I hope that that's the testimony of each and every person tonight. Father, I pray tonight if there's anybody here that's never been born again. Maybe there's somebody here tonight that was just invited by a family member or a friend and they came. But they're lost. They're without God. If they were to die tonight, they'd split hell wide open. I pray tonight, Father, that they would, Lord, that know the convicting power of the precious Holy Ghost of God, that he'd woo them and draw them unto Jesus. And I pray tonight they'd get saved. I pray for that Christian tonight that's got one foot in the world and one foot in the church and miserable in both worlds. I pray tonight they'd throw that white flag of surrender up and just give themselves to the Lord and know the excitement of serving the Lord. Know the excitement of being born again and know the excitement that heaven is our home. Father, do for us tonight what we cannot do for ourselves. And we'll praise you. We'll thank you for everything you do in Jesus' precious name. And for his sake, amen and amen. I want to preach just for a few minutes on a church that still knows something about excitement. I'm glad tonight for the house of God. I'm glad tonight we can come out from among them and be separate and come to a place where they're singing about the Lord Jesus Christ. I'm glad tonight that we can come to where prayer is made. I'm glad tonight. Listen, I may live several hundred miles away from you, but whether you like it or not, I am your brother in the Lord, and you are my brothers and sisters. We are a part of the family of God. Listen, we have royal blood spiritually running through our veins tonight because of what Jesus did for us. I'm telling you, I never get tired of the old story. I'm glad the story doesn't change. I'm glad the story doesn't alter. People say, well, you preach about the same thing. You sing about the same thing. It never changes. There's never anything new shed on that story. I'm glad it never changes. I'm glad that it's always the same. I'm telling you, if you ever get over being saved, you've gotten over something. Amen. There ought to be times in your life you come back and let God remind you of what he did for you and where he found you and the life that you lived before you got saved. Some of you here tonight were drunkards. Some of you were dope heads. Some of you were just living a wicked and ungodly life. But one day Jesus passed by and Jesus saved your soul from a devil's hell. He brought you out of the pits of hell. He set your feet on a solid rock. He wrote your name down the Lamb's Book of Life. He gave you a title deed to a mansion up in glory. And he left you with a promise, I'll come again and receive you unto myself, that where I am, there ye may be also. I'm telling you, it's exciting to be saved tonight. It's exciting to be in the house of God. It ought to be a thrill tonight. I'm telling you, when you leave tonight, you ought to say, I can't wait till tomorrow. And when you leave tomorrow night, you say, I can't wait till Thursday. And when you leave on Thursday night, you say, why didn't the preacher go on Friday? And why didn't he go on Saturday? Amen. It's exciting to be in the house of the Lord and have a good time with God's people. Amen. The church is our Ebenezer. Over in 1 Samuel chapter 4, Samuel killed that sucking lamb. Amen. And the Philistines had the upper hand. But when he made the sacrifice of that lamb, God thundered up in heaven. And God gave Israel the victory over the Philistines that day. And old Samuel set up a stone. And he named that stone Ebenezer. Meaning, this is where the Lord helped us. I'm telling you, thank God. We can come to a place where God helps us. Amen. He helps us out of the trials of life. He helps us through the valleys. Amen. It's a place where we get help. It's a place where we get hope. It's a place where we come and receive what the world just dreams about having. Amen. Way back over in the Old Testament, it was Jacob that set up that stone for pillars one night. And he realized the Lord had been there. And he named that place Bethel. And the Bible tells us that Bethel means the house of God. I'm glad tonight we can come to the house of God. I'm glad tonight that we can come to a place of reminding. Bethel was a place where we're reminded, the house of God, where we're reminded of Jesus dying upon the cross. We're reminded when we was lost without God. We're reminded that he loved us, that he gave himself for us, that he died upon an old rugged cross. We're reminded that he rose again the third day. It's a place of rebuke. I'm telling you, ought to come to the house of God, and the preacher ought to lay it down, and I'm telling you, there ought to be some rebuke. If you're not living right tonight, the word of God ought to rebuke you. If you're not being what you ought to be tonight, the Holy Ghost ought to rebuke you. The house of God ought to be a place where we're rebuked of ungodliness and ungodly living and ungodly ways. I believe we ought to still preach on sin. We ought to tell it like it is. I don't know if I like that. Well, bless God, dear lady, dear sir, like it, lump it, get fat or die skinny. You ought to tell it like it is. Amen. It ought to be a place of rebuke. It ought to be a place of reminding. It ought to be a place of renewing.
1: Yes, it has.
0: Where you come tonight. Well, that's what revival's all about.
1: Yes.
0: Some of us tonight just need to come and renew our walk with God.
1: Yes.
0: We need to renew the word of God in our lives. We need to renew the will of God and get back to the place. I'm telling you, you'll never be happy.
2: You're right.
0: The happiest you'll ever be is when you find a place to serve the Lord. The house of God ought to be a place of shouting. People say, well, I don't believe you ought to shout when you go to the house of God. All right. Then you ought not shout when you go down to the soccer field. Some of you mamas and daddies, and some of you grandpas and grandmas, amen, you'll go down the soccer field, you'll go down the football field, and you'll root on little Johnny down there, amen. You'll get out there and hoop and holler and jump up and down, wave your hand and shout. You'll holler like a Comanche Indian on the war path, and you'll come to church and sit like Elijah the wooden Indian and say, bless me if you can. You ought not, bless God, if you're saved and born again. You ought not go shout at no ball game. You ought not shout at no basketball game or football game and come to church and talk about getting saved from a place called hell and not have a voice and not shout. It's a place of shouting. You say, I don't believe you ought to shout. Well, then you're in the wrong place tonight. I don't believe the preacher ought to raise his voice. You're definitely in the wrong place tonight. Amen. If I'm at a ball game, you're going to hear me. Amen. You're going to hear my voice.
1: Yeah.
0: I was in a restaurant recently. Hungry. Waiting. From a biscuit. Somebody said, wonder when they're going. Well, I wonder when they're going to bring that bread. Wonder when they're going to bring them biscuits.
2: Yeah.
0: That's what I came for. I want some of them bread. I want some of them biscuits. Not me. Where's them biscuits at? Where's that bread?
1: Yeah.
0: People over in the other aisle looking up. They heard me.
1: Yeah.
0: Well, if they heard me, then the establishment did.
1: Yeah.
0: Amen. I want to be heard. I'm going to tell you, you're not going to outshout me. I got saved. I got born again. I'm happy. It ought to be a place of shouting. It ought to be a place of singing.
1: Yes. Yes.
0: Amen.
1: Right.
0: You ought to know all the words of the song. And these old, I'm going to tell you something. These old songs never get old. Amen. At Calvary, years I spent in vanity and pride, caring not my Lord was crucified. Amen. Amazing grace, how sweet the sound that saved a wretch like me. I'm telling you, them old songs that do something. You ought to sing it. The house of God ought to be a place of singing. Amen. It ought to be a place of stirring. You ought to get stirred up. A preaching ought to stir you up. A singing ought to stir you up. A people getting robbed of God ought to stir you up. Sinners getting saved ought to stir you up. There ought to be a stirring takes place when you come to the house of God. Amen. Amen. It ought to be a place where the Savior's lifted up. Amen. I don't care what you do. Listen, the bottom line is we ought to come and worship the Lord. We ought to come and give praise and honor to the Lord. He's worthy. I'm telling you, He's the one we ought to worship. He's the star of heaven. He ought to be the main purpose. He ought to be the main emphasis that we meet together and worship the Lord. It's all about Him. Amen. I like excitement. I like some of the best memories of my entire life have been in the house of God. Some of the saddest things I've ever experienced have been in the house of God. I've seen people come to church that loved me. I'm telling you, stood by me and been a help to me. But then something happened, brother. Something happened. They just got sour. Amen. And they ended up going to another church, usually across town. Amen. And the preacher over there, he's so balled up trying to get members, he'll take them from anywhere he can. Amen. Say amen right there. But that's the way it is. Boy, I'm telling you, some of the saddest times I've ever experienced been in the house of God. Some of the most happiest times, funniest things have ever happened in the house of God. I remember when I started pastoring, 1990. I've been in the church where I'm at right now for make it till September. I believe it'd be 33 years. My wife and I grew up in that church. We was married in that church in 1977. My girls was raised up in that church, and now my grandbaby's being raised up in that church. I'm telling you, it's exciting, amen. And I tell you, some of the funniest things that ever took place have been happening. Our church is sort of like y'all's. We got pews on this side and pews on this side and an aisle down the middle. Man, I was excited. First time we ever had a meeting was a youth rally. It was on a Friday night. I'll never forget it. I'm talking about funny things. Funny things have happened to me. If they're going to happen, they're going to happen to me. Amen. And sitting on the front row, we had a great meeting that night. I forget who's preaching, but man, we had a time. Our house was full. Folks were singing. Folks were shouting. And there was a young lady sitting on the front row. Her name was Shimona. Shimona. Now listen, if Shimona weighed 50 pounds, she weighed 550 pounds. Shimona. She was, Shimona was a big old gal. And she got saved. She got saved from the top of her head to the bottom of her foot.
2: Yeah.
0: Oh, she got saved. And man, when she got saved, she wanted to follow the Lord in believer's baptism.
2: Yeah.
0: I ain't never baptized anybody in my life. I just started pastoring. September of 1990. We had that meeting in October 1990. I had just bought me a pair of those, waiters. Waiters. Back then, I was only 200 pounds, amen. And I could fit in some waiters without any problem. I was excited.
3: Yeah.
0: Sure. You hear me? I was excited.
3: Sure.
0: And she got saved.
3: Yeah.
0: And I was going to get to wear them waiters and baptize her. She's going to be my first baptismal convert. And then it dawned on me. How am I going to baptize her? And so I went on Friday night and Saturday. I was thinking and praying, what am I going to do? How am I going to get her in there? I weighed this and I weighed that. No pun intended. I tried to figure out everything I could do. And it finally dawned on me what I could do was this. I go back in the fellowship hall and get me one of those metal chairs. And I'd set that chair down in there and have Shimona sit in that chair where that water would be right about underneath her chin. And I would baptize her in the name of the Father, the Son, the Holy Ghost, and just tilt her back and raise her back up. You know, when you put things in water, they're lighter. That's what I'm thinking. Amen. And so Sunday morning came around. We had 150 folks in the building. My brother was leading, singing. My other brother's on the back row where all the backsliders always sit. Amen. And everybody's excited. This is my first convert. And Shimona got ready. And our baptistry, you walk in and go up some steps and you come down. I walked in, and when she got up on them steps, I felt like David. And I thought, well, we're going to do it. We're going to do this.
3: Yeah.
0: I was excited.
3: Yeah.
0: We got her down in the water. I got her down seated in that metal chair. I said, Shimona, are you all right? She said, I'm all right, Brother Mark. Are you ready? I'm ready, Brother Mark. Are you excited? I'm excited. Are you saved? I'm saved. Aren't you glad you're saved? Man, everything was going real good. And so I stepped back, and there she was. I put her all the way over to my right so we have all the room to the left that we needed. And I said, I baptize thee, my sister, in the name of the Father and the name of the Son. And in the name of the Holy Ghost. And I grabbed my handkerchief and I pinched her nose. And I began to tilt her back and things was going well. And all of a sudden I heard a click. And that metal chair, as sure as I'm in this position, gave out and Shimona went down. And when Shimona went down, she grabbed my coveralls. And I'm telling you, when she grabbed my coveralls, they went full of water. I was like the Michelin man walking around. And about that time, Shimona began to drown. The bubbles was coming up out of that water. I'm telling you, I didn't know what was going on. About that time, she grabbed my tie and pulled me under the water. Both of us was drowning. I'm telling you, I saw my life pass before me. I remember the day I got born. I remember the day I started dating. I remember the day I started driving. My life was swiftly passing by. As Shimona helped, she wouldn't let go of my tie. She wouldn't let go of my shirt. Bubbles was coming up. And I'm underneath the water going, bubble, blah, blah, blah, let go. I didn't know how to talk to her. So finally I just decided I'd put my hands upon her somewhere and push her to the bottom. To this day, I don't know what I pushed. I don't know what I touched. I don't know where I pushed. I don't know where I touched. But I shoved her down the bottom and stuck my knee down on her neck and came up drawn for air. My brother was laid out in the floor. My brother up here is laid out in the floor. They're slapping the floor. People was laughing. People was carried off. We had excitement. Amen. Some of y'all hadn't laughed in a week. But the Bible says a merry heart doeth good like a medicine. And whether you like it or not, I had a reason for telling that, because sometimes just laughing and having a good time helps lighten the load. Y'all call me dumb if you want to, but there's a reason for it. But that's a true story. They had to bury her sister in a piano case. I ain't never bought another pair of waders again. Never. Bless God, I'm looking forward to going to heaven, but I didn't want to go with her that day. But we got her baptized. And we've had some good times.
2: Yes, sir.
0: We've laughed.
2: Yes, sir.
0: And we've cried.
2: Yes.
0: And we've come to the altar and we've wept.
2: Yes.
0: Families have come together.
2: Yes, sir. Yeah.
0: Folks that have been mad at each other got right at an altar.
2: Yes.
0: Folks that's been upset with the preacher, yes, come and hug your neck and beg, yes, for forgiveness.
2: Yes.
0: Preacher, I done you wrong. Preacher, I talked about you. Preacher, I stabbed you in the back. Oh, man of God, I'm sorry.
2: Yes.
0: I'm telling you, there's been some good times in the house of God.
2: Amen.
0: There's been some laughing times in the house of God.
2: Amen.
0: There's been some sad times. I preach a many a funeral.
2: Yes.
0: I look down at those saints of God that I've pastored for many, many years. And I've had to say goodbye to them. Our hearts is broken. Our lives is tore apart. But I'm telling you tonight, the best place to be and the best place to go is the house of God. I'm telling you, thank God for revival time. But thank God for preaching time. But thank God for praying time. Thank God for times we come together as a people of God and rejoice together in what the Lord has done for us. I'm trying to tell you tonight, a church ought to be a place where excitement takes place.
2: Amen. Right. You're right.
0: It ought to be something you look forward to every day.
2: That's good.
0: Can't hardly wait till the next service.
2: Yeah, that's good.
0: Today's modern church, his idea of excitement is Hollywood influence.
2: Yeah.
0: The last thing we need is the influence of Hollywood.
2: Yeah.
0: The last thing we need is the influence of whoremongering,
2: yeah,
0: and lying and sexuality that's out of the will of God.
2: Yeah.
0: We don't need that in the church. We don't need Nashville's touch. Amen.
2: Yeah.
0: We don't need Nashville's music.
2: Right.
0: We don't need Nashville's philosophy. I'm telling you, we need them old hymns, them old songs, that old time way. Bless God, I like it when it's exciting like that. Amen. The modern church today is more interested in being politically correct. I pride myself in trying my very, very best in being politically incorrect.
2: Yeah.
0: We ought not ever line up with the world.
2: Yeah.
0: We ought not ever let the world ought not ever brag on how the church is a friend,
2: yeah,
0: in that sense.
2: Yeah.
0: Now, we ought to be a friend to the community and try to win sinners. You understand what I'm trying to say? But they ought not ever put their arm around our shoulder and say that we're like them. That ought not be the case. Most churches today are more interested in praise and worship. 7-Eleven music. Sing one song 7 times, 11 times in a row. Kumbaya, kumbaya. I get so tired of that. There ain't nothing in that. Amen. I like old Fanny J. Crosby. Sing me, tell me the story of Jesus. Write on my heart every word. Tell me the story most precious, sweetest that ever I heard. Amen. That's exciting to me. The church, I tell you, modern day influences, they want to have rock and roll music. They want to try to appease the young crowd. Around our area, they have what they call two services. They have a conventional type service, and then they have what they call a traditional service, meaning they sing the hymns, and they sing Amazing Grace. They sing the old hymns of the song. They call it a traditional service. And it's before, early in the morning, it's before all this other junk takes place. I'm telling you what, you can have all that stuff. I want all our services to be of a traditional sort. And by the way, if your church can't keep, if he can't get them with preaching and keep them with preaching, then you ain't going to keep them. And they ain't worth keeping.
2: Well, that's good. Yeah.
0: Had a lady call me up one time and said, "Do you ever preach past 12 o'clock on Sunday?" I said, "Yes, ma'am, we've been known to do that." She said, "Well, I won't be coming to your church." And being the nice man that I am, and friendly as I am, I said, "Well, good." Amen.
2: Yeah. Amen.
0: Bless God, I want to go to church where when God's meeting with you, there ain't no time limit.
2: Yeah.
0: And if you're here tonight, you're one of those kind of people where you look at your clock and you go like this all the time, take it off.
2: Yeah. Yeah.
0: Amen.
2: Yeah.
0: I just want God to meet with us.
2: Yeah.
0: Church ought to be exciting.
2: Yeah.
0: God's people ought to be exciting.
2: Amen.
0: The Word of God ought to be exciting. The preaching ought to be exciting. That when you step in the building, you ought to feel an air of excitement.
4: Yes, sir.
0: Amen. You ought to go home and say, "Man, oh man, what did you miss tonight?"
2: Yeah, right.
0: Amen. You ought to be the first to be here and the last one to leave.
2: Yeah.
0: I was telling my son-in-law last night, we were standing around waiting to do something. I forget what it was. And I told him, I said, "Man, it's a good thing when people hang around fellowship after church."
2: Yeah.
0: I've seen a time when church lets go. And now, I mean, it's a racehorse, trying to get to see who gets the first car out of the parking lot.
2: Yeah.
0: Can't wait to get out. That's not a good sign.
2: Right.
0: But when people hang around and you hear laughing and you see a couple, two or three at an altar praying somewhere and folks have tears down their eyes, there's something going on right there.
2: Amen.
0: That's when it gets good. Amen. Well, let me tell you about a church that has excitement.
2: Yeah.
0: What is it? Now, I'm not talking about worldly excitement.
2: Yeah, right.
0: I'm not talking about this Hollywood stuff and things that I just preached about. I'm talking about excitement. What is it that helps a church maintain that kind of excitement I'm talking about? Well, I think number one is the church that has excitement is a church that receives sinners.
4: Yes, sir.
2: Amen.
0: A church ought to be a place where sinners are welcome.
4: Yes, sir.
0: I mean, when folks come in, they're not a part of your church, and you know good and well they're visitors. The church ought not gather over in the corner and look over the corner and say, "Wonder who they are.
4: Right.
0: Wonder where they came. Wonder who invited them." No, sir. When you come to the house of God and there's a visitor come in, everybody ought to get up and say, "How you doing? How you doing? It's good to see you tonight. Oh, we're glad you're here tonight. I don't know where you came from, bless God, but we're glad you're here. I'm telling you, Jesus loves you. We love you. We're glad you're here." And they say, "Well, what would that do? That'll make them feel comfortable." How you doing, ma'am? It's so good to have you. Amen. Do you know how to make biscuits? Amen. I'll tell you, have a good time in the Lord. I'm telling you, that kind of excitement will do something. Amen. It receives sinners. Sinners can come and hear the gospel and hear that Jesus loves them from people that they feel love from. Man, bless God, when they come to church, you ought not treat them like they got COVID.
4: That's right. That's right. Exactly right.
0: I learned something during COVID. When you're standing in McDonald's line, all you had to do is go, "COVID." And they'll look at you and step aside. You go right up to the front and order what you want. That's all you had to do. Prove it.
2: Yeah.
0: It ought to be a place where sinners feel at home.
2: Yeah,
0: where sinners can come and they're open.
4: Yes, sir.
0: And they're interested.
2: Yeah.
0: You ought not ever look at them and make them feel like they're strange.
2: Right.
0: And they feel like they're unwanted.
2: Yeah, right.
0: And they feel unwelcome.
2: Yeah.
0: That's a terrible testimony for a church.
2: Oh, yeah.
0: But a church that has excitement receives sinners.
2: Yeah,
0: oh, the Bible talks about in the life of the Lord Jesus Christ, when he went ahead into Galilee, the Bible said in John chapter 4 that he must needs go through Samaria.
2: Right.
0: Jews would not go through Samaria.
2: Right.
0: They'd go out of their way to keep from going to Samaria. They were half-breed dogs. The Jews looked down on them, and the Samaritans hated the Jews because of it. They didn't care about them. But the Master, amen, the Lord Jesus Christ, he told the disciples, "I'm going down yonder through Samaria." Why? There's a woman down there that needed the Lord. There's a woman down there that needed to be saved. There's a woman down there that needed the grace of God. And here comes Jesus with his grace again. He must needs go through Samaria.
2: Yeah,
0: boy, I'm telling you, sinners ought to feel comfortable.
2: Yeah.
0: Sinners ought to feel welcome. If you're here tonight and you don't know the Lord as your personal Savior, you're probably looking at me like, "That man's nuts. That man has lost his mind."
4: Yeah.
0: But that isn't the case. No, that man was a sinner one time.
2: Yeah, go ahead.
0: I was raised in church. You can be raised in church. You can know the lingo of the church.
5: Yeah.
0: You can know what to say and what not to say.
2: Right.
0: You know how to fake it. You know how to fool people.
5: Right.
0: But down deep in your heart, you're lost without God. I'm telling you, there's probably a lot of folks in the church tonight that were just like me. I was raised in a good home.
2: Yeah.
0: I had a mama and daddy that loved God.
2: Yeah.
0: But in my heart, I rejected him.
2: Yeah.
0: In my heart, I didn't want nothing to do with it. I went because I had to. I went because I was forced to. I heard them pray. I heard them sing. I heard them testify. I heard the preaching. I heard the gospel many, many, many times, how Jesus died and rose again the third day. I heard that message, but in my heart I was lost. In my heart I was rebellious. In my heart I turned him away. But thank God Almighty, on one day on South 7th Street, listen, I met the Lord Jesus Christ, and all of it became real. All of it became precious. I'm telling you what a day it was when I traded in my doubt, when I traded in my fears, when I traded in my unbelief, and I got born again, the family of God. I ain't never got over it. Amen. You say, well, has it always been as excitement as you let on? No. No. There's been many a times I've wept and I've cried and I've hurt. Amen. And I've struggled. And I've fought the fight. And I've had folks hurt me. I've had folks talk about me. I've had folks say mean things about me when my girls were little. I remember one time we had church members that did some things that were just wasn't right. They were just little bitty things. I remember them saying, Daddy, does all church people treat their preachers like this? There's been some hard times. There's been some lonely times. There's been some difficult times. There's been some times when I felt like I was all alone. But I'm telling you, by far, it's the best life I've ever lived. The good has far outweighed the bad. Amen. A church that has excitement is a church that loves sinners. A church that has excitement is a church that wants sinners to come. A church that has excitement is a church that goes after sinners. A church that has excitement gives tracts to a lost and dying world. A church that has excitement is a church that prays for lost loved ones. There are folks sitting here right now, I promise you, there's family members. You have a brother or sister, aunt, uncle, mom, or dad, whatever the case might be. I'm sure everybody here tonight knows somebody you work with, somebody you play with, somebody you and your family member. They're lost tonight without God. You are the only hope they have of hearing the gospel. They ain't going to come on their own. They're watching your life. You're the only Bible they might ever read. They're the only prayer they might ever hear. And I'm telling you, if you lose your excitement, if you lose your zeal, they may never come. I'm telling you, a church that has excitement loves sinners. Amen. Love sinners. And when folks come that they don't know, they make them feel welcome. They make them feel welcome. I'm telling you, a church that that loves sinners still believes in a place called hell. Still believes that sinners die without God, die without hope. Folks, listen, you have friends and loved ones I made reference to a while ago. If they died tonight, they'd die and go to hell. When's the last time you prayed for them? When's the last time you called their name out in prayer? When's the last time you shed a tear when you thought about them? You say, well, preacher, it's been a while. That's what revival's all about. A church that has excitement still receives sinners. I say this, a church that has excitement is in the business of restoring saints.
2: Yeah.
0: Amen.
5: Yes.
0: You know, I found this out early on, and I've noticed it ever since, that us independent, fundamental, Bible-believing Christians all over this country, and this is going to be tough.
5: Go ahead, brother.
0: But sometimes we're the first one to kick them.
2: You're right.
0: We're the first one to slam them down and talk about it. Hey, man, don't. It ain't time to pray.
2: Right.
0: Don't look at your phone. Don't look at the hymn book now.
5: Go ahead.
2: Yeah.
0: Don't. It ain't time to read. They ain't time to catch up on your Bible reading now.
2: Yeah.
0: But we are guilty
2: right.
0: of kicking
5: Amen.
0: each other. Amen. We sure are. Now I'm telling you, listen, God will take care of a lot of these problems. Amen. But I'll tell you sometime, we're not in the business of restoring saints. Amen. Amen.
2: You're right.
0: I'm telling you, thank God. I love that verse in Jonah chapter 3, verse 1, where the Bible says, and the word of the Lord came unto Jonah the second time. Aren't you glad tonight the Lord gives us a second chance, a third chance, a fourth chance, a fifth? I don't know how many chances I'm on. I'm well, way over 1,000 or so. He's given me chance after chance after chance. I'm glad when you go to church, there are people there that are willing to forgive. They're willing to reach out a hand and say, brother, it's okay.
2: Right.
0: We're glad you're back. Amen. Hey, listen, we've been praying for you. We love you. Yeah. We care about you. We're not here to slam dunk you. We're not here to talk about you. We're glad you're here. We've been missing you. We've been praying for you. We've been looking for you. We've been hoping that you'd come. I'm telling you, when folks, saints of God, get sideways on God, God's people ought to be praying for them and reaching out to them to bring them back to the Master and restore them into His sweet fellowship.
6: Amen.
0: Oh, but so many times we're ready to kick them. Amen. I tell you, some of the hardest times I've ever had is when folks have left our church. Amen.
6: You're right, bro.
0: I had one fellow leave our church several years ago and went to another church, and he got back to me. He said, I've learned more out here at this church than I learned in 5 years at Brother Mark's church. Makes you fighting mad. Boy, that hurt. That hurt. You see, when folks get mad and leave the church and things like that, they'll find any old excuse.
2: Right.
0: Can I say this tonight? Stay put.
2: Yeah, go ahead.
0: The preacher ain't perfect.
2: Yeah.
6: Right.
0: Preacher's going to make mistakes.
6: Right.
0: Preacher's family's going to make mistakes.
6: Right.
0: I got hit, preacher's got two boys. I got two girls. I don't know what it is like raising boys. I've been around you all week. Amen. But I know what it's like raising girls. They're not perfect.
2: Right. Yeah, right.
0: They're going to make mistakes.
2: Yeah.
0: Amen. He going to sing the wrong verse.
2: Yeah.
0: At my church, it's a laughing. It's a continual laughing. I can't read them little words in them song books. But I'm good at making up verses.
2: Yeah. Yeah.
0: Years ago, we had a guy. He was a Kingsman fan deluxe. And we got up to sing a song. It was a song when the Kingsmen sang. It was a song entitled Wish You Were Here. It was a song about folks going to heaven. And we were singing. We used canned music. Oh, Lord, help. You can't rewind that stuff. And so it was my verse. I had the second verse. And for the life of me, just like a while ago, couldn't remember what the first word was. I couldn't remember the second or third. I couldn't remember the verse at all. And it was going. It was time for my verse to start. So I just started singing. I wish you were here. It's a good time up in glory. Jesus is here. We're all telling the story. And I was just matching. I was just rhyming. I was just making it up. But it was right timing. It was right with the music. It was right with the rhythm. And old Brother Mike came up to me. He said, I ain't never heard that verse. I said, brother, that just came out on the radio. I heard the Kingsmen do that this morning. It was a wonderful verse. I memorized it right off the bat. Word perfect. He said, where do you get it? I said, it's on sale right now. Got to go get it. I'm telling you, he went home and he looked and he looked. He said, I can't find the verse. And finally, I couldn't hold it back no more. I said, I forgot the verse and I made it up.
2: Yeah.
0: But they're going to make mistakes.
2: Yeah, you're right.
0: You folks are going to make mistakes.
2: Right.
0: You're going to make bad decisions.
6: Yes,
0: but you stay put.
2: Yeah, that's good. That's good.
0: I wish a preacher would come to my church and preach what I'm preaching right now.
2: Yeah.
0: Because it's hard for me to preach it.
6: Right.
2: Yeah.
6: Right.
0: Does that make sense?
6: Right.
0: It's hard for me to preach it. But you're going to have troubles.
6: Yes, sir.
0: You're going to have, restore the saints.
6: Yes, sir.
0: Restore God's people. And by the way, if you leave and go to another church, that church has got problems too. That pastor ain't perfect.
2: Yeah, right.
0: That pastor's not right.
2: Right.
0: That pastor will fool around and say something wrong sooner or later. So where's it going to end? Just stay put.
2: Yeah.
0: Let God do the restoration. Let God do the restoring. Amen. A church that has excitement restores the saints of God.
6: You're right.
0: People's hearts are broken. Folks get around and pray. I was in a church one time preaching a revival. And it was a blessing to my heart. But there must have been one of the women in the church going through a hard time. I don't even know what it was. It was never brought up. I never asked, and nobody ever said anything. But I do know this. There was this lady in the church, one of the women, must have been going through a hard time. Must have been carrying a heavy burden. And she came down to the altar and began to weep and cry. And about that time, there was a dozen women jump up. And they went around and gathered around this lady, and they all began to pray for her. Man, what a blessing.
2: Yeah, right.
0: You know, they could have sat back there and said, well, I know what she's done.
6: Mm-hmm.
0: I know where she's been.
6: Right.
0: Did you hear what she said? Do you know where she's been?
6: Right.
0: Don't do that.
2: Right. Yeah, right.
0: A church that has excitement is a church that's in the restoration business.
2: Yeah, that's good.
0: Restoring the saints. A church that has excitement reaches out to another. They help each other.
6: Yes, sir.
0: We're here as a family.
6: Yes, sir.
0: Now listen, when I was growing up, we could all pick on each other. I had two brothers and a sister, and we'd fight like cats and dogs. Amen? But listen, if somebody else came in on the deal and started fighting with them, they had to fight all of us.
6: Yes.
0: Amen? And that's the way the church ought to be.
6: Right.
0: If we might fuss and fight, we might have disagreement, we might have things we just don't maybe, see eye to eye on. That's all right. That's all right. But listen, when we're attacked from the outside, the whole church ought to say, you bother him, you got to take us all on.
2: Yeah.
0: They
2: yeah.
0: reach out to each other.
2: Yeah, that's good.
0: Reach out to each other. Amen.
2: Yeah, amen.
0: This ain't hard preaching. It's just common sense. A church that has it. I want to be a part of an exciting church.
2: Yeah, amen.
0: I want to be able to come and sing and shout and laugh and have a good time. Amen. And enjoy the presence of the Lord. And I'm going to tell you this. A church that has excitement rejects sinful living.
2: Yeah, that's right.
0: A church ought not put up with sinful living. Pastor ought to preach against sin. He ought to tell it like it is. I mean, sometimes it ain't comfortable. Sometimes it don't feel good, but it's needful. Amen. We ought to try to be living holy lives and living godly lives.

0: When it becomes money, when it becomes all these kinds of things, we're missing the mark. I mean, the church, listen, we ought to reject ungodly living. The Bible says, come out from among them and be ye separate. Amen. I'm telling you, there's churches all around that don't have the standards that we have, that don't have the preaching we have. And I'm telling you, it's too easy to go where you can live the way you want to live. But if you want where God's at, you better get in a place where holiness is upheld. Amen.
1: Yeah, amen.
0: I'm telling you, I'm glad. There's some things we just ain't going to preach.
2: Yep. Right.
0: There's some things, there's some songs we ain't going to sing.
1: Yeah.
0: I don't understand why anybody would get up and say, Jesus, take the wheel. Yeah. Why?
2: That's right. Yeah, right.
0: Why you want to sing a song like that? He owns everything. He drives a car. Amen. Yeah. Jesus, take the wheel. Yeah. My Lord.
2: Yeah.
0: There's another song I never cared for, One Day at a Time. I understand the concept. One day at a time. I heard a guy one time in a youth meeting. He's up there singing. And the verse says, I'm only human. And these are the words. I'm just a woman. And the guy was a man. You'd think he'd have enough sense. I'm just a man. But he didn't. He sang it like it's written. I'm just a woman. And I was looking like this. And I could feel folks that went with me in my church. My wife was looking. That was all. I could feel them looking at me. And they were waiting for my expression. And my wife, she reached over and she said, did he say he's just a woman? And I'm looking at I don't understand that. I don't even know why I said that. It just put a chill in the meeting. But we ought not try to match Hollywood.
1: Yeah.
0: We ought not try to be like the world. Church ought to reject ungodly living.
1: Yes.
0: Amen. If this man preaches, and I know this man, I know how he preaches. I've preached with him. I know where he stands.
1: Yeah.
0: I like that.
1: Yeah,
0: you ought to thank God you got a man of God who preaches against sin.
1: Yeah,
0: takes a stand against unholiness. You say, well, sometimes it didn't. No. That's for your good.
1: Yeah, right.
0: Amen.
1: You're right.
0: I'm telling you, I never got a whoop in my life. I didn't need it.
1: Yeah.
0: Amen. I remember when I was just a kid one time, I walked into a Better Food store and I was looking at that Mars bar. To this day, I can't stand Mars bars. And I was probably six, seven, had a bicycle. I had a slick tire. I had a 3-speed. I'd had them little twirly things coming off the handlebars when the wind blew. You could hear, man, I slicked up on that bike. And I rode up there, Better Foods Market, and I was looking at that candy shelf. And I looked up that aisle, and I looked down this aisle, and I decided to put that Mars bar right down there and pull my shirt down. When I walked out that door, a fella grabbed my arm. He said, where are you going with that? I said, what? He said that right there, and he pointed down, and I'm telling you the truth. I looked down, and that Mars had a hole in my shirt, and that Mars bar sticking plumb out right there. And he said this. He said, do you want the police or your mama? I said, I want my mama, but I should have said the police.
1: Yeah.
0: Amen. I'm telling you, I was taught right.
1: Yeah.
0: When you got a preacher that teaches it right and stand for what's right, you got
1: right.
0: A good thing.
1: Yeah, amen.
0: A church that has excitement rejects ungodly living, rejects sin. It just rejects. And then I'm going to say this lastly. A church that has excitement rejoices in the truth.
2: Yes, amen.
0: You know, when you stay in church long enough, you can pick up what's not right real quick. I'm like that about the King James Bible.
2: Yes, sir.
0: All these other Bibles are devil Bibles.
2: Yes,
0: the NIV, the RSV, the HIV, and all the other IVs, I'm telling you, they are not God's Word.
1: Right.
0: Amen. You give me that old King James 16:11, and we'd be all, but you can hear these other Bibles quoted, and you can tell immediately whether or not it's King James or not. You say, well, you're just narrow-minded. Yes, I am. You know why? I rejoice in the truth. And all these others are strangers to my ears. Amen. Jesus said, my sheep hear my voice, and I call them, they know me, and I know them. I'm telling you, when they call out these other Bibles, I don't answer. That's not God's word, amen.

0: word. Amen. Amen. Rejoice in the truth.
1: Yes.
0: You ought to thank God for the truth. Yes. You ought to thank God for the word of God. You ought to thank God for being preached right. Amen.
1: Amen.
0: You can tell when it ain't right.
1: Yes. Amen.
0: Church that has excitement rejoices in the truth of salvation.
2: Yes, sir.
0: I'm glad salvation ain't in the tub.
1: Yeah.
0: Amen. I'm glad salvation ain't in speaking in tongues.
2: Right.
0: I'm glad it ain't bound down to some totem pole or stars and moon or the sun. I'm glad salvation is by grace through faith. Amen. It's plus nothing, minus nothing. Jesus purchased it. Jesus bought it. And the Bible says, whosoever will. I'm glad God ain't up in heaven and say, well, this here's elected and that ain't elected. This one here is okay, but he's not. And any, meeny, miny, mo, you can go to heaven, you can go to hell. I'm glad it's whosoever will. Amen. Rejoices in the truth. Rejoices in the truth of the scriptures. Amen. Rejoices in the truth of sure judgment. Amen. God will judge sin. Amen. You and I, all of us will stand before the judgment seat of Christ. If we're saved, if we're lost, we'll stand at the great white throne judgment. Amen. I'm glad that we have the truth tonight. I'm glad I'm in a place where there's excitement. I'm glad tonight that we can shout. I'm glad that we can rejoice in the good things of God. Amen. A church that has excitement. The Bible says, blessed are they that dwell in thy house. Listen, they will still be praising thee.
2: Yeah.
0: Selah. You ought to thank God for your church tonight.
1: Amen. Amen.
0: I'd like to challenge you.
1: Yeah.
0: In the invitation tonight, you ought to come and you ought to thank God for your church.
1: Amen.
0: You ought to come and you ought to put your arm around this pastor's shoulder and say, thank you, pastor, for preaching the truth. You ought to come, put your arm around this preacher's wife and say, I liked what y'all done last night.
1: Yeah.
0: Amen. I like that.
1: Amen.
0: When you honor the pastor and his wife like
1: Amen.
0: That. You ought to come and say, preacher, thank you for being my preacher.
1: Amen.
0: Thank you for telling it like it is. Some of you young people ought to come, you mamas and daddies, you ought to come and say, by the grace of God, this is our church.
1: Amen.
0: And we might not always go along with everything, but the truth is being spoken
1: Amen.
0: Here.
1: Amen.
0: The truth is being preached here.
1: Yeah.
0: You ought to go by and shake his hand and say, preacher, thank you. Thank you for the word of God. Thank you for standing like you do. There have been many a times in our church, I get down, get discouraged, but you just keep on going. It'd be a blessing sometimes somebody come up to you and say, preacher, I love you. Thank you for preaching like you do.
2: That's good.
0: Thank you for coming and visiting us. Thank you for telling Mama about Jesus. Thank you for telling us about the Lord. You see, if you'd never stopped by and told us about Jesus, we'd all be on the road to hell today and give him a hug around his neck. Say, preacher, you can count on us. You can count on me. Some of you young people ought to come tonight, gather around the altar one with another, all you young people. And say, by the grace of God, we're going to stick by this man of God.
1: Amen.
0: We're going to stick with this church. This is exciting. Man, this is exciting. You ought to weep together. You ought to laugh together. You ought to sing together. You ought to pray together. You ought to shout together. And you ought to be determined that you're going to stick out. No matter what happens, you're going to stick it out. And just stay faithful to God. And you're still going to be praising the Lord in the house of God. Amen. And if tonight, maybe you've lost the excitement. You're saved. You know the Lord is your Savior, but the excitement's gone. Somewhere along the line, somebody hurt your feelings. Somewhere along the line, something happened. A valley. A time of trouble. Maybe death came and took a loved one. That voice is not there. That place at the table is empty. And you don't understand. And the excitement's not there. You see, the excitement is there. But you just got away from it. I believe revival is a time when we all just come back and get back on the same page with God.
1: Yeah, that's right.
0: And get back to serving the Lord. I don't know what you might be going through. I don't know what kind of trials. We've laughed tonight. Some of you laugh so hard just wiping tears from your eyes. I get a kick out of that. You see, I told them stories on purpose Because sometimes we need to laugh. Sometimes we need to come and just let out a belly laugh. Somehow or another, to me, that always seems to have a medicinal purpose. The Bible says it's like medicine. But some of you tonight have tears behind that laughter. You have a broken heart. And the excitement's not there. The excitement's just life's in a minor key. I beg of you tonight, make things right with God. Come and pray with the preacher. There's preachers here tonight, I'm sure. There's been preachers almost every night, but I understand visiting, things like that. There's good men in this church and godly women. You young ladies, you might be going through trouble.
2: Yeah.
0: Maybe there's a dating issue or your heart's been broken. Being young like that, that happens all the time, seem like. Go to one of these older women that's been down the road, that walks with God, that reads her Bible and prays for you. You know who they are. And say, would you pray with me? I believe I can count on you. And let's fill these altars up tonight. Revival is for God's people. Maybe you've lost that excitement. Maybe you've just gotten hurt. You hang around long enough in the church, you're going to get hurt. Somebody's going to hurt you. Usually it's a dear friend. Usually it's somebody that you're close to all your life. Maybe you grew up with, I don't know. That's the way my experiences have been. And you never dreamed that they would hurt you like they did. But they did. You got to go on. You got to let it go. You got to let God take care of it. And you got to let the Lord deal with that. And you keep that excitement. You keep that excitement. You see, I don't want to do anything that's more exciting than what we're doing here tonight.
1: Amen.
0: When I walked in here tonight, I started shaking hands and talking to some of you. I love it.
1: Yeah, amen.
0: I love revival time. I love preaching time. I love singing time. I don't want to lose the excitement. There's been times I've lost the excitement. There have been times I had to drag myself to a pulpit. And I had to preach myself out of trouble. I had to preach myself out of disappointment. But time and time and time again, God's brought me through.
1: Yeah.
0: And folks, God will bring you through.
1: Yes. Yeah, amen.
0: If God can bring me through it, He can bring you through
1: right.
0: it. Let God touch your heart tonight. Let God help you tonight. Would you please let God help you? The Bible says that blessed are they that dwell in thy house. Let the Lord help you. Let's pray. Father, I pray now that you'd help these dear people. I don't know what kind of burdens are here. I don't know what kind of trials. But I know this much. In all my trials and disappointment, you've been there. God, I pray that you'd help this dear church tonight. Strengthen these people. Help this dear pastor. Bless his family. Bless his boys, his daughter, this dear wife. Bless these people. And Lord, just help them to stand together. Help them to pray together. Help them to help each other. Put your hand upon this church. They've been praying for revival for a long time. They've been asking for revival for a long time. I pray now you'd grant it. God, do it tonight at an old-fashioned altar. Meet with us tonight. Make your presence real. Make your presence sweet, O Lord. And do for us again what we can't do for ourselves. We'll thank you for it. In Jesus' name, amen. Go ahead.
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0: wonder.
1: I don't know what we're going to do. Yeah. Amen. I'll tell you, the Lord's been good to us, hasn't he? Yes, you remember the day you got saved? You remember the mess your life was in?
0: Yes,
1: boy, ain't, I'm glad Jesus, the Bible talks about in John chapter number 1 where Jesus passed by that old blind man. Amen. I'm thankful that one day Jesus passed by. Amen. When I needed him most, I'm telling you, what a blessing. I was raised in church. The Lord was good to me. I had a saved mama and saved daddy. Amen. Love the Lord. And I remember growing up and having a family altar, amen. I don't know. That seemed to be a thing of the past, amen. But I remember falling asleep many a night listening to mom and dad pray, amen. I've got a great heritage, amen. The Lord's been good. And but I didn't always enjoy church. I wasn't saved, amen. I don't know why, but I went astray in my teenage years and got away. But boy, when I got saved over on South 7th Street in Durant, Oklahoma, man, what a blessing when Jesus passed by. Life changed. Amen. Ain't I tell you, the world don't have the same thing that it used to have for me. Amen. The pull of the world, the lure of the world, I'm glad that's all behind us now. Amen. Well, I'm glad you're here this morning. Good to be in the house of the Lord. Good to be where there's shouting going on. Amen. Good to be in a place where the gospel is preached. Amen. And the songs are sung and there's smiles on faces and joy in the heart. Man, that God will give us revival if we want it. Amen. Well, I trust you do. Take your Bible this morning to the book of Romans, chapter number 1. Romans chapter number 1. And a great familiar verse. The Apostle Paul quotes here, writes for us here, under the inspiration of the Holy Spirit. He says in verse number 16, I like this. He said, "For I am not ashamed of the gospel of Christ. For it, the gospel of Christ, is the power of God." You talk about power today. There's no power that can change a life like the power of the gospel. Amen. There's no power that can take you from life and unto this life unto life eternal like the power of the gospel. He said, "It is the power of God unto salvation to everyone that believeth, to the Jew first and also to the Greek." Our Heavenly Father, Lord, we praise you this morning. We thank you, dear God, for the service already. We thank you for the atmosphere. I like being in an atmosphere where they're singing and praising and folks are shouting and enjoying the presence of the Lord. I pray, Lord, that we'll never get used to it. I pray that we'll never get over it. Lord, to be able to come to the house of the Lord and rejoice in the singing, rejoice in the preaching, rejoice in the Bible reading and the prayer time. God, what a blessing it is. You've sure been good to us. And God, I thank you for that today. Now, Lord, I pray this morning that you'll speak to our hearts. God, that you'll give us what we need today. I pray that you would touch your unworthy servant, Lord. Help me this morning. Give me what I need to say, Lord. I pray that you'll give us ears to hear. I pray you'd touch our hearts today. God, you know the circumstance in every life today. You know every problem. You know every concern. You know every burden that's represented here today. And I pray, Heavenly Father, that you'll do for us what we cannot do for ourselves. We come to you, Lord, as weak children, as sheep that need a shepherd. And Lord, we pray that you'd help us, you'd lead us, and you'd guide us. Lord, if there's anybody here today that's never been to Calvary, I pray today would be the day that today would be the day they trust Jesus as their personal Savior. I pray, Lord, for that one that's got one foot in the world and one foot in the church and miserable in both worlds. I pray today, God, they'd say goodbye to the world and throw the white flag of surrender, Lord, and give themselves over to the Lord and give give their lives to the Lord and surrender themselves to the service of God. What a blessing that would be. Lord, what a blessing that would be in our lives today. And we ask you now to help us. We pray now for the preaching. We pray you'd bless it, God. Bless this dear pastor and his family. Have your will and way in the family of this church. God, just help us this week. We pray and we'll give you thanks for it in Jesus' name and for his sake. Amen and amen. What a blessing it is to be saved today. What a blessing it is to be able to know that you know that you know that Jesus is your Savior and that heaven is your home. I'm telling you, I ain't never got over being saved. How God would love somebody like me. Amen. How God would love somebody like you. That he would come and die upon an old rugged cross and give his life that we might have eternal life. I'm thankful for that today. Amen. But here the Apostle Paul at Rome, he says, I am not ashamed of the gospel. I said this in Sunday school this morning, but I believe it's important that we understand the definition, a Bible definition of the gospel. I believe we're living in a day when the word gospel is misrepresented. They talk about gospel this and gospel that, a gospel meeting, but yet there's no real clear-cut definition about what the gospel is. But I want to remind you, according to 1 Corinthians chapter 15, the Apostle Paul is careful to tell us that the gospel is the death and the burial and resurrection of the Lord Jesus Christ according to the scriptures. It's according to what the Bible says. It's according to what Matthew said and what Mark says and what Luke says and what John says. How that Jesus went to the cross at Calvary. How that he shed his blood and he was buried. But thanks be unto God, on that third day he conquered death, hell, and the grave. The songwriter got excited about that one day and said, up from the grave he arose. A mighty triumph o'er his foes. He arose a victor from the dark domain, and he lives forever with the saints to reign. Hallelujah! Christ arose. The gospel is the death of Jesus Christ. It's the burial of Jesus Christ and the glorious resurrection of the Lord Jesus Christ. And for a few minutes, I want to preach on this thought. When we preach the gospel, but if there's ever a time, if there's ever a day that we need to preach the gospel, we're in that day right now. All across our nation, there are churches filled to the brim, and they got music, and they got programs, and they've got prayers, and they've got preachers, and they've got all kind of activity, but there ain't no gospel preaching going on. And I'm telling you, I'm glad today I'm in a place where the gospel is preached. I'm glad I'm in a day where the gospel is adored. Amen. I'm glad I'm in a place where the gospel is familiar. Amen. But my friend, when we preach the gospel, there's some things I believe it's important to understand. And by way of introduction, I want to say there's some results when the gospel is preached. You don't see a lot of results. Listen, but there's conviction. The power of the Holy Ghost bringing conviction upon a lost and dying soul. You remember the day you got saved, how the Lord convicted you. Amen. You remember that old conviction that came over you, and you realized for the first time in your life that you was lost and dying and going to hell. You realized for the first time in your life that you was without God. You were without hope, and you were without help in the Lord. But the gospel was preached, and it began to convict your soul. It began to speak to your heart. There's some things we don't see when the gospel is preached. Not only the conviction that takes place, but I believe comfort that takes place. Well, I find comfort in the gospel. Amen. I find comfort knowing what I believed. I'm going to tell you, listen, if I died and went to hell today, I'll die and go to hell believing believing that Jesus died and rose again. I believe that the blood that he shed is sufficient to cleanse my sin. And you say, well, what are you worried about going to hell? That's the point. I ain't worried about going to hell because I believe what the Bible said. I believe what the Bible tells me. I believe what the Bible recorded for me that Jesus died. Hey, I don't see it take place, but God will comfort your heart. God, listen, he'll convict your spirit and he'll change the way you live. Amen. The gospel has changing power. Amen. But not only do we see results that we don't see, but there's rejection. Not everybody believes. When old Paul preached over yonder there in Acts chapter 17, when he went to Athens, his heart, the Bible said he was stirred when he saw the city wholly given to idolatry. And he preached and he introduced the unknown God unto them. And the Bible says some mocked and some rejected. Some of them believe, but there's rejection that takes place. There's times when folks come to church, they hear the gospel, they hear that Jesus loved them, they hear that Jesus died for them, and they understand that Jesus rose again the third day to save them from their, but they'll reject him. Isn't that something?
0: You're right.
1: I'm telling you, listen, there's probably several of you sitting here today, you heard the gospel two or three times before you got saved. I'm telling you this morning, if God only promised us one time to hear the gospel and we had to make a decision right then and there, most of us would be lost today. I heard it two or three times. I heard it all my life. I wasn't saved until I was 21 years old. There's probably somebody here today. You grew up in church. You know all about church life. Your mom and your daddy, they brought you to church. You heard the gospel many times from a child in Sunday school. You heard the stories of David and Goliath, Jonah and a whale. You heard the stories of all those Old Testament stories, but you rejected the gospel again and again. Maybe you're sitting here today and you're rejecting the gospel. Maybe you've never been saved. Maybe you've never been born again. I'm telling you, the gospel will make a difference in your life. Some reject it, amen. When the gospel is preached, there can be revival take place, amen. I'm telling you, we need Bible preaching in this day and time. We need the word of God preached to people. We need the truth to, hey, I'm going to tell you something, there's a hell to shun and a heaven to gain, amen. We've all but quit preaching on a place called hell. But I want to remind you, in Luke chapter 16, the Bible said about the rich man, and in hell he lift up his eyes being in torments. Amen. I remember years ago I was preaching in Wilburton, Oklahoma as a Choctaw church. There was just a bunch of Indians there, and there was a full five Indian boys sitting on the back row. And I was preaching the gospel about like I am right now, trying to get folks saved. And those boys began to laugh and make fun of me and make faces while I was preaching. I tell you, that was a kind of a distraction, if you don't mind. But I knew they was rejecting the gospel. I knew they didn't want nothing to do with it. I thought, my soul, I'm telling them about the greatest thing could ever happen to your life. I'm telling them how they can get out of a place called hell. I'm telling them how they can know they can go to heaven when they die. And it was amazing how folks reject the gospel. Amen. They'll turn it away. But listen, it'll stir your heart for revival. It'll get something going in your soul. Why should we be revived? Because he lives. Amen. We don't serve some dead God. We don't bow down to a totem pole. We don't worship the stars and the moon. We don't worship the heavens. We worship a living Savior who conquered the death and hell and the grave and rose again the third day. Amen. And he's coming back again. Amen. What a blessing. It's real. It's real. It's something. That's why these folk get up here and sing like they do. That's why we shout like we do. It's something that's real. Amen. It'll stir revival. Listen, not everybody here wants revival. Amen. I see a lot of smiling faces. I see a lot of nodding up heads up and down. Amen. Y'all look like one of them little dogs going down the highway and back somebody's car. You're just going, that's right. But listen, not everybody here wants revival. There's some folk might be sitting here. You're just satisfied the way life is. Amen. You've been living the way you've been living a long time. You don't want to mess that up. You've got your foot in the world, one foot in the church, you're satisfied, you know, compromising here and there. Listen, if a real revival came, you'd have to give up some of that worldly living. You'd have to turn away from some of those worldly ways, amen. And there's some just don't really want revival. That's the truth of the matter, amen. But there's some that do. And I'm telling you, old-fashioned gospel preaching will stir your heart. It'll stir up inside you, amen. And it'll want to draw you closer. wants to the Lord and wants something from God. Amen. I'm talking when we preach, there's rejoicing that takes place. Amen. We rejoice about the Savior who died for us. We're thankful that He loved us. I'm telling you, I didn't deserve the love of God. I didn't deserve the mercy of God. I didn't deserve God caring about me. But I'm glad in a world where people don't like me, didn't care about me, not even enough to tell me about Jesus, I'm glad He came and died and gave His life on an old rugged cross for an old sinner like me. Amen. We rejoice in our Savior. We rejoice in salvation. We rejoice in His sacrifice at Calvary. We rejoice in that there's a remedy for sin. Amen. Listen, the gospel, when you preach the gospel, we represent the Lord Jesus Christ.
0: Yeah, amen.
1: When the gospel is preached, I want to say this morning. There's pardon for those that are guilty. Isn't that a blessing? There's pardon for those that are guilty, those that have sinned. The Bible says here in Psalm 32 and verse 1, blessed is he whose transgression is forgiven. Listen to this, whose sin is covered. Isn't that a blessing? Our sins are covered by the blood. They're washed away by the blood. Thank God He washes my sins and forgives my sins as far as the east is from the west. Amen. My wife one time, she scolded me. She said, Mark, it ain't washed, it's washed. That's what she said. I said, what am I saying? She said, you keep saying washed. You sound like a hick. That's a blessing when your wife tells you sound like a hick.
2: Yeah.
1: The last thing I want to sound like is a hick.
2: Yeah.
1: Even though I am.
2: Yeah.
1: And so I went to preaching, and now I'm self-conscious about it. And now when I'm preaching, I get talking about being washed in the blood. In the back of my mind, I hear this, you hick, you a hick. But let me tell you the truth of the matter.
2: Yeah.
1: It don't matter whether you washed or whether you washed.
2: Yeah.
1: As long as you washed or washed by the blood, that's the difference. Amen. I don't care if you've been washed. I don't care if you've been washed. Amen. But thank God for the blood of Jesus. The blood of Jesus still washes from sin, or it'll wash you from sin. I got a feeling being washed is better cleansing than being washed.
0: Yeah, amen. Amen.
1: Hick or no hick, I'd much rather be washed.
2: Yeah,
0: amen.
1: But where I come from, being washed is a deep cleansing.
0: Yeah.
1: Being washed is sprinkled.
2: Yeah.
1: I don't want nothing to do with sprinkling. I want to be washed. Yeah. Amen.
0: Amen.
2: Yeah.
0: Amen.
1: I don't know why I get off on that.
2: That's good. Yeah.
1: But I'm telling you, when we preach a gospel, there's pardon for the guilty.
0: Yes,
1: our sins are covered.
0: Yes,
1: we're washed by the blood. Thank you. I'm glad about. There's not one sin that He didn't cleanse. There's not one sin that He didn't wash away. There's not one sin that He didn't take care of. There's not one sin that He didn't deal with. He washed it all. Amen. Thank God when the gospel is preached, there's peace.
2: Yes,
1: for a troubled heart.
0: Yeah.
2: God help.
1: Amen. There's peace. You think about folks today that don't know the Lord as their Savior. Their lives are troubled.
2: That's right, brother.
1: Their lives is messed up. Sin has had its way with them. Satan has had his way with them. And their lives are just full of troubles and trials and heartache. But listen, when the gospel of the Lord Jesus is preached, that old troubled heart because of sinful living, that old troubled heart because of wrong living, that old troubled heart that knows not the Lord finds out that the Lord loves them and finds out that the Lord cares for them, and they find in the gospel a peaceful time if they'll trust the Lord. Boy, He'll bring peace to your heart. He'll bring peace to this. Jesus said, peace I give unto you, not as the world giveth, I give unto you. Listen, the world don't know anything about peace. Yeah, right. Have you noticed that? They keep talking about, well, we need peace with this and we need peace with that. Let me tell you something. Indian folk been signing peace treaties with the white men for years. And you know what? They still got the land.
2: Yeah, right.
1: I'm not mad about it.
2: Go ahead.
1: We're taking it back little by little. Yeah. We're putting casinos on it.
2: Yeah.
1: Amen. Now the white man's coming to us to gamble, and we're getting the money back little by little. And when we get it all back, we're going to buy up the land again. I'm kidding, folks. I'm kidding. Yeah. Some of y'all looking at me like I'm about to have a going to war path. I don't have war paint on. I'm just praying.
2: Yeah.
1: It's okay.
2: Peace.
1: Amen.
2: Yeah.
1: You remember back in the 60s? That's when we all grew up. All the peace sign, you know, all them hippies running around, you know. There ain't no peace until the Lord comes.
3: Yeah.
1: And by the way, as far as the world is concerned, there'll be no peace till the Prince of Peace comes.
3: That's right.
1: When Jesus comes, there'll be peace.
3: Yeah,
1: but I'm glad He gives peace now.
2: Yes,
1: our hearts get troubled.
2: Thank you, Lord.
1: I'm talking to somebody this morning. I'll guarantee you your heart's troubled.
2: Mm.
1: It might be a marriage that's just, constantly in trouble. Constant fight. I mean, like wildcats. You go home and it's just unsettled, just messed up. And you come to church, you drag yourself to church. It might be a husband by himself or a wife by, and man, just nothing but trouble, nothing but heartache, nothing but difficult every step of the way. And you come and you hear the gospel preached. Boy, it brings peace to your heart.
3: Yeah, you're right.
1: You think, man, I might have it at home. I might have it in my marriage. I might have it in my family.
3: Yeah.
1: I might have trouble in the church. I might have trouble on the job.
2: Right.
1: Trouble paying my bills. Trouble getting by.
3: Right.
1: But boy, thank God for down deep inside, there's a peace that passeth all understanding.
2: Right.
1: People say, man, how come you're always so happy? Eli was telling me, we're talking this morning, and he is talking about trying to be a witness. He's a registered nurse. I thank God Paul traveled around with a doctor.
2: Yeah.
1: I travel around with a registered nurse.
2: Yeah. Amen.
1: Amen. That's a blessing.
2: Yeah.
1: My daughter made him. Said, Dad needs your help. He don't know what he's doing half the time.
2: Yeah.
1: Well, I just act like that because I get all the help I need and don't have to do it myself, see?
2: Yeah.
1: But anyway, he's talking about being a witness there on the job. And one of the other nurses said to me, this is what he told me this morning. He said that she came up to him and said, why you always come to work? You got a smile on your face. Seem like you're always happy. And don't you have a bad day? Well, let me tell you something. God's people have bad days.
3: Right.
1: Say amen right there.
2: Right.
1: We have bad days. Some worse than others.
3: Yeah.
1: I mean, listen, it ain't all peaches and cream.
2: Right.
1: I saw a bunch of signs up coming through here yesterday. Peaches and ice cream.
2: Yeah.
1: Man, they must be some peaches and ice cream somewhere around here, and I aim to find it.
2: Yeah.
1: I'm going to look them up. I'm going to get their number. I'm going to call up peaches, and then I'm going to call up ice cream, and I'm going to get them together, and we'll get what they got. Amen. But I'm telling you, he said, why are you so happy?
2: Yeah.
1: And he said, well, I love the Lord. I got saved. I read the Bible. And he had a Bible reading schedule we give out in our church, help him read the Bible through. And she said, I don't know anything about that. He gave him that Bible reading schedule. Let me tell you something. We got peace.
2: Yeah.
1: We're in a troubled world.
3: Yeah.
1: We live among troubled people.
3: Right.
1: There's trouble in the homes, and there's trouble in the house of God. There's trouble all around us. But I'm glad that we have the peace of God. And when the gospel is preached that Jesus died and was buried and rose again, that brings peace to us. Amen. That's how we can be happy. That's how we can enjoy life. That's how we can go through the troubles of life. It's real. Amen. When the gospel is preached, there's power for the weak. Paul said, when we were weak, Christ died for us. There's no way we could save ourselves. I mean, if it was a matter of keeping laws and traditions and keeping commandments and keeping rules and trying to do this and cross our T's and dot our I's and we, I'm telling you, I'm glad we don't live under that Old Testament economy. Man, there'd be wagons out there full of sheep and cows and oxen, turtle dove, and Brother Carpenter, I'd stand there and slit their throats for you. Come in. I mean, listen, we had to do everything just right. You couldn't do anything wrong.
3: You're right.
1: But I'm glad when Jesus died, he paid it all. Amen.
3: Amen.
1: He fulfilled.
3: Amen.
1: He said, I didn't come to destroy the law.
3: Right.
1: I came to fulfill it. Amen. It's done in him. All I had to do is take it.
3: Yeah, you're right.
1: Well, when I was weak, I couldn't save myself.
3: Right.
1: I couldn't help myself. I couldn't make anything right. Listen, I was all wrong. Everything about me was wrong. But the Lord saved me. Amen. I'm telling you, the gospel helps the weak to find power. Amen.
3: Amen.
1: To serve the Lord.
3: Amen.
1: And to give God the best. When you preach the gospel, listen, there's purity for those who are defiled.
3: Yeah.
2: Yeah.
1: Amen. The Bible talks about the Lord Jesus dying. He cleanses from all sin. Amen. The Bible talks about over here in 1 John chapter number 1. The Bible tells us if we say that we have fellowship with him and walk in darkness. Listen, we lie and do not the truth. But if we walk in the light as he is in the light, we have fellowship one with another. Listen, and the blood of Jesus Christ, his son, cleanseth us from all sin. Isn't that a blessing? If we say that we have no sin, we deceive ourselves, and the truth is not in us. If we confess our sins, listen, I like this. He is faithful and just to forgive us our sins and to cleanse us from all unrighteous. Boy, listen, when life gets defiled, we have forgiveness in the gospel. Amen. He provided forgiveness. His blood guarantees forgiveness. You and I fail. You and I sin. You and I mess up from time to time. But I'm glad, thank God Almighty, we can come to him. And in a season of prayer, in a moment of prayer, we can ask God to forgive us. And there's cleansing, and our defiled lives are made clean in the sight of God. Boy, I'm glad the blood never loses its power.
3: Amen.
1: Amen. You ever think about that? My sins, your sins, the sins of every born-again believer all over the world, that blood never lost and never loses its power to cleanse from sin. Isn't that a blessing? That's why, hey, listen, that's why we send missionaries.
3: That's right,
2: yes, sir.
3: That's right.
1: Because we believe that the Lord Jesus can save anybody, anywhere, anytime.
3: Yes.
1: Amen.
3: Right.
1: I'm thankful for that. Boy, I tell you, our world's defiled. Our lives get defiled. Our lives get dirty and filthy because of sin. But we can find cleansing.
2: Thank you, Lord.
1: Why? When preaching the gospel, amen. When we preach the gospel, listen, forgiveness is plentiful.
2: Yes, it is.
3: Yeah. Yeah, right.
1: How in the world could we ever face another day knowing our sins were not forgiven? Think about this. Everybody's sitting here. I don't know what kind of past you have. I know my past. It's bad. Amen. There's things you and I have done. We hope nobody ever finds out about it. Ain't that right? We're all sinners. We've all come short of the glory of God. But I'm glad, thank God, that in the gospel of the Lord Jesus, there's forgiveness. Listen, if he didn't forgive us, we couldn't face another day. We couldn't go on. We couldn't hold our head up in society. We couldn't hold up our head in the church. We couldn't hold our head up among family members. There's some. Hey, do you ever notice this? There's some. Some people, they'll always remind you of what you did. Well, you know, brother, we're supposed to forgive and forget. That's all right, ma'am. That's all right, sir. That's good. That's great philosophy. But the problem is a lot of folks forgive, but they never forget.
3: You're right.
1: I love you women folk, but y'all are the worst.
2: Yeah.
1: My wife's like that.
2: Mm-hmm.
1: You remember what you said on August the 3rd, 1972 at 6:30 at night? Almost 6:30 at 1? Do you remember what you said? Do you remember how you said it? Do you remember where you was when you said it? Well, absolutely not.
2: Yeah.
1: How y'all remember all that?
2: Yeah.
1: But I'm glad. Hey, I'm glad.
2: Thank you, Lord.
1: God forgives and forgets.
2: Yes.
1: Now I say that kiddingly, you know. Don't walk. Well, I don't like that preacher. He done attacked the women already.
2: Yeah.
1: I'm just playing.
2: Yeah.
1: Y'all gonna have to get used to me, amen.
2: Yeah.
1: He forgives.
3: Yeah.
2: Right.
1: And if it hadn't been for the forgiving power of the gospel,
3: right.
1: We couldn't face tomorrow.
3: Yeah, amen.
1: We just couldn't get up. We wouldn't even be able to leave the house.
4: You're right, brother.
1: We would just constantly live in shame and regret. Amen. You remember that old life? It's just nothing but regret and shame of things that we've done. But oh, thank God for the forgiveness. And there's plenty of it. There's no shortage of forgiveness. Amen. There's no time when God says, well, that's it. Am I the only sinner here that's had to ask God to forgive me for the same thing I've done over and over? I mean, after a while, you'd think God would say, all right, that's enough. I've had it with you. You keep doing it. You keep doing it. You keep repeating it. Here you are again asking me to forgive you again. And this is the I don't know how many a time. I'm finished. I'm glad he ain't like that.
4: Thank you, Lord.
1: He knows our frailty. He knows our weakness. He knows our shortcoming. Amen. He's always there to help us. I am thankful for that. That's a blessing. Because I'm telling you, if I didn't know he would forgive me of those things that I've done in my, if I didn't know it was true, I wouldn't be able to get up in the morning. And you wouldn't either. But he does. He forgives. He cleanses. He washes. And he takes care of those things by his presence. And forgiveness is plentiful. Amen.
3: Right.
1: But I want to say this. When we preach the gospel, those folks that are dissatisfied find pleasure in life.
4: Yes, sir.
1: You know, you and I will never, ever again go to this world and find pleasure.
4: Never.
1: Anymore. Nope. It don't taste the same.
4: Nope.
1: It won't smell the same. It won't smoke the same. It won't drink the same. Nope. It won't feel the same. When you got saved, you became a new creature.
4: That's right.
1: Old things have passed away. Behold, all things are become new. Amen. Isn't that a blessing? Yeah. It'll never, ever be the same. And then the pleasures that we once had, the pleasures that we once knew, will never satisfy again. We can't go back. We don't need to go back. There's nothing to go back to. Amen. I'm thankful for that today. I am grateful that the pleasures of this life and these worldly pleasures are temporary. But the things of God are forever. Amen. I'm telling you, the pleasures of the Lord never run out. There's a verse over there. Let me think of it. I think Psalm 16 is what I'm thinking about pleasures. I believe it's there. Something about pleasures. Let's see if it's there. Well, where there's pleasures forevermore.
4: The last verse, verse 11.
1: Thou wilt show me the path of life. In thy presence is fullness of joy. Look at this. At thy right hand there are pleasures forevermore. Amen. They don't run out. There's just a life for the Lord is a pleasurable life. It ain't the same what it used to be. Isn't that a blessing? When the gospel is preached, you find pleasure in the Lord. You find pleasure in reading your Bible. You find pleasure in going to church. You find pleasure in a prayer meeting. You find pleasure in preaching. Amen. You find pleasure in meeting with God's people. You find pleasure in a service like this today. You just can't wait for another one. Amen. Why? There's pleasures the world can't give you. Your world looks at us like, y'all are crazy, man. Y'all going up there and you hear a man get up and holler and scream, sweat, stomp and spit and all that, and you find pleasure in that? Amen. That's what the world thinks. But there's something inside of us that changed us, that loves the preaching, that loves the Word of God, that loves old time preaching. Amen. I just love it. I can't get enough of it. I enjoy it. I don't care if it's loud or soft or big preachers or skinny preachers or blind preachers or seeing. It don't matter. I like it all. Amen. There's pleasures the world can't give you. Amen. When the gospel is, let me say this and I'll be done. When we preach the gospel, lives are changed forever.
4: Yes, sir.
1: Amen. When you and I got saved, I'm glad God ain't no ending giver. Isn't that a blessing? Y'all know what ending giver is, don't you? They'll give you something and take it back. I don't know why they call them ending givers, but that's what they call them. And they ain't never figured that out. If I give you something, I made a mistake, okay? If you lay it down, I'll take it back, but I ain't asking for it back. But that's what, God ain't no ending giver. God didn't give us something. He didn't give us eternal life. And now he's going to take it back.
3: Yeah, right.
1: Amen.
5: Right.
1: He changes lives forever.
5: Right.
1: When you got saved, you became a child of God. When you got saved, he cut your soul loose from your flesh. Amen. And he saved you and wrote your name in the Lamb's Book of Life. He called you his own. Amen. He gave you life eternal. It wasn't just something for a little while. It wasn't until you lose it. It wasn't until you get out of hand. Amen. He saved you. If any man be in Christ, he is a new creature. Old things passed away. Amen. I'm telling you, we need to be a gospel preaching church. For years. My habit has been at our church to Sunday mornings. I try to preach the gospel. You don't know who's there who might need to be saved. You don't know who folks might bring, a family member that had never heard the gospel and never heard how to be saved, how to be born again. And I always have a effort to try to preach the gospel on Sunday morning. On Sunday night, I preach to the saints. And on Wednesday night, I just preach to anybody. Amen. But that's just the way it is. The gospel still works. Paul said, I am not ashamed of the gospel. You know what's wrong with a lot of churches, a lot of preachers? They become ashamed.
6: You're right, man.
1: They have this idea that we've got to have something new. We've got to have a new method. We've got to find new programs. We've got to find new ways to reach young people, to draw them in. And our churches has turned into a Hollywood background and Nashville-influenced stuff. And they're trying to lure the folks into the church with worldliness. It don't work that way. Listen, if you are in a gospel-preaching church, thank God for it. Stay with it. Enjoy it and support the preacher, support the people, support the thing that God's doing in your life. I'm telling you, we don't need worldly influence in our pulpits. Amen. We don't need it in the church. God made a change, and he changes lives forever. He gives us new faith, new heart, new direction, new destiny. We have a new master, amen. Thank God he makes all things new. It's important that we stay with the old time way. That's what Jeremiah said. He said, ask for the old paths.
6: Yes, sir.
1: Amen. That's what we want to do. We want to stay with the old. I'm telling you, revival today is needed. Constantly in our churches. Constantly in our lives. And Paul said, I'm not ashamed of the gospel. It worked in his day.
6: Yep.
1: It's worked in days gone by.
6: Yes.
1: It's worked in preachers and ministries way before we ever came along. And bless God, folks, it still works today.
6: Amen.
1: Let's stick with it.
5: Amen.
1: I'm not ashamed of it. I'm not ashamed. It would break my heart if some of my people left my church and said, you know what, I'm ashamed of my preacher. Why? Well, he preaches the gospel. That break my heart. Amen. Listen, that break my heart. We need to be like the Apostle Paul. I am not ashamed of the gospel. It is the power of God. I don't have the power to change. I don't have power to save. I don't have power to give you new life. But the gospel of the Lord Jesus does. And friends, this morning, that's why we're here. That's why we're going to gather this week and preach a word of God and enjoy the presence of the Lord and the presence of one another. We can rejoice in the old time way. Amen. I like the old songwriter that said, I'd rather be an old time Christian than anything I know. How about you? How about you? Let's stick with it. Preaching the gospel. Father, we love you. We ask you now to bless the word of God, bless the preaching. Lord, you'd take this feeble effort and you'd make something good out of it, Lord. Touch hearts today. And Lord, there might be somebody here today that just needs a special touch. Maybe there's indifference. Maybe, Lord, the world just has had a bad influence, and Lord, and brought tough times and Lord, the zeal for the things of God, the church and the excitement for the things of the Lord, it might not be as sharp as it once was. There might be just some, Lord, that's just gotten discouraged along the way. Something's happened, brought discouragement. God, help them today. Help those dear people. Help this dear church this week. God, I don't know what they need. I am a stranger at best. Lord, I pray that you'd help this dear preacher. God, you would just reach down and do for them what we can't do. And Lord, you'd just use me to just be a cheerleader for the Lord. And God, just help your people. Lord, if there's somebody here today who needs help, help them come pray. Help them come and seek out the pastor or some dear saint that they know walks with God and loves the Lord and knows how to get a hold of God and pray with them. Maybe there's some young person that's torn between the pleasures of this life and the things of God. Maybe there's voices out there trying to lure them away from the gospel as a young person. There's so much out there today, Lord, the church has to contend with. There's so much out there that we have to battle. And there's so many things that sometimes, Lord, we don't have an answer for. But, Lord, preaching the gospel and staying with the old paths has always worked. And, Lord, I pray that you'd bless this dear church. Thank you for it. I'm glad. I'm thankful, Lord, that we can come and worship and know that there's another church just like mine, preaches just like mine, worships just like mine, has people just like mine. Lord, but we're not without problems. We're not without difficulty. We're not without issues that's going on every day in our lives. And, oh, Lord, I pray that you'd help your people today. I pray that you'd reach out and, God, just relieve that burden. God, just give peace and comfort in the time of affliction. You do, Lord, what needs to be done. We have no clue what needs to be done. I'm praying and trusting that you'll help your people today. And I ask you, Lord, in the precious name, that name above all names, in the name of the Lord Jesus, we ask it all. Amen.
5: Heads bowed, eyes closed.

All right, folks, we got a song here. It's going to be about the prodigal son. And it's a sad story about how this prodigal got away from his father. But the good news is he came back. And so I'm going to play it, but I'm going to play it in the key of F. It's got to be in the key of F. Feeling footloose and fancy free, a feather-brained fella faced his fond father, a formidable figure, to find a fast way to get his father to fork over the family finances. He then fled afar off from the farm to foreign fields and fretted his fortune, feasting fabulously and following fun and foolishness with his faithless friends. Then forlorn and for sure forsaken by fickle friends, since folly had finished his finances, he found a foreign fella who forced him to be a feed flinger to filthy fat swine in the farmyard. Finally he saith, "Phooey, my father's flunkies are fed more food than I find and fare far fancier." So, forsaking fate, friends, and folly, he forsooth fled that farm to find his fond, faithful father. And finding him, he saith, "Father, I have flunked. I have foolishly flung away my fabulous fortune and forfeited the family's favor. However," the fine, faithful father fell on his fuzzy neck with an affectionate kiss on his face and said, "Fit his filthy feet with the finest and find the best ring for his finger and fast. Fetch the fatted fatling and we shall feed and frolic frivolously till filled full. For the fine, fair son, though he foolishly followed the flesh and failed, did flee and forsake to come forward forcefully famished and is now free from his fetters, found and forgiven."

0: hope of die on the right day.
1: Yeah.
0: Amen. I'm glad when I got saved all over.
1: Yep.
0: Bible says, who are kept by the power of God.
1: Right.
0: I'm glad I don't have to keep it. Amen.
1: Yep.
0: If it left up me to keep it, I'd lose it every day. Amen.
1: Right.
0: And you would too. Well, it's good to be here.
1: Yep.
0: We're excited about it. We've been looking forward to this for a long time and been anticipating what the Lord's going to do. And I appreciate the opportunity to be here. Appreciate the everything that y'all have done for us already. Appreciate the good room and the flight and everything. Y'all just been good to us. Amen. And we want to thank you for that right off the bat and let you know we love you. I'm glad that there are folks in this country still believe King James Bible. I'm glad there's folks still want to serve the Lord. Amen. And I'm thankful today that we can go around this country and still find a group of people love the Lord. Amen. And they're few and far between. But thank God for us. Amen. And one of these days, the Lord will come back and we'll have a grand meeting in the sky. Amen. I'm looking forward to that. I'm just glad that we're in a part of the country where they don't believe anymore that the only good ending's a dead ending. I'm grateful for that. Amen. I'll tell you right off the bat. And but we're glad to be here. I am from Durant, Oklahoma. And we met Brother Carpenter several years ago there in Arizona on the reservation. Had a chance to preach with him and just enjoyed his fellowship. I've been looking forward to this a long time. This is my first time being your part of the country. I've been Florida and Alabama and all that, you know, and places around, but I've never been here. And so this is a delight for us. Amen. And y'all have already made us feel welcome this morning. Y'all are a friendly group of people. It's always good to be in a place where you feel friendliness. Amen. When you come into a place and you can feel contention, that's going to be a rough time. Amen. But I'm glad that you're here today. We enjoy. We're looking forward to spending the week with you. Amen. And I'm looking forward to just having a great time preaching the Word of God, singing with you. Already like you singing. Amen. And we're going to have a good time. Take your Bible this morning for just a little while out of the book of Acts, chapter number 28. The book of Acts. And here we look at the greatest Christian I believe ever lived was the Apostle Paul.
1: Yes, sir.
0: And you know, I've noticed something when you study the Apostle Paul, that this man never complained one time. I mean, he wrote 2/3 of our New Testament. He gave us the doctrines of the church from the book of Romans to Philemon, and not one time, never one time, do you hear where Paul ever murmured or complained against God. Now, you hear that about Elijah. One woman got after him, ran him out of town, and found himself under a juniper tree asking God to kill him. You read about Jonah where he got upset because God sent a revival to the city of Nineveh and asked the Lord to kill him. You read about times in the Psalms where David complained again and again and talked about him being discouraged and downcast.
1: Right.
0: But you never read one time, not one time that I can remember ever reading about the life of the Apostle Paul where he ever complained or ever got angry at God or got angry about his situation. Now, if anybody ever did have an opportunity, and if anybody ever had, reason to complain, Paul did. But he never did. He never did. And here in the book of Acts, beginning in verse number 16, I want you to see here where the Bible says, "And when we came to Rome, the centurion delivered the prisoners to the captain of the guard, but Paul was suffered to dwell by himself with the soldier that kept him. And it came to pass that after 3 days, Paul called the chief of the Jews together, and when they were come together, he said unto them, Men and brethren, though I have committed nothing against the people or customs of our fathers, yet was I delivered prisoner from Jerusalem into the hands of the Romans, who, when they had examined me, would have let me go, because there was no cause of death in me. But when the Jews spake against it, I was constrained to appeal unto Caesar. Not that I had aught to accuse my nation of, For this cause, therefore, have I called for you, to see you and to speak with you, because that for the hope of Israel I am bound with this chain. And they said unto him, we neither receive letters out of Judea concerning thee, neither any of the brethren that came showed or spake any harm of thee. But we desire to hear of thee what thou thinkest, as concerning this sect, we know that everywhere it is spoken against. We'll stop reading right there. Our Father, we thank you this morning for your many blessings. We thank you for Jesus, who loved us and gave himself for us. We thank you, dear God, for the opportunity to gather around the Master's table and open the bread of life, God, in a time when we can gather together for a time of revival. Lord, if there's ever a time that God's people need revival, I believe we're living in it right now. We're surrounded with evil. We're surrounded with wicked men and wicked policies in our government. We're surrounded, Lord, with folks that do not care about you, your word, your church, or your people. And Father, we need the touch of God today. We need the touch of the Lord Jesus. We pray for the anointing power of God to fall upon this place this week. God, that you'd encourage your people, that one that's here today, Lord, that is burdened in heart, that nobody knows about. Behind a smile, there's a broken heart. There's a troubled heart. There's a problems in the life of your children. I pray, God, that you'd meet those needs this week. And though we might not understand the reasons why, we might, Lord, be able to accept with faith and go on and serve the Lord the best we can. I pray that you'd bless this dear pastor and his wife. Bless these dear people. Lord, give me what I need this week. And I pray, God, when it's all over and done, that it won't be what somebody sang. It won't be what somebody preached or what somebody said. But it'll be that the Lord met with us and changed us and helped us. And God, we pray that to this end, that you would accomplish that goal for us for the sake of Jesus. For we pray in his precious and dear name, for Jesus' sake, amen and amen. I want you to notice here in verse number 20, Paul emphasizes, he says, for this cause, therefore, have I called you to see you and to speak with you, because that for the hope of Israel, I'm bound with this chain. Now, again, I think about the Apostle Paul in the fact that he never complained. When he found himself in a fix, when he found himself in times of problem, he had a way of somehow or another rejoicing in the Lord. I'd like to be like that. I'd like to, when troubles come and heartaches come and the church is attacked and the preacher's attacked and the work of God, I'd like to be able to say amen, you know, and pray. But sometime we find ourselves on our knees weeping and crying, asking God for help. Amen. And that's the nature of the work that we're in. But I want you to notice here some things about the Apostle Paul, that this man was never broken.
1: Yeah.
0: I mean, no matter what he went through, it seemed like the devil would try to break him. And let me tell you this, if the devil would try to break, in my opinion, the greatest Christian that ever lived and wasn't able to do it, mark it down, he'll try to break you. He'll try to get you discouraged. He'll try to get you out of church. He'll try to get you to murmur. He'll try to get you to buck against what the church is trying to do. He'll try to get you to get in a place where you just have a sour spirit. And you come to church and you sit there and say, bless me if you can. Ain't nobody could bless you like that. And so the devil's constantly trying to break the will and the heart and the desire of every child of God. You need to understand that. Bible tells us in 1 Peter chapter 5 verse 8 that he's like a roaring lion walking about. Why? What's he doing? He's looking to devour. He'd try to devour your faith. He'll try to devour your joy. He'll try to devour your work and your desire to serve the Lord. But here the Apostle Paul, when you study his life, he spent more time, it seems like, in prison than he did anywhere else. I mean, any town he went into, any place he preached, it didn't matter where he was, he always ended up somewhere in jail. Yeah. Now, I don't know about you, but that'd be enough to break most preachers. Yeah. That'd be enough to break most Christians. That'd be enough to cause most men and people of God to say, you know what, I may be in the wrong business here. You know, I might need to reconsider this call. But Paul never was like that. He spent more time in prison in his ministry than he did anywhere else. In verse number 20, I want you to notice he says, for the hope of Israel, I'm bound, notice, with this chain. Now, if anybody ever had a reason to quit, right, Paul did. Yeah. If anybody ever had a reason to reconsider a career move, Paul did. But he didn't. I mean, this man went through it. Look at 2 Corinthians chapter 11. And I'm not going to tell you anything you don't already know. Your preacher's done preached all this. Amen. But I'm just kind of driving a nail in it. Amen. Nailing it down. But listen to what this man went through. I mean, I admire him. I look up to a guy that won't quit. Yeah. I look up to a family that won't quit. Right. I've always had a real admiration for people that go through trials, sickness or death or setbacks, financial problems, family problems where a wayward child or a wayward daughter or son or church problems and difficulties come and attacks come from within and without, and they just stay in there. Yeah, right. They just stay with it. I'm going to tell you right now, the best thing you could ever do for you and your family is stay put where God has you. Amen. And just serve the Lord. Just be faithful to what. But if anybody had a reason to give up, this man did. Notice in 2 Corinthians chapter 11 and verse number 24, the Bible says here, of the Jews, five times received I 40 stripes, save one. Now, that'd be enough right there for most folk to say, you know what, I might be in the wrong business here. I'm trying to win folk to the Lord. I'm trying to get to a mission field. I'm trying to hand out gospel tracts. I'm trying to develop a prayer life. I'm trying to lead my family for the Lord. I'm trying to stay in church and stay and help the pastor out and be a blessing to my people where I go to church with. But five times a whipping. Now listen, I don't know about this. This may not be worth it all. If that were all there was, that might be something you could get. But listen, the Bible says in verse 25, thrice, that's chalked off for three. Amen. No, it isn't. Thrice, I was beaten with rods. Well, if the stripes didn't get you, the rods would have. Not Paul. Not Paul. He said, thrice I was beaten with rods, once I was stoned. Now, today you need to explain that. There was a time when the man talked about being stoned, you didn't have to talk about the pot legalization. We got more pot stores in Durant, Oklahoma than we do convenience stores. It's a shame, but it's true. So you have to explain, young people, when Paul talked about being stoned, he wasn't talking about illegal marijuana. He was talking about somebody hitting him with a rock. Amen. I want to clarify that. You know, that we don't need no Greek to understand that or Hebrew. They threw rocks at him. You know, the world gonna throw rocks at us. Sometimes rocks get thrown from within. But he didn't quit. He didn't quit. He just kept on. Bible says, thrice I was beaten with rods, once I was stoned, thrice I suffered shipwreck, a night and a day I've been in the deep. Now look at this. In journeyings often, in perils of waters, in perils of robbers, in perils of mine own countrymen, in perils by the heathen, in perils in the city, in perils in the wilderness, in perils in the sea, in perils among false. I believe this fellow had some perilous times. He went through it. Our Bible says in weariness. Boy, there's folk here today that are weary. Some of you are weary in spirit. Some of you are weary in body. Some of you have been fighting battles, and you've been trying to stay right and stay faithful, and it just seems like it keeps coming. It keeps coming. It keeps coming. But listen, don't quit. Don't give up. He says, in watchings often, in hunger and thirst, in fastings often, in cold and nakedness. And then he says, beside those things that are without, that which cometh upon me daily, the care of all churches. I mean, this man, if anybody ever had a reason to quit, the Apostle Paul did. But we can learn some things from him that'll help us keep going on and help us to keep serving the Lord. Quitting never crossed his mind. Giving up never crossed his mind. He never got to the place where he said, you know, I believe the Lord made a mistake calling me here. I believe the Lord, we get like that sometimes. We question God. We question God's will. We question God's way. We question God's methods. But let me tell you something. God never does anything to hurt us. God's always trying to lead us and guide us to what's best for his will. But quitting never crossed his mind. Giving up never crossed his mind. Chains. Here he is in chains. He stood before King Agrippa in the 26th chapter of the book of Acts. I like this. My dad, growing up, this was one of his favorite passages, and I've developed it the same way. But he stood before King Agrippa, and he said, I think myself happy.
1: Yeah, that's right.
0: Here's a man beaten, got scarred. He said in the book of Galatians, he said, I bear in my body the marks of the Lord Jesus. He had scars. He'd been beaten so much that he had scars and calluses and marks, but they were all for the cause of the Lord Jesus. He never gave up. I admire that. Boy, there's been times, and I've been pastoring our church for, if we make it till September this year, it'll be 33 years. And in those 30 some odd years, I'm telling you, problems have come and problems have gone. People have come and people have gone. And there have been times I fell on my face many a times. Lord, what in the world is going on? Why is this happening? But you know what? I get encouragement from the people of God. Get encouragement from a man like the Apostle Paul. He never quit. He never gave up. I mean, we have chains. Our chains are different. We're not sitting here today with chains on our hands and shackles on our feet. We're not literally like that, but we have chains of failing health. I got a man in my church right now. He's had open heart surgery two times in the last 2 years. I mean, he's gone through it, still going through it. We got a man in the hospital that had a bad wreck recently. Faithful man of God. I mean, for 20 plus years, he's stood by me and been a friend to me and been a help to me and been a companion in the ministry. Recently had a bad wreck, and he's in the hospital and having a hard time. But people like that just don't quit. They stay faithful. I like that, don't you?
1: Amen.
0: And but there are chains of failing health. Boy, you know, the older I get, I'm 64. I was asking a little kid the other day, they said, how old are you? And I said, well, how old do you think I am? And one little girl said, do you look to be about 40? I said, you're my best friend. Amen. But you get older, your health starts to fail. You got bifocals and bunions and bulges and bendings. Amen. And my wife told me here a while back when I got my eyes checked, she said, don't get glasses that has bifocal lines in it. I said, why? They said, I need bifocals to see up close. And she said, don't get the ones with lines in. I said, why? Mama, tell me why. She said, because you look like an old man. And I said, I am an old man. Well, I didn't get them, but I have to do like this all the time, you know, where I can see and read. But we get older. Amen. And everything we got aches, and what don't ache, it don't work anymore. Amen. But there's a chain of failing health. We got chains of wayward sons and daughters.
1: Yes,
0: you raise them for the Lord and you try to teach them, and somehow or another they get up to where they start to drive and start getting a job, and then they begin to get out of church. Young people, listen to me. You might get to be 15, 16, get your driver's permit and get your license and get you a little part-time job flipping burgers somewhere. Don't quit on God. Don't let it get you out of church. Don't let it help. Don't let it be influential in getting you out of Sunday school. Don't start missing Wednesday night and then start missing Sunday night. Just stay with it. Stay with it. I mean, we have chains. We have chains of financial chains and burdens. Have a hard time paying our bills, getting by, things like that. We have chains of heartache and heartbreak. And I mean, chain after chain. But Paul had them. But he never gave up. He was bound, but he wasn't broken. Amen. He was bound, but he was never broken. The chains that he had never broke his spirit. The chains that he had never caused him to become full of despair and discouragement. I want to say this. Paul's convictions were never broken.
1: Yeah.
0: He had convictions. He knew what he believed. Take your Bible to 2 Timothy chapter number 1. Paul had convictions.
1: Yes.
0: Somebody said, "Well, I don't have convictions. I don't have very many." Well, borrow some.
1: Yeah.
0: Borrow some from somebody else. Get you some convictions. This is what I will do.
1: Yeah.
0: This is what I won't do. This is where I won't go. This is what I'm not going to get involved in. This is how I'm not going to talk. This is how I'm not going to lead. And these are friends I'm not going to have. These are friends I'm going to have. And get you some convictions. This is the Bible I'm going to read. Amen. I'm glad I'm not sitting in a church today that has 20 different versions. Can you imagine the confusion? What's your Bible say? What's yours say? By the time we get done with that thing, we're like a termite in a yo-yo. We don't know which way to go. Amen. Confused. I'm glad, listen, that God gave us one book. When the Lord spoke to Moses back yonder in Exodus, he didn't speak to him out of 200 different versions of bushes.
2: Right. Yeah.
0: He spoke to him out of one bush.
1: Right. Yeah.
0: Amen.
2: Yeah.
0: Can you imagine 200 bushes talking to him at one time, trying to figure out what am I going to do now? Amen.
1: Yeah.
0: Well, I ain't supposed to preach yet this teaching time, so I had to settle down. He had convictions. He knew what he believed. Do you know what you believe today?
2: Yeah.
0: Amen. Look at verse number 12, 2 Timothy 1. The Bible says here, for the which cause I also suffer these things. We just read about that suffering. His chains and his troubles. Nevertheless, I'm not ashamed. No, look at this. For I know whom I have believed and am persuaded that he is able to keep that which I've committed unto him against that. This man had convictions. He had convictions. He knew what he believed. He believed and knew that Jesus was the Son of God. Don't you know on that in Acts chapter number 9 when he met the Lord and said on the Damascus Road, don't you know that was an experience? In 1 Corinthians chapter 15, he said, among those that saw the Lord, I'm the least of all, but by the grace of God I am. And I was as one born out of due time, but I saw him. He is the Son of God. He is the Lamb of God. He is the Savior of the world. He didn't have to bounce around. He didn't have to wonder. He didn't have to guess. He had convictions, and that they were convictions that could not be broken.
2: Amen.
0: I'm going to tell you something. If you don't have convictions about the Lord Jesus Christ and how that he died, they talk about the gospel. We was listening to a gospel station yesterday, and the guy in his announcement said, the gospel is a good news. Well, I understand that. I understand that's what it means, but let's be more in depth. The gospel is the death and the burial and the resurrection of Jesus. That's convictions. Don't tell me about Tony the gospel horse or gospel music. Listen, if that gospel music don't have something in there about Jesus dying, if it don't have something in there about him shedding his blood, if it doesn't have anything in there about him being buried, if it don't have anything in there about him coming up the third day and conquering death and hell in the grave, it ain't gospel music. Amen. I'm talking, get you some convictions. You say, why? Because if you don't have them, you'll quit.
2: Yeah, that's right.
0: Boy, when he was bound by chains, when he stood before King Agrippa, when he was in prison, and when he was behind bars, there was something down deep inside him that says, Jesus is the Son of God. He is the only one that can save. The Word of God is true. The Holy Ghost is real. What I got inside of me is nothing, is not a fake. It's not something that just is fly by night. It's real. It changed my life. He went back again and again to the Damascus Road, and when he stood before King Agrippa, he didn't talk about the weather. He didn't talk about who was the winning team. He didn't talk about who did this. He talked about the time when he met. He had convictions.
1: Yeah,
0: amen. It couldn't be broken.
3: That's good.
0: And I'm telling you that those things caused him to stay in the battle. Boy, folks, if there's ever a time we need to stay in the battle and stay faithful, it's right now. You say, why? We're on the brink of the Lord coming. I just don't see how much longer it can go. Amen. The times are upon us. Amen. His convictions, you could not. He was never broken. And he was, even though bound in chains, his convictions held him up. But that in all, I believe he had determination. He was determined. I mean, we need to be hard-headed.
3: Yeah.
0: I get accused of that a lot, you know. Well, you're just hard-headed. Yeah, I am.
3: Yeah.
0: But there's sometimes being hard-headed is a good thing, especially when you're standing for the Lord. Take your Bible to Philippians chapter 3. Philippians chapter 3. Paul was determined. There was a determination about him that just did not quit, that did not allow him to give up. He was determined. He knew that the devil was after him. The devil couldn't stop him. Amen.
1: Right.
0: Here in Philippians chapter number 3, let's see, verse number 12. Look at verse 12. Not as though I had already attained, either were already perfect, but I follow after, if that I may apprehend that for which also I am apprehended of Christ Jesus. Brethren, I count not myself to have apprehended, but this one thing I do, forgetting those things which are behind and reaching forth unto those things which are before. Notice, I press toward the mark for the prize of the high calling of God in Christ Jesus. In chapter 4, verse 13, he says, I can do all things through Christ which strengtheneth me. That's a determination. He had it. Boy, listen, if you don't get you some determination in our day and time, the devil going to get you. The devil couldn't stop this man. Religious traditions could not stop this man. He had a determination. Persecution didn't stop this man. I mean, this man went through it time and time and time again. But he just, and he did it without complaining. He did it without murmuring. He did it without even giving a hint that he was discouraged. You know, he had to be discouraged. I mean, he was just as human as we are. We get discouraged. But listen, what is it that gets you knocked out? That's the key. And you have to get you a good old dose of determination. I'm going to tell you something. That's why I believe y'all are having revival. There's a determination to keep on keeping on. There's a determination among this people. There's a determination in this pastor's heart to just keep on serving the Lord. Now, are there problems? I'm sure there are. I bet you there are problems sitting right here right now that I don't have any clue about. Amen. But listen, you have to get to a place where I'm just going to keep on. I'm going to press on.
1: Amen.
0: I'm going to press on no matter what. I'm going to press on whether I'm liked. I'm going to press on whether I'm disliked. I'm going to press on whether I'm talked about. I tell you, in our town, our church is talked about. Our stand is talked about. I remember years ago we put a sign. We have about 6 acres, and we sit up on a little hill, sort of like that. And down at the road, one of the main road goes in front there. And years ago, we had the opportunity to put a sign up where we could put little messages on it, things like that. Well, I went a step further, and I put Independent Fundamental KJV 1611. I put that all over that sign. And then there was a pastor about an hour from us in a town called Ardmore, Oklahoma. And he called me up and he said, well, your sign's being talked about among the brethren. I thought, dear Lord, man, how did they even know? I didn't call nobody and say I was putting up that sign. I didn't call up anybody and I didn't put it in the Sword of the Lord. I didn't advertise it in the fundamental newspapers of the times. I didn't tell nobody, but it got around. And you know what he said? He said, man, he said, there's going to be people not come to your church. I said, why is that? He said, when they see that sign, 1611, King James only, they're going to shy away and they're not going to want to come. And I said, that is exactly why I put it up there. I don't want to have somebody come in with an NIV or RSV or AVZ and HITBQ and all that, or LBG2KBXYZ crowd coming in there. Hey, listen, I want them to know where I stand. I don't want to have to deal with that. We're going to have problems anyway. But there's some you can eliminate right off.
4: Yeah, right.
0: But that right there, it just caused a problem. Amen. I'm determined.
5: Yeah.
0: I believe what I believe.
5: Yes,
0: I stand where I stand. I ain't never had a lick of schooling in my life, and you can tell that already, amen. But I know what I believe.
4: Yeah, right.
0: I mean, you have to be determined. Folks, if you don't have some determination, any old problem will come along and knock you out.
4: Yeah.
0: Amen. Paul, I mean, he had determination. He was not broken. He had convictions that couldn't break him. I think Paul had some zeal.
5: Yes, he did.
0: I like to be around zealous people. I like to be around somebody where you just want to be around them because they're just all the time wanting to do something. They're all the time, you know, having something done. They're all the time excited about it. You know, there's an excitement about it. Paul was on the winning side. Amen. He knew the Lord. He knew Calvary. He met the Lord. His sins was forgiven. This man was full of tradition.
4: Yeah, amen.
0: He was full of his Jewish ancestral, and they were proud about that. But Paul said, I count it all but dung. I want the Lord. I want to serve him. I want to be faithful to him. I want him to be pleased. I'm pressing on. Amen. He had a determination and a zeal. I like to be around zealous people. I like to be around people that are just excited about what the Lord's doing. Let me tell you something. This world is not our home. We're just passing through. Amen. I am thankful today that the Lord Jesus saved an old wretched sinner like me. I'm glad to be able to say I'm excited about what the Lord. I'm excited about revival. I'm excited about preaching. I like loud preaching.
4: Yeah.
0: I like soft preaching.
4: Yeah.
0: I like smart preaching. I like dumb preaching.
4: Yeah.
0: I like preaching that puts you to sleep. Amen. What a way to get some rest. Amen. I had a lady one time had four kids in her church, and they were little boys. They were all boys too. And she came by one night. We were shaking hands after church, and Miss Tina, she said, "Brother Mark, do you have any?" Back then was cassettes. I don't know about y'all, but some of y'all might remember. But growing up, we had 8-track tapes. Y'all remember them? You'd plug them things in, you'd pull it out, and then it gets stuck, and you'd be pulling that tape for about 30 minutes. And then it went to cassettes. And now it's digital. It's way over my head now. Amen. I don't want to go back to 8-tracks. But anyhow, she said that back then was a cassette tape. She said, "Do you have any cassette tapes of your preaching?" Wow, man. That my heart just began. Well, as a matter of fact, I do. Which one do you want? And she said, "Well, it don't matter which one." She said, "I just want one." She said it because every time you start preaching, my boys go smooth asleep, and I want to take it home and play it for them at nighttime. And when we get ready to go to bed, I want to play your tape so they'll go to sleep. And I said, "No, we don't have no tapes." Amen. But I like to be around zealous people. I like to be around folks that are excited. Amen. And want to have revival and want to have singing. Listen, when the service gets going this week, get in there, raise up your voice. You say, "I can't sing worth a lick." Well, just give it all you got. Make a grunting sound. Amen. Get involved. When the offering plates pass, throw something in it. Amen. Let people know you're excited about the Lord. Let people know you're glad you're saved. Amen. I'm telling you, look at but some people, you wonder, man, if that's what being saved all about, I don't want no part of it, amen.
4: Right.
0: But man, you get around folks that love the Lord. How you doing, Brother Moore? It's good to see you. Man, let's get going. We're going to have prayer meeting. We're going to have a good time. We're going to start singing. We're going to have a special song.
4: Right.
0: Man, set up close, set up tight, set up right, and do right, and enjoy what God has for you, amen. I mean, Paul was, his zeal could not be broken. Now again, if anybody ever had an opportunity to quit and lose that zeal and lose that zest, the Apostle Paul did.
4: Yeah.
0: But it was not broken. Paul's joy could not be broken.
4: Yeah, right.
0: Again, I remind you in Acts chapter 26, he stood before the king and said, I think myself happy.
3: Yep.
0: I've often got a blessing out of that. This man's in chains, and yet he said, I think myself happy. How in the world do you do that? Well, you remind yourself that you're saved.
4: Yeah.
0: You remind yourself you'll never go to hell.
4: Yeah. Right.
0: You remind yourself that you're not saved, but you're saved forever.
4: Yep.
0: Yeah. Not for a little boy. Take your Bible to Acts chapter 16. This man had joy.
4: Yes.
0: Amen. I'm thankful that no matter what happens, our joy is still there. Amen.
4: Amen.
0: It might be a little dim sometime. It might be a little off.
3: Yeah.
0: It might be a little, you know, in a life might be in a minor key, as it were. But listen, the joy of serving the Lord still there. The joy of being saved. My mama's name was Joy. And I remember Dad many a time, he said, I always have joy.
3: Yeah.
0: No matter where I go, I've got joy. And they said, well, how you do that? He said, my wife's named Joy, and she's always with me. Amen. So he could say that. But the joy I'm talking about is sure enough, genuine joy.
4: Yeah, right.
0: Listen, you might have a reason to be down. We do get down.
3: Yes.
0: We do get discouraged. We do get to times where we drag the church.
3: Yeah, right.
0: You ever have that? You just you got so much on your plate.
3: Right,
0: your shoulders are bowed down. Seem like there's one thing after another. If everything that could go wrong went wrong that day. And you come to church, you just drag in, you sit down, you're thinking, Lord, I'm here and I'm trying to do what's right. And then all of a sudden, the preaching gets going, the singing gets going, the Holy Ghost begins to stir up that old spirit and stir in your soul. And then he reaches down further than the problems. He reaches down further than the burden. He reaches down further than the dangers of this old world and its attack. And he reaches down and puts his hand on that joy. And that joy begins to rise up and you begin to feel that, hey, it's going to be all right. That's why Paul was. He had joy. Here he is in prison. Acts chapter 26. Notice in verse number 25 at midnight. Boy, there's a lot of midnights in life. Amen. We go through the midnight hour. And at midnight, Paul and Silas prayed. Notice, and sang praises unto God.
3: Yes, sir.
0: Where's he at? Is he in a revival meeting? No.
3: Yes, sir.
0: Is he in a prayer meeting? Well, he's in a prayer meeting with him and Silas.
4: Yeah.
0: Is he in a camp meeting? No.
3: No,
0: is he where folks are shouting and praising the Lord? No, he's in prison.
3: That's right.
0: But he had joy.
3: Yep.
0: He had some joy. He was just, there was something down deep inside that never left him. There was something that was real. You know, when your salvation is real, when the things of God are real in your heart, it brings joy to your life. The Bible says that they sang praises, notice, and the prisoners heard them. Wouldn't it be something if folks in Hamlin, North Carolina this week would say, you know what, there's something going on down there at that church.
4: Right.
0: Well, them folks got joy.
3: Yeah. Right.
0: Well, I know some of them going through troubles. I know some of them have heartaches.
3: Right.
0: I know some of them that been through some difficult times, and yet they're still rejoicing.
4: Yeah, right.
0: They're still.
4: Right.
0: Paul said, "Rejoice!" And again, I say, "Rejoice." You know where that was written? In prison. It's a prison epistle. Amen. I always thought the epistle was the wife of the apostle until I found out later it's a letter. Amen. But Paul said, rejoice. And again, I say rejoice.
4: Yeah, right.
0: I'm talking, he never lost his joy.
4: Yeah,
0: he might have been bound. He had chains. He had shackles. And here they put him in the innermost part of the prison.
4: Yeah.
0: He's way back in the back. I mean, he's in the darkest part, in the mildew. The walls were mildewed, and the rats is running around. And I mean, the most undesirable circumstance, no doubt, at the time in that jailhouse. But yet he was able to reach down and find the joy of the Lord. You know, I find that a lot of times in my life, reading the Psalms is a time of uplift. Amen. You get to read in the Psalms and just, you read about the psalmist going through times. You read about him in Psalm 73. He said, man, my heart just about gone. My feet just well about slipped out from under me. I'm just about going down. He said, I look at the prosperity of the wicked. I see these folk out there living ungodly lives. They got more than I have. They've got a more money. They've got a better car. They've got a better job. They've got the highest amount of pay, and I'm scratching to get by. I go to church. I try to give. I try to be faithful. I'm struggling. I just seem like I just one step after another, just it get heavier. And I look at them, and they don't have no problems. They don't have no difficulty. It just seems like that everything they touch turns to gold. And they're just, I mean, just hand over fist, just being a lot more prosperous than I am. And then he says in verse 17 of that chapter, until I went to the sanctuary. And Bible says, then understood I their end. That's where they're headed. You see, no matter what life throws our way, we're still headed to heaven. No wonder the Lord said to those disciples that day when he told them, I've got to go away. There in the upper room, and he began to encourage them. He began to remind them. He said, let not your heart be troubled. You believe in God, believe also in me. He said, in my Father's house. You see, we're not there at the Father's house yet, but we're headed there. Amen. He said, in my Father's house are many mansions. Some of the new Bibles say our rooms. Well, my soul, I live in a room, amen. I ain't never had a mansion, but I'm going to get one. He said, there are many mansions. He said, if it were not so, I would have told you. And then he said this, I'll go away. And if I go away, I will go away to prepare a place for you. And if I go away to prepare a place for you, he said, I will come again. Isn't that a blessing? I'm telling you, Paul, he never lost that joy. He had joy even in the prison house. He had joy on the roads of persecution. He had joy when folks were attacking him. He had joy when people were talking about him. He had joy of the Lord when everything he said was being misrepresented and everything in the world going on with the... He never complained. He never griped. He never found a place where he had a mully grubbing time and self-pity. He just had, he had a continuous, it could not be broken. Joy that could not be broken. I believe his passion was unbreakable. He said over in the book of Romans chapter 10, he talks about his heart. You see Paul's heart for the people, the Jewish people. He says, brethren, verse 1, he said, my heart's desire and prayer to God for Israel is that they might be saved. Listen, he had a passion. It could not be broken. He had a love for folks to get saved. He remembered how the Lord saved him, how the Lord touched him. And he never lost that desire to see folks get saved. Over yonder in Acts chapter 20, when he's talking to the elders of Ephesus, and he said, you're not going to see me anymore. And he said, I've told you. I went from house to house. And he said this. He said, I warned you with many tears. I shed tears. I told you with tears running out my eyes. I told you with a broken heart of the things of God. I'm talking, he could not be broken. What a great example. The greatest example of all is the Lord Jesus. And how the Bible says, if you'll come down from that cross, prove us who you are. But he never did come down. I'm glad he didn't. He had a job to do. He had a passion. Bible says, for God so loved. He loved me. He loved you. He died for us. Had he not died, when he bowed his head and said, it is finished, had he not finished the task that God gave to him, you and I'd be lost today. Well, we need that kind of determination. Right. We need that kind of passion. We need that kind of joy. We just need that kind of zeal. We need that kind of conviction today. Right. Why? We are coming down, as it were, we're in the bottom of the ninth. The bases are loaded.
4: Yeah.
0: The pitch is on the way. And the Lord Jesus is about to knock it out. Amen.
4: Yes,
0: He's coming back. We've got to just stay faithful.
4: I'm
0: not holding on.
4: That's right.
0: He's holding on to me.
4: Yeah,
0: amen.
4: Right.
0: And we're on the winning side. But don't let problems knock you out. Don't let distress. Don't let discouragement.
4: Right.
0: Don't let heartache. Don't let what people say. Don't let what folks have to, attack us and things. They're going to have, you're going to have stuff like that. We have it at our church. It's been like that for 30 some odd years. But you just keep on going.
4: Yep.
0: And that zeal can't be broken.
4: Yeah.
0: That passion can't be broken.
4: Amen.
0: That determination can't be broken. Those convictions are getting stronger. Those convictions ought to get stronger and stronger and stronger.
4: Yeah.
0: I'm like what Paul said, I know in whom I have believed.
4: Yeah, amen.
0: And am persuaded, amen, that He, not me, that He is able to keep that which I've committed unto Him against that day. And though He was in chains, though He was in prison, though He was bound, He was not broken.
4: Amen.
0: Amen. I don't know what you're going through today, but maybe God has something for you this week. Maybe the Lord has something in a song. You ever notice this, that you can hear the pastor preach again and again and again, or sing a song over and over, and then you go through a time in your life, you go through a little trial or a time of trouble, and that song that you've heard hundreds of times, that Bible verse you've heard quoted over and over and over, you love it, you respect it, it's meaningful to you, it blesses you. But then just about the right time in your life, when you go through a trial, that verse that you've heard many, many times, that song, that verse that you've heard many, many times, God just uses that at the right moment, at the right time, to remind you who you are and who you believe and who you trust. Mm-hmm. Folks, that's what it's all about. Problems will come. Heartaches will come. Disappointment will come. But He will never let us down. Amen. Isn't that a blessing?
4: Amen.
0: Don't quit. Don't give up. Don't let troubles get it the better of you. Don't let disappointment. We're on the winning side. Thank God. And we've got more to go to heaven for.
3: Amen, brother.
0: Than we did yesterday.
4: Amen.
0: Preacher, you come.
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I'm excited. Tim Tolbert left. He should be halfway here now. Or hold on, he's leaving till tomorrow. Today was Thursday. Today is Thursday, right? He said he's going to finish out a meeting, then he's leaving. So he'll be here Saturday. So most likely he'll be with us Sunday. If anything else change, he'll let me know. Then also Chad Adams will be here too, Saturday, to confirm it or whether it's not. But she just told me that she is afraid of it, but just listen to her. But most she claims to be safe, but she does say that she gets dizzy and then she gets tired. And so it's kind of breaks my heart that the children, the grandchildren know they should come to church and pray for the grandparent and the mom. Now, I don't understand why they're just at home not uplifting her to the Lord. Hopefully, I hope they're doing it at home. And this lady's crying out for help. So we all pray for her. But the thing is, prayer is needed. Amen. And so also pray for my mom. She's flew out to, I think, Albuquerque. Her lungs is full of fluids, too. I don't know what happened, but they never really told me. I just got the news today. I don't know how long she was in the hospital. It's always the case, too, on my mom's side of the family. I'm always the last one to know until at the end of it. They should let me know right away so that we can start praying for the family. And so her heart and her lungs are not doing so well. So I don't know. I haven't really talked with him yet. My sister just gave me a call that says that mom's in the hospital. We'll find out. I'll talk to you later. And she hung up. So I don't know what's wrong with people these days, man. Just give me the whole detail so that we can pray for her. And so her name is Lita Lee. My mom, Lita Lee. And also pray for me. Thank you again for praying. I know I got sick. Monday I got sick and I tried to fight it off. But my whole joint was hurting. I felt like throwing up, but it couldn't happen. And then yesterday, finally, I recovered. The one thing that came to my mind was hantavirus. Everything, my whole muscle was hurting. And then Riley got sick too, I think. He said he recovered Tuesday. I don't know what happened, but we both got sick. And then the sickness went through me, Noah, Caitlin, Lindsay, and then it ended up with my wife. And so we're just like, what's going on? So pray for it. Pray for us that nothing happens. Pray for yourself that nothing happens as well for the sickness. And Isaiah chapter 1, we're going to try to preach out the whole book of Isaiah. I did mention that I don't know how long it will take, 1 year, 2 years, 3 years, 4 years, I don't know. So there's just a lot of info. Today I was going through it again over and over. I just added some more verses to it. It's just a lot. It's just a lot to learn from. Historically, it happened in Isaiah's time. Spiritually, we can apply it to our life. And doctrinally, it's applying to the tribulation. So I don't know if anybody knows this, but I don't know if Jerusalem is connected with USA. Just thinking about that today. I'm praying to the Lord to give me You know why I say that Jerusalem is connected with USA? It's right in the middle, USA. And I heard a preacher saying that it could be connected. So
The reason why I say this is because you know how America was founded? Remember I said it last week? I don't know what's that last year. That the founding fathers prayed to the Lord, asking God, and all this coming, and that's how America was established. That's how America became a nation. So America chose God back then. So if you were to really think about it today, what happened to Jerusalem? Turn from God, right? What's going on with America? Turning from God. Turn from God. And so people say today the Old Testament has a lot of laws. I don't like the Old Testament. But in the New Testament, there is law that was given to us as well. And a lot of people, they run behind, I'm saved by grace, but that grace that comes with rules. So the Lord gave some rules about that grace. And when I'm driving around, I don't look for people. But the thing is, when I see some, it bothers me. I was just looking around and just like, today or yesterday or 2 days ago, I was heard that the Navajo Nation president with St. Michael's chapter went against Christianity. I heard, okay, I heard no more street preaching. That's what I heard. And they remembered that church that they do somewhere in that, every Saturday they do that church, that street preaching on Wonder Rock. They told them no, and they told them to move out. That's where we're at. And I'm going to say today that we need to get serious with the Lord. And the Bible is true. Christians will go into apostasy. Apostasy means you're departing from the Lord. When they're in sin, they get mad, and then they don't come back. Or you preach on them, they get mad. Or they want to just throw a fit because you preached on them. But the thing is, if you act like this, the next generation is going to walk out on God, and then the next generation will not know the Lord. So look at your family line. The Bible says the fourth generation, then they get things right. And so, let me use Miss Elizabeth. I think she's going to be the first generation. I saw dinosaur hands. And then Miss Elizabeth's children would be the second generation. I don't know if I'm right. Correct me if I'm wrong. And then Elizabeth's children's children is the third generation. So our children will be the fourth generation. So what's going on? Seems like we're going to apostasy. What will happen to our next generation? Our children's generation? What will happen to them? And so today I was going through this. It's just a lot of things. Romans chapter 13, verse 9, look at this. It says, the Old Testament has a lot of laws. Let's go read the New Testament, see what it says. Romans 13, verse 9. For this, thou shalt not commit adultery, thou shalt not kill, thou shalt not steal, thou shalt not bear false witness, thou shalt not covet, and if there be any other commandments, it is briefly comprehended in this saying, namely, thou shalt love thy neighbor as thyself. What does that say? It's like the Ten Commandments, right? It's the same thing. So, the Ten Commandments, we still got to keep it. But the Sabbath day is not there. We don't keep the Sabbath day.
So the rest of the ninth commandment, we got to keep it. And so here, again, USA is in the middle of Jerusalem. Let's go ahead and pray and go to Isaiah. Let's go pray. Dear God, thank you again for everything you have done for us, Lord. Help me to preach to your people. Put me aside and get me out of the way, Lord God. And don't let me take things into my own hand. I thank you again, Father, for everything. Bless us and take care of us, Lord Jesus. Now pray. Amen. The title is called A Call and Decoration to Jerusalem. Decoration. I think I'm saying it right. Yeah, that word. Decoration of Independence. Okay, yeah. That. So it's a call and a declaration of Jerusalem. Verse 16 says, wash you, make you clean, put away the evil of your doing from before my eyes, cease to do evil. Cease to do evil. Learn to do well, seek judgment, relieve the oppressed, judge the fatherless, plead for the widow. Come now and let us reason together, said the Lord. Though your sins be as scarlet, they shall be as white as snow. Though they be red like crimson, they shall be as wool. If you be willing and obedient, you shall eat the good of the land. If it be refused and rebel, ye shall devour with the sword, for the mouth of the Lord hath spoken it. How is the faithful city become an harlot? It was full of judgment, righteous lodge in it, but now murderers. The silver is become dross and wine mixed with water. The prince or rebellion and companion of thieves, everyone loveth gift and follow after rewards. They judge not the fatherless, neither do with the cause of the widow come unto them. Therefore said the Lord, the Lord of hosts, the mighty one of Israel, I will ease me of mine adversaries and avenge me of my enemies. And I will turn my hand above thee and purely purge away thy dross and take away all thy sin. 10. And I will restore thy judge as at the first and the counselor as the beginning. Afterwards thou shalt be called the city of righteous, the faithful city. Zion shall be redeemed with judgment and her converts with righteousness. And the destruction of the transgressors and of the sinners shall be together, and they shall forsake the Lord, shall be consumed. And they shall be ashamed of the oaks which ye have desired, and ye shall be confounded for the garden, and ye have chosen. For ye shall be as an oak whose leaf fadeth, and as a garden that had no water. And the strong shall be a toe, and the maker of it so of it as a spark, and they shall both burn together, and none shall quench them. And so here it's about Israel. Remember, we turned against God. Now it's like the destruction. God's going to come down and just judge them. It already happened, and it's going to bound to happen again. And so Israel had strayed so far from the Lord that Isaiah had to preach to her the way a preacher preaches to a lost person. How that song. And so I was thinking about that today. Say people, sometimes a preacher has to come to you and preach to you as like a lost person for you to get it right. For you to stay right. For you to follow the Lord. Why? Because it seems like saved people are beginning to live like lost people. And that's why I said earlier that we're going into apostasy. And it's true there that it's apostasy, that people don't want the Lord. People don't want God. They have forgotten what God had done for them. They have forgotten how God had answered their prayer. They have forgotten that God was always with them. They have forgotten that God had helped them through their trials, their tribulation, and all the hard times. They have forgotten the blessings of God. And there's some that had gone the way. You did well. What hindered you? Amen? And so the preacher comes and preaches hard, his heart out, for the people to stay right. And
Like I said many times, and most preachers say that you can't tell now that a saved person, when you see them in the world, are they really saved or are they not saved? Because saved people begin to dress like the world. And you can't tell. Are you saved? Are they saved? I don't know. And so here, the preacher just preach, I guess. Preach, because we're going to find out. We just read it. He's going to preach. He cared for Israel. He said, get right. Get your heart right. So did you know that today the preacher says, stay right, live right, be a saved Christian. Amen? So here, Isaiah preached and he made a call in righteousness. Number one, call to righteousness. He says in verse 16, the Bible there says, verse 16 and 17, wash you, make you clean, put away evil of your doing from before my eyes, cease to do evil, learn to do well, seek judgment, relieve the oppressed, judge the fatherless, plead for the widows. Sure, see that? 과거라 너다 됐대. 다다 떡겠어. 아멘. 이가 비가 봐나 카이 카데. 되긴 가베 쳇다 한 떡카. 아멘. So here he's saying, wash you, make you clean, put away the evil of your doing. Isaiah said that. And so, here, Jerusalem was so evil, so they had to get right. Wash you, make you clean, put away evil. Jeremiah had the same preaching. Isaiah was written first. And Jeremiah was written 100 years later. And he said the same thing to Israel. Look at that, Jeremiah. Jeremiah chapter 4, verse 14. O Jerusalem, wash thine heart from wickedness, that thou mayest be saved. How long shall thy vain thoughts lodge within thee? That psalm, right? 100 years later. She's preaching to Jerusalem again. Israel. Did you know that a preacher has to preach to you some messages over and over for us to get right? For us to keep right? For us to live right? Sometimes it's a sweet message. Sometimes it's a negative message. Amen? We have to be preaching to you over and over because we don't think right. We have to be told over and over. Hey, child, I like the dogs. You only tell them once. But for some of them, they don't. They don't listen. Amen. Put away evil. Do you know that they were told, Jerusalem, Israel was told that if there's sin in the camp, if there's sin in your life, if there's sin in this family, put away evil by capital punishment. What do you mean capital punishment? Let's go to Deuteronomy, look. Deuteronomy chapter 13. Verse 5. And the prophet, or that dreamer of dreams, shall be put to death, because he has spoken to turn you away from the Lord your God, which brought you out of the land of Egypt, and redeemed you out of the house of bondage, to thrust thee out of the way which the Lord thy God commanded thee to walk in. So shall thou put away evil from thy midst of thee. They were supposed to be killed. Let's go down to 17:7 now. Deuteronomy 17:7. Thy hand of the witness shall be the first upon him to be
to put him to death, and afterwards the hands of all the people, so thou shalt put away evil from among you. Over and over. I have many more verses because of time. I'm not going to give it to you, but let's go ahead and give it to you. Write them down here. Chapter 22, verse 1 to 24 tells us about the capital punishment, that how if a person turns you away from the Lord, the Bible tells us that in the Old Testament, they were supposed to be put to death. Amen? Give me one for New Testament. I got one. Romans 13.

0: Verse 4. For he is a minister of God to thee for good, but if thou do which is evil, be afraid, for he beareth not the sword in vain. For he is a minister of God, a revenger to execute wrath upon him that doeth evil. That verse talks about capital punishment. So, if a person, now America, listen, I know some of you Americans are listening to me on online. If a person commits murder, and if he's guilty, you were supposed to get killed. You're supposed to get executed. Amen. But they made that law. You can't kill them now. Murderers, rapists, they're supposed to get executed. Amen. They said, oh, okay, they have rights. Well, they weren't thinking that. Oh, we just feel sorry for them. Well, they didn't feel sorry for the person that they killed or for the person that they did to. Whoever they raped, they weren't thinking normally. They weren't thinking of their, they didn't feel sorry for that person. So why do you feel sorry for them? Execute them. Amen? America, they stay Amen. That's why America is corrupt. I like America. America has freedom, has a liberty to live, freedom of speech, but America turned away from God. And it hurts me and it bothers me how America had turned out. And here we're letting all these thieves, rapists, murderers out on the street. Amen? We need to get back to the Lord. Turn back to God. Amen. And let the Lord have his way. If we were to turn back to God, if America would turn back to God, everything would be right. But no, it's not getting right. It's just getting wicked and wicked and wicked every day. Amen. And the people are blind to it, that our president is weak. Today, something is going on. On that short. He's a good president. Gas price, that is too high. Food prices. And yet today, the same people are blind to that as well. They're not serious with the Lord. They just turned against God. Like I said earlier, they have forgotten the blessings of God. They said, that's where America is headed. That's where the saved people are headed, because we are not hitting prayer ground. Amen. Something is wrong. We need to get back to praying ground. I spoke to a man a while back ago. I said, I don't know what's wrong, but we need to get back to praying ground. We need to bring our children to church. I know I had messed up. I know I had my children had walked out of church. It was my own fault, but we need to get back to praying ground. Amen. He said, right now, what he said is it's like a competition in the church that preachers are saying that this preacher is good, this preacher can't preach. What is this, a competition? That's what he told me when he was sitting right across from me at a dinner table, eyes in his tears coming down his face. He said, just pray, brother. Amen. That's where we're headed. Amen. I like what the young preacher says. Make sure God, you all pray that God is in control. During our camp meeting, during the end of the month meeting, just pray that pray that all the preachers are humbling themselves. I don't want to hear, I'm better than that preacher. I don't want to hear that. Oh, he don't know that. Oh, he don't know how to preach. Well, just keep your, what do you want to say to yourself? Just preach the word of God. Amen. Cease to do evil. Learn to do well. 1 Thessalonians chapter 1, verse 7 says, chapter 1, verse 7 tells us, being a good example. Meaning that being a good example, live right, do right, live a Christian life, speak right. Amen. Do you know that here that Israel, Egypt, that they took them out of God, took them out of Egypt. Told him, let's go to the promised land. And all the Gentiles probably looking at him. You know that if you read the Old Testament, the Bible tells us that these Gentiles were afraid of Israel's God because of what God had did to those people there. But did you also learn because they didn't keep their testimony no more? They weren't right with God. And now the people that were looking at him said, oh, the God left them so we can take them. Their God ain't with them. So we can go ahead and get them. We'll capture them. What should happen? They wouldn't get into captivity. Amen. Today is the same way for a saved person. You can go ahead and go to the world. You can go ahead and mess up your life. But all I'm going to tell you is I told you. I told you to stay in church. Told you to keep going to church. You know what? 1 Peter chapter 5, verse 8 tells us that the devil is roaring like a sea. Let's go there. The devil is like a lion. Be sober, be vigilant, because your adversary, the devil, is a roaring lion, walking about, seeking whom he may devour. So what is he doing? The devil, look, the lion, okay? The lion will not go for something that's stronger than him. The lion will not follow that little zebra. You're not going to say that. You know what the lion's doing? He's crawling, looking for the weakest one. And if he spots one, it's always the zebra ends up by himself. And he'll run for that. Did you know that if all the zebras and the whatever the lions hunt, when they all together, the lion will not get them. Like a wildebeest. The wildebeest, they protect one another. The lion will not attack. Did you know that if you say a person now, if you hang out with the same people, the devil will leave you alone. But if you choose to go ahead and mess around with your Christian life, play around with the world, like I said, go ahead, there's the door. Sin lies at the door. Go ahead and fool around. I guarantee you, 1 year from now, you're going to live up a messed up life. You're going to crawl back. And you're going to say that, oh, it's my fault. It's true. Amen? This is the same excuse that I hear. Oh, I know I'm reaping what I sow. Well, why don't you just get it right? Instead of just saying that same excuse over and over. Amen. Some of you driving around with a broken foot, you need to come in church. If you can't drive around out there, you can drive up to church. I saw you today driving around. Do you know that that's a class 5 felony? Amen. What happened? You're turning from God. Amen. You're supposed to seek judgment. How do you mean seek judgment? Israel, they were told to seek judgment. What do you mean that you're supposed to judge the good things out of the bad things? If it's bad, leave it alone. If it's good, go ahead and do it. I mean, the good, according to the Lord. I'm not talking about bingo hall now. Days of joy. Let's go. Amen. When my wife was going to Vegas, I said, let me go with you. He said, well, you're in training. I go, I said, I lost slot machine. Come back a billionaire. That's just like, yeah, ain't going to happen. No, I'm just messing with you. It's not going to happen. Amen. So, when Jeremiah preached, he called Israel to righteous. He told them that you did right, but you turned away from God. And then number two, he called to reason. So the Lord made Jerusalem an offer. So look at this. He made Isaiah told the people, because you know that the Lord speaks through preachers, right? So the Lord made an offer now. Okay? Let's go to verse 18. Come now, and let us reason together, said the Lord. Though your sins be as scarlet, they shall be as white as snow. Though they be red like crimson, they shall be as wool. If ye be willing and obedient, ye shall eat the good of the land. But if ye refuse and rebel, ye shall be devoured with the sword, for the mouth of the Lord has spoken it. So Isaiah said, come, let's reason together. The Lord said that to Israel. Come. Did you know that today the Lord is still saying the same thing? Come. Let us reason together. Amen. Today I came up here to pray for some stuff. And at the end, I told the Lord, forgive me. But how will the people get right? Because all they do is raise their hand. Pray for me. Pray for my health. Pray for God's will for me. Pray for salvation for this so-and-so. Pray for everything will work out. You're just praying for all the good things to happen, right? Lord, pray to me. Lord, I can get all the good so I can feel good. But I remember what Greg Estep said. So you know what I did today? I pray for the people that are not right with the Lord to let the Lord get a hold of them. And I told the Lord, give them a miserable life. Amen? Why? So that they can come back to church. Greg Estep has said that. Dr. Greg Estep. He said, oh, they're going to get all the saints come to you. Oh, pray for me. They'll all be quiet. I'm not going to pray for you for 5 minutes. And then he went down the line and says, pray for them that God hurts them. And he goes, why? So that when they get hurt, they can come back to the Lord. Amen. Got quiet there. I said, Lord, just get a hold of them. Sister, you need to get right. You need to stay in church. You need to come back. What's going to happen? She's just going to get mad. So I said, Lord, you deal with it. This is just an illustration. I know she's doing right. Amen. So this is what Isaiah said. Come. You're going to be blessed. If you rebel, you ain't going to get the blessing. Did you know that today? That's the same thing. If you listen, you'll get the blessing. If you don't listen, you won't get the blessings.
1: Amen.
0: The Lord made Jerusalem an offer, and reasons. The reason says they should have, if they should accept it, he will make their scarlet and crimson sin as wool, as white as snow. He wanted them to clean them. He wanted to clean them. He wanted to clean them. Did you know that today, if we sin, we have an advocate with the Father? 1 John 1:9 tells us that he is faithful to forgive us and cleanse us from all unrighteousness. So if there's sin in your life, if you ask for forgiveness, he's making you whiter than snow. Amen. Aren't you glad that we have a great God? He's all willing to dare to be answered, but the choice is yours. The choice is to the people. Okay? If you choose to listen, he'll bless you. If you choose to rebel, he won't bless you. Amen. Philippians chapter 4, verse 19 tells us that he... Let me read it there. The Bible there says, "But my God shall supply all your needs according to his riches and glory by Christ Jesus." We got it made, church. We're blessed. This is the Old Testament, Isaiah, Old Testament. But he's telling them, "Hey, you had turned so far away from me." So he's preaching at them. He wants them to get right. He wants them to come back to the Lord. He wants them to have a good relationship with him. So number three, it's a call to realization. He made them realize that what they were doing was wrong. Did you know that today God just don't come down here and wipes us out? He's angry with the wicked. But he makes us realize what we're doing wrong through the Word of God, through the preaching. And then when through the preaching, it's up to us to get right. Amen. So verse 21. How is the faithful city become an harlot? It is full of judgment. Righteous lodge in it, but now murderers. Wow. Look at that. Thy silver is become dross, the wine mixed with water, the prince or rebellion, the company of thieves, everyone loveth gift and follow after rewards. There judge not the fatherless, neither do with the cause of the widow come unto them. See, Jerusalem, that city was faithful. Now it became a harlot. What's going on with America today? America was faithful, right, at once. America is a great nation. He was faithful back then. Ara di huna liberal at Kaguaro Otsen they stay. Obama dahnes daru natle to ya haila. Kareko de nihilate days. And I hope that you're not celebrating Pride Month today. That's their holiday today. I hope Navajo Nation just didn't put that off. Is it Treaty Day? Oh, Memorial Day. I hope they just made that Memorial Day just to cover up the Pride Month. Amen. They're making it so easy. We'll just call it Navajo Nation Immortal Day, but it's Pride Month. Amen. I have news for that president now, Boone Ingram. If you're going to go against God, God will take you out of office. Amen. Or God might put you on your back. Amen. Don't go against Christianity. Amen. We have the same right. We have the First Amendment right. Freedom of speech. We have the freedom of speech, Mr. Nygren. If you want us to stop preaching the Word of God, you stop the traditional stuff too. Amen? Stop your yebiche. Stop your song and dance. Stop your peyote. Stop your medicine man. Stop all that and then we'll stop. If you can't stop, don't tell us to stop. Amen? Don't tell us to move out because we're the citizens of America. You could probably say that to that crowd, but you can't say it to us because I'm a Navajo Nation citizen, I guess. Amen. I got a CIB. Amen. He's telling those white people to move out of the reservation. And yet he wants to open liquor. He wants to open more liquor so the Navajo Nation can go crazy. But here he don't want our God. And that's where we're at, church. That we need to get serious with the Lord and get back on our praying ground. And that this, even though that you seen it. The former president told us to shut down. What happened? God took him out of office. Amen? So what we need to do is get back to praying ground. We need to know that. We need to realize that we're sinners. We need God. I need God. I'm a sinner. I need God. I need God every day. My children need God. Amen. My children need to be in church. My children need to read the Bible. They need the preaching. Amen. We need to get right. Amen. I don't want my children to be in the world. I don't want my children to go take part of the world. Amen. I told them, it says, if you want to go to college or anywhere else, make sure there's a church out there. And if there's a church out there, go ahead and go. Bible-believing church. But if there's no church out there, don't go, because the world will win you. Amen. I need him. I need the Lord. We all need him. Without him, we're nothing. Amen. We got a battle now. We got a giant rising up again. Another giant. Say that you can't preach. You can't street preach. I wonder what they're going to say to us at Navajo Nation Fair. Oh, you can't street preach. Turn down your volume. Oh, you can't tell us. Amen. You can't tell us to turn down our volume. If I hear, hey, yeah, young girl, all the way from across over here, I'm going to have them raise up my volume and tell the nation Jesus saves. Jesus is the way, the truth, and the life. No man come unto the Father but through Jesus. Not no through Yebiche, not through medicine man, not no through Navajo tradition. Only one way, that's through Jesus Christ. The reason why you don't read the Word of God. Amen. I hope that I didn't scare you now. I heard about it on Facebook that they don't want no Christian on there. Amen. And then I heard about this one again, and Navajo Nation, the president said, don't street preach. I wonder if they will tell us to take off our magnets from the vehicle. Which I saw on YouTube again. He told this one guy, take off that thing off the vehicle. So you can't go against my First Amendment, right? I'll take you to court. Just write me a ticket and we'll settle it in court. What's America going? Turning from God, USA, turning away from God. And yet we're just like, I'll just stay home. I'll just watch it online. Amen. I don't know who's watching online. Amen. If you're a new subscriber or you're watching online, make sure you have it. A home church you go to. Amen. And if you are a member to this church, if you're watching online, you better come to church. Amen. And don't be, if you don't come to church and you're just watching it online and you're saying that you're a church member to this, you're not. You ought to be faithful to this church. Coming to church. Amen. There's a guy that called me. I guess he got my number from YouTube. I don't know his name, but he said he watches it at Pakistan. He says that we get a blessing from your preaching. And they said, we would like for you to come out. I said, that's in the Lord's hand, I told him. I don't know if you're watching, sir. I don't like flying. I'm afraid of flying. And if the Lord is willing me to go, I'll go. But if not, then I won't go. Amen? It's far away. And I don't know the whole details. So right now, it's in God's hand. Amen? So it's a long flight, too. And I don't think I would survive flying overseas. I'm going to get paranoid, I guess. I told my wife, I said, if I were to go to Hawaii, I'm going to drive. I said, you can't drive. I said, by that time, they should build a highway all the way across the world. Said, no, you won't. I said, you got to fly. Amen. Amen. The girl said, amen. Did you say amen or grandma, one of them? So he told them, Jerusalem was faithful. City in that became a harlot. Man, imagine that. You being called a harlot. Amen. Hosea, man, that's all out. He had to buy his wife back. A harlot. He had to buy a wife back. It's not a harlot. So no, now you steal. It's something else, too. Declaration of restoration now. Number 4. We'll end it with this. It'll be part 2 to this, and I won't finish it. Verse 24 to 26. Therefore said the Lord of hosts, the mighty one of Israel, ha, I will ease me of my adversary and avenge me of my enemies. And I will turn my hand upon thee and purely purge away thy dross and take away all thy tin. And I will restore thy judgment as at the first, and the counselor as at the beginning. Afterwards thou shalt call the city of righteous, the faithful city. And so, the point 3 is heading Jerusalem. It already happened, but if you were to really think about it again, and the whole thing, the whole world system, they're realizing that they're at sin. The whole world is at sin now. It seems like the whole world is turning from God, right? And so what's going to happen now is the church will get raptured out. So what is going to now? The whole world will go through tribulation. So here, America and all other nation is headed for the tribulation. I said it many times. If the world is getting ready for tribulation, what should the saints do? Get ready for what? Antichrist? You got to get ready for the rapture. Amen. How many did you actually look for the Lord today? said, be a blessing if you come today. Have a camp meeting up there, Lord. Just come. Amen. And so I know that people gave money to the camp meeting, but man, if you just come today, man, we'll have a better camp meeting in heaven. Just come. Amen. Even so, come. It became a sounding brass. I'm going to say tonight, church, now pluck up one ear so that the word will not come out. Spiritually, pluck up one ear. And let the preaching preach happen and let it go in its ear and leave it in there. Amen. Do you know that? We have a great God. The world goes through the tribulation. At the end of the tribulation, he comes back. Amen. Jerusalem had became the adversary and the enemy of God, and he is going to avenge himself to them. That's the worst thing that could happen. What's it talking about? Tribulation. That's the worst thing. We all know what happened in tribulation, right? We studied in Revelation, book of Daniel. All these monsters come out. What happens at the beginning, at the beginning of the millennial kingdom, me and Riley found out that the whole reign is going to come down. So it seems like if you were to read the study, that in the tribulation, the great tribulation, it ain't going to rain for 3.5 years. So at the beginning of the millennial kingdom, it will rain so hard. Why? To restore the plants. To restore the trees. Why? Because Jesus Christ will sit on his throne and make everything right. Amen. He will do away with the wicked. He will do away with a lot of things. He will make everything right. That's a blessing. We'll stop there. I'm going to say tonight that we have a great God. So here, look at this. If we have messed up, he's faithful to forgive. If we have messed up, he's faithful to restore your fellowship. If you have lost in all your fruits, he's faithful to restore. If you had lost all the rain, the blessings of showers, he's faithful to give the rain back. What a great God. If you had lost your friendship, he's faithful to give them back. Amen. If you're tired, if you're so tired, he's faithful to revive you. And I believe that's the reason why we're having the camp meeting. I tell you the truth, church, I'm tired.

rich man in Luke chapter 12 had it all. He was tearing down his barns and building bigger barns. He had a bumper crop. He had a big house. He was piling it up for tomorrow. He said, "Soul, take thine ease, for thou hast much goods laid up in store." But he forgot something. And what he forgot was that you can't stay here. Listen, you can have everything this world has to offer. You can have the big home. You can have the nice cars. You can have the money, lots of land. But you can't stay here. The old song says you can drive your new car right up to the grave, but somebody else will drive it away. The Bible says your life is just a vapor.

0: we're going to do. Yeah. Amen. I'll tell you, the Lord's been good to us, hasn't he? Yes, you remember the day you got saved? You remember the mess your life was in?
1: Yes.
0: Boy, I'm glad Jesus, the Bible talks about in John chapter number 1 where Jesus passed by that old blind man. Amen. I'm thankful that one day Jesus passed by. Amen. When I needed him most, I'm telling you, what a blessing. I was raised in church. The Lord was good to me. I had a saved mama and saved daddy. Amen. Love the Lord. And I remember growing up and having a family altar, amen. I don't know. That seemed to be a thing of the past, amen. But I remember falling asleep many a night listening to mom and dad pray, amen. I've got a great heritage, amen. The Lord's been good. And but I didn't always enjoy church. I wasn't saved, amen. I don't know why, but I went astray in my teenage years and got away. But boy, when I got saved over on South 7th Street in Duran, Oklahoma, man, what a blessing when Jesus passed by. Life changed. Amen. Ain't I tell you, the world don't have the same thing that it used to have for me. Amen. The pull of the world, the lure of the world, I'm glad that's all behind us now. Amen. Well, I'm glad you're here this morning. Good to be in the house of the Lord. Good to

0: where there's shouting going on. Amen. Good to be in a place where the gospel is preached. Amen. And the songs are sung and there's smiles on faces and joy in the heart. Man, that God will give us revival if we want it. Amen. Well, I trust you do. Take your Bible this morning to the book of Romans, chapter number 1. Romans chapter number 1. And a great familiar verse. The Apostle Paul quotes here, writes for us here, under the inspiration of the Holy Spirit. He says in verse number 16, I like this. He said, "For I am not ashamed of the gospel of Christ. For it," the gospel of Christ, "is the power of God." You talk about power today. There's no power that can change a life like the power of the gospel. Amen. There's no power that can take you from life this life unto life eternal like the power of the gospel. He said, "It is the power of God unto salvation to everyone that believeth, to the Jew first and also to the Greek." Our Heavenly Father, Lord, we praise you this morning. We thank you, dear God, for the service already. We thank you for the atmosphere. I like being in an atmosphere where they're singing and praising and folks are shouting and enjoying the presence of the Lord. I pray, Lord, that we'll never get used to it. I pray that we'll never get over it. Lord, to be able to come to the house of the Lord and rejoice in the singing, rejoice in the preaching, rejoice in the Bible reading and the prayer time. God, what a blessing it is. You've sure been good to us. And God, I thank you for that today. Now, Lord, I pray this morning that you'll speak to our hearts. God, that you'll give us what we need today. I pray that you would touch your unworthy servant, Lord. Help me this morning. Give me what I need to say, Lord. I pray that you'll give us ears to hear. I pray you'd touch our hearts today. God, you know the circumstance in every life today. You know every problem. You know every concern. You know every burden that's represented here today. And I pray, Heavenly Father, that you'll do for us what we cannot do for ourselves. We come to you, Lord, as weak children, as sheep that need a shepherd. And Lord, we pray that you'd help us, you'd lead us, and you'd guide us. Lord, if there's anybody here today that's never been to Calvary, I pray today would be the day that today would be the day they trust Jesus as their personal Savior. I pray, Lord, for that one that's got one foot in the world and one foot in the church and miserable in both worlds. I pray today, God, they'd say goodbye to the world and throw the white flag of surrender, Lord, and give themselves over to the Lord and give their lives to the Lord and surrender themselves to the service of God. What a blessing that would be. Lord, what a blessing that would be in our lives today. And we ask you now to help us. We pray now for the preaching. We pray you'd bless it, God. Bless this dear pastor and his family. Have your willing way in the family of this church. God, just help us this week. We pray and we'll give you thanks for it in Jesus' name and for his sake. Amen and amen. What a blessing it is to be saved today. What a blessing it is to be able to know that you know that you know that Jesus is your Savior and that heaven is your home. I'm telling you, I ain't never got over being saved. How God would love somebody like me, amen. How God would love somebody like you, that he would come and die upon an old rugged cross and give us life, that we might have eternal life. I'm thankful for that today, amen. But here the Apostle Paul at Rome, he says, "I am not ashamed of the gospel." I said this in Sunday school this morning, but I believe it's important that we understand the definition, a Bible definition of the gospel. I believe we're living in a day when the word gospel is misrepresented. presented. They talk about gospel this and gospel that, a gospel meeting, but yet there's no real clear-cut definition about what the gospel is. But I want to remind you, according to 1 Corinthians chapter 15, the Apostle Paul is careful to tell us that the gospel is the death and the burial and resurrection of the Lord Jesus Christ according to the scriptures. It's according to what the Bible says. It's according to what Matthew said and what Mark says and what Luke says and what John says. How that Jesus went to the cross of Calvary. How that he shed his blood and he was buried. But thanks be unto God, on that third day he conquered death, hell, and the grave. The songwriter got excited about that one day and said, up from the grave he arose. A mighty triumph o'er his foes. He arose a victor from the dark domain, and he lives forever with the saints to reign. Hallelujah! Christ arose. The gospel is the death of Jesus Christ. It's the burial of Jesus Christ and the glorious resurrection of the Lord Jesus Christ. And for a few minutes, I want to preach on this thought. When we preach the gospel, well, if there's ever a time, if there's ever a day that we need to preach the gospel, we're in that day right now. All across our nation, there are churches filled to the brim, and they got music, and they got programs, and they've got prayers, and they've got preachers, and they've got all kind of activity, but there ain't no gospel preaching going on. And I'm telling you, I'm glad today I'm in a place where the gospel is preached. I'm glad I'm in a day where the gospel is adored. Amen. I'm glad I'm in a place where the gospel is familiar. Amen. But my friend, when we preach the gospel, there's some things I believe it's important to understand. And by way of introduction, I want to say there's some results when the gospel is preached. You don't see a lot of results. Listen, but there's conviction. The power of the Holy Ghost bringing conviction upon a lost and dying soul. You remember the day you got saved, how the Lord convicted you. Amen. You remember that old conviction that came over you, and you realized for the first time in your life that you was lost and dying and going to hell. You realized for the first time in your life that you was without God. You were without hope, and you were without help in the Lord. But the gospel was preached, and it began to convict your soul. It began to speak to your heart. There's some things we don't see when the gospel is preached. Not only the conviction that takes place, but I believe comfort that takes place. Well, I find comfort in the gospel. Amen. I find comfort knowing what I believed. I'm going to tell you, listen, if I died and went to hell today, I'll die and go to hell believing that Jesus died and rose again. I believe that the blood that he shed is sufficient to cleanse my sin. And you say, well, what are you worried about going to hell? That's the point. I ain't worried about going to hell because I believe what the Bible said. I believe what the Bible tells me. I believe what the Bible recorded for me, that Jesus died. Hey, I don't see it take place, but God will comfort your heart. God, listen, he'll convict your spirit, and he'll change the way you live. Amen. The gospel has changing power. Amen. But not only do we see results that we don't see, but there's rejection. Not everybody believes. When old Paul preached over yonder there in Acts chapter 17, when he went to Athens, his heart, the Bible said he was stirred when he saw the city wholly given to idolatry. And he preached and he introduced the unknown God unto them. And the Bible says some mocked and some rejected. Some of them believe, but there's rejection that takes place. There's times when folks come to church, they hear the gospel, they hear that Jesus loved them, they hear that Jesus died for them, and they understand that Jesus Jesus rose again the third day to save him from there, but they'll reject him. Isn't that something?
1: You're right.
0: I'm telling you, listen, there's probably several of you sitting here today. You heard the gospel two or three times before you got saved.
1: Sure.
0: I'm telling you this morning, if God only promised us one time to hear the gospel and we had to make a decision right then and there, most of us would be lost today. I heard it two or three times. I heard it all my life. I wasn't saved until I was 21 years old. There's probably somebody here today. You grew up in church. You know all about church life. Your mom and your daddy, they brought you to church. You heard the gospel many times from a child in Sunday school. You heard the stories of David and Goliath, Jonah and a whale. You heard the stories of all those Old Testament stories, but you rejected the gospel again and again. Maybe you're sitting here today and you're rejecting the gospel. Maybe you've never been saved. Maybe you've never been born again. I'm telling you, the gospel will make a difference in your life. Some reject it. Amen. When the gospel is preached, there can be revival take place. Amen. I'm telling you, we need Bible preaching in this day and time. We need the word of God preached to people. We need the truth to. Hey, I'm going to tell you something. There's a hell to shun and a heaven to gain. Amen. We've all but quit preaching on a place called hell. But I want to remind you, in Luke chapter 16, the Bible said about the rich man, and in hell he lift up his eyes being in torments. Amen. I remember years ago, I was preaching in Wilburton, Oklahoma as a Choctaw church. There was just a bunch of Indians there, and there was a full five Indian boys sitting on the back row. And I was preaching the gospel about like I am right now, trying to get folks saved. And those boys began to laugh and make fun of me and make faces while I was preaching. I tell you, that was a kind of a distraction, if you don't mind. But I knew they was rejecting the gospel. I knew they didn't want nothing to do with it. I thought, my soul, I'm telling them about the greatest thing could ever happen to your life. I'm telling them how they can get out of a place called hell. I'm telling them how they can know they can go to heaven when they die. And it was amazing how folks reject the gospel. Amen. They'll turn it away. But listen, it'll stir your heart for revival. It'll get something going in your soul. Why should we be revived? Because he lives. Amen. We don't serve some dead God. We don't bow down to a totem pole. We don't worship the stars and the moon. We don't worship the heavens. We worship a living Savior who conquered the death and hell and the grave and rose again the third day. Amen. And he's coming back again. Amen. What a blessing. It's real. It's real. It's something. That's why these folk get up here and sing like they do. That's why we shout like we do. It's something that's real. Amen. It'll stir revival. Listen, not everybody here wants revival. Amen. I see a lot of smiling faces. I see a lot of nodding up heads up and down. Amen. Y'all look like one of them little dogs going down the highway and back somebody's car. You're just going, that's right. But listen, not everybody here wants revival. There's some folk might be sitting here. You're just satisfied the way life is. Amen. You've been living the way you've been living a long time. You don't want to mess that up. You've got your foot in the world, one foot in the church. You're satisfied. You know, compromising here and there. Listen, if real revival came, you'd have to give up some of that worldly living. You'd have to turn away from some of those worldly ways. Amen. And there's some just don't really want revival.
1: You're right.
0: That's the truth of the matter. Amen. But there's some that do. And I'm telling you, old-fashioned gospel preaching will stir your heart. It'll stir up inside you. Amen. And it'll want to draw you close to the Lord. And want something from God. Amen. I'm telling you, when we preach, there's rejoicing that takes place. Amen.
1: Right.
0: We rejoice about the Savior who died for us. We're thankful that he loved us. I'm telling you, I didn't deserve the love of God. I didn't deserve the mercy of God. I didn't deserve God caring about me. But I'm glad in a world where people don't like me, didn't care about me, not even enough to tell me about Jesus. I'm glad he came and died and gave his life on an old rugged cross for an old sinner like me. Amen. We rejoice in our Savior. We rejoice in salvation. We rejoice in his sacrifice at Calvary. We rejoice in that there's a remedy for sin. Amen. Listen, the gospel, when you preach the gospel, we represent the Lord Jesus Christ.
1: Yeah, amen.
0: When the gospel is preached, I want to say this morning. There's pardon for those that are guilty. Isn't that a blessing? There's pardon for those that are guilty, those that have sinned. The Bible says here in Psalm 32 and verse 1, blessed is he whose transgression is forgiven. Listen to this, whose sin is covered. Isn't that a blessing? Our sins are covered by the blood. They're washed away by the blood. Thank God he washes my sins and forgives my sins as far as the east is from the west. Amen. My wife one time, she scolded me. She said, Mark, it ain't washed, it's washed. That's what she said. I said, what am I saying? She said, you keep saying washed. You sound like a hick. That's a blessing when your wife tells you sound like a hick.
2: Yeah.
0: The last thing I want to sound like is a hick.
2: Yeah.
0: Even though I am.
2: Yeah.
0: And so I went to preaching, and now I'm self-conscious about it. And now when I'm preaching, I get talking about being washed in the blood in the back of my mind. I hear this, you hick, you a hick. But let me tell you the truth of the matter.
2: Yeah.
0: It don't matter whether you're washed or whether you're washed.
2: Yeah.
0: As long as you washed or washed by the blood, that's the difference. Amen.
2: Right.
0: I don't care if you've been washed. I don't care if you've been washed. Amen. But thank God for the blood of Jesus. The blood of Jesus still washes from sin, or it'll wash you from sin. I got a feeling being washed is better cleansing than being washed.
3: Yeah. Amen. Amen.
0: Hick or no hick, I'd much rather be washed.
3: Amen.
0: But where I come from, being washed is a deep cleansing.
3: Yeah.
0: Being washed is sprinkled.
2: Yeah.
0: I don't want nothing to do with sprinkling. I want to be washed. Amen.
3: Amen.
2: Yeah.
3: Amen.
0: I don't know why I get off on that.
2: That's good. Yeah.
0: But I'm telling you, when we preach a gospel, there's pardon for the guilty.
3: Yes,
0: our sins are covered.
3: Yes,
0: we're washed by the blood.
3: Yes.
0: Thank you. I'm glad about it. There's not one sin that he didn't cleanse.
3: Yeah.
0: There's not one sin that he didn't wash away. There's not one sin that he didn't take care of. There's not one sin that he didn't deal with. He washed it all. Amen. Thank God when the gospel is preached, there's peace.
2: Yes,
0: for a troubled heart.
3: Yeah.
0: Amen. There's peace.
2: You
0: think about folks today that don't know the Lord as their Savior. Their lives are troubled.
2: That's right, brother.
0: Their lives is messed up. Sin has had its way with them. Satan has had his way with them. And their lives are just full of troubles and trials and heartache. But listen, when the gospel of the Lord Jesus is preached, that old troubled heart because of sinful living, that old troubled heart because of wrong living, that old troubled heart that knows not the Lord finds out that the Lord loves them and finds out that the Lord cares for them, and they find in the gospel a peaceful time if they'll trust the Lord. Boy, he'll bring peace to your heart. He'll bring peace to this. Jesus said, peace I give unto you, not as the world giveth, I give unto you. Listen, the world don't know anything about peace.
3: Yeah, right.
0: Have you noticed that? They keep talking about, well, we need peace with this and we need peace with that. Let me tell you something. Indian folk been signing peace treaties with the white men for years. And you know what? They still got the land.
2: Yeah, right.
0: I'm not mad about it.
2: Go ahead.
0: We're taking it back little by little.
2: Yeah.
0: We're putting casinos on it.
2: Yeah.
0: Amen. Now the white man's coming to us to gamble, and we're getting the money back little by little. And when we get it all back, we're going to buy up the land again. I'm kidding, folks. I'm kidding.
2: Yeah.
0: Some of y'all looking at me like I'm about to have a going to war path. I don't have war paint on. I'm just praying.
2: Yeah.
0: It's okay.
2: Peace.
0: Hey, man.
2: Yeah.
0: You remember back in the 60s? That's when we all grew up. All the peace sign, all them hippies running around, There ain't no peace until the Lord comes.
3: Yeah.
0: And by the way, as far as the world is concerned, there'll be no peace till the Prince of Peace comes.
3: That's right. Yeah, right.
0: When Jesus comes, there'll be peace.
3: Yeah,
0: but
3: yeah.
0: I'm glad he gives peace now.
2: Yes,
0: oh, our hearts get troubled.
2: Thank you, Lord.
0: I'm talking to somebody this morning. I'll guarantee you your heart's troubled.
2: Mm.
0: It might be a marriage that's just, constantly in trouble. Constant fight. I mean, like wildcats. And you go home and it's just unsettled, just messed up. And you come to church, you drag yourself to church. It might be a husband by himself or a wife by, and man, just nothing but trouble, nothing but heartache, nothing but just
3: right.
0: difficult every step of the way. And you come and you hear the gospel preached. Boy, it brings peace to your heart.
3: Yeah, you're right.
0: You think, man, I might have it at home. I might have it in my marriage. I might have it in my family.
3: Yeah,
2: thank you.
0: I might have trouble in the church. I might have trouble on the job.
2: Right.
0: Trouble paying my bills. Trouble getting by.
3: Right.
0: But boy, thank God for down deep inside, there's a peace that passeth all understanding.
2: Right.
0: People say, man, how come you're always so happy? Eli was telling me, we're talking this morning, and he is talking about trying to be a witness. He's a registered nurse. I thank God Paul traveled around with a doctor.
2: Yeah.
0: I travel around with a registered nurse.
2: Yeah. Yeah.
0: Amen.
3: Amen.
0: That's a blessing.
2: Yeah.
0: My daughter made him. Said, Dad needs your help. He don't know what he's doing half the time.
2: Yeah.
0: Well, I just act like that because I get all the help I need and don't have to do it myself, see?
2: Yeah.
0: Anyway, he's talking about being a witness there on the job. And one of the other nurses said to me, this is what he told me this morning. He said that she came up to him and said, why you always come to work? You got a smile on your face. Seem like you're always happy. And don't you have a bad day? Well, let me tell you something. God's people have bad days.
3: Yeah.
0: Say amen right there.
2: Right.
0: We have bad days. Some worse than others.
3: Yeah.
0: I mean, listen, it ain't all peaches and cream.
2: Right.
0: I saw a bunch of signs up coming through here yesterday. Peaches and ice cream.
2: Yeah.
0: Man, there must be some peaches and ice cream somewhere around here, and I aim to find it.
2: Yeah.
0: I'm going to look them up. I'm gonna get their number. I'm gonna call up peaches, and then I'm going to call up ice cream, and I'm going to get them together, and we'll get what they got. Amen. But I'm telling you, he said, why are you so happy?
2: Yeah.
0: And he said, well, I love the Lord. I got saved. I read the Bible. And he had a Bible reading schedule we give out in our church, help him read the Bible through.
2: Mm-hmm.
0: And she said, I don't know anything about that. He gave him that Bible reading schedule. Let me tell you something. We got peace.
2: Yeah.
0: We're in a troubled world.
3: Yeah.
0: We live among troubled people.
3: Right.
0: There's trouble in the homes, and there's trouble in the house of God. There's trouble all around us. But I'm glad that we have the peace of God. And when the gospel is preached that Jesus died and was buried and rose again, that brings peace to us. Amen. That's how we can be happy. That's how we can enjoy life. That's how we can go through the troubles of life. It's real. Amen. When the gospel is preached, there's power for the weak. Paul said, when we were weak, Christ died for us. There's no way we could save ourselves. I mean, if it was a matter of keeping laws and traditions and keeping commandments and keeping rules and trying to do this and cross our T's and dot our I's and we, I'm telling you, I'm glad we don't live under that Old Testament economy.
2: Amen.
0: Man, there'd be wagons out there full of sheep and cows and oxen and turtle dove. And Brother Copper, I'd stand there and slit their throats for you come in. I mean, listen, we had to do everything just right. You couldn't do anything wrong.
3: You're right.
0: But I'm glad when Jesus died, he paid it all. Amen.
3: Amen.
0: He fulfilled.
3: Amen.
0: He said, I didn't come to destroy the law.
3: Right.
0: I came to fulfill it. Amen.
3: Right.
0: It's done in him. All I had to do is take it.
3: Yeah, you're right.
0: Boy, when I was weak, I couldn't save myself.
3: Right.
0: I couldn't help myself. I couldn't make anything right. Listen, I was all wrong. Everything about me was wrong. But the Lord saved me. Amen. I'm telling you, the gospel helps the weak to find power,
3: amen,
0: to serve the Lord and to give God the best. When you preach the gospel, listen, there's purity for those who are defiled.
2: Yeah.
0: Amen. The Bible talks about the Lord Jesus dying. He cleanses from all sin. Amen. The Bible talks about over here in 1 John chapter number 1. The Bible tells us if we say that we have fellowship with him and walk in darkness. Listen, we lie and do not the truth. But... If we walk in the light as he is in the light, we have fellowship one with another. Listen, and the blood of Jesus Christ, his son, cleanseth us from all sin. Isn't that a blessing? If we say that we have no sin, we deceive ourselves, and the truth is not in us. If we confess our sins, listen, I like this. He is faithful and just to forgive us our sins and to cleanse us from all unrighteous. Boy, listen, when life gets defiled, we have forgiveness in the gospel. Amen. He provided forgiveness. His blood guarantees forgiveness. You and I fail. You and I sin. You and I mess up from time to time. But I'm glad, thank God Almighty, we can come to him. And in a season of prayer, in a moment of prayer, we can ask God to forgive us. And there's cleansing, and our defiled lives are made clean in the sight of God. Boy, I'm glad the blood never loses its power.
2: Amen.
0: Amen. You ever think about that? My sins, your sins, the sins of every born-again believer all over the world, that blood never lost and never loses its power to cleanse from sin. Isn't that a blessing? That's why, hey, listen, that's why we send missionaries.
2: That's right.
0: Because we believe that the Lord Jesus can save anybody, anywhere, anytime.
2: Yes.
0: Amen. I'm thankful for that. Boy, I tell you, our world's defiled. Our lives get defiled. Our lives get dirty and filthy because of sin. But we can find cleansing.
2: Thank you, Lord.
0: Why? When preaching the gospel, amen. When we preach the gospel, listen, forgiveness is plentiful.
2: Yes, it is.
4: Yeah, right.
0: How in the world could we ever face another day knowing our sins were not forgiven? Think about this. Everybody's sitting here. I don't know what kind of past you have. I know my past. It's bad. Amen. There's things you and I have done. We hope nobody ever finds out about it. Ain't that right? We're all sinners. We've all come short of the glory of God. But I'm glad, thank God, that in the gospel of the Lord Jesus, there's forgiveness. Listen, if he didn't forgive us, we couldn't face another day. We couldn't go on. We couldn't hold our head up in society. We couldn't hold up our head in the church. We couldn't hold our head up among family members. There's some. Hey, do you ever notice this? There's some people, they'll always remind you of what you did. Well, you know, brother, we're supposed to forgive and forget. That's all right, ma'am. That's all right, sir. That's good. That's great philosophy. But the problem is, a lot of folks forgive, but they never forget.
2: You're right.
0: I love you women folk, but y'all are the worst.
2: Yeah.
0: My wife like that. You remember what you said on August the 3rd, 1972, at 6:30 at night, almost 6:30, 1? Do you remember what you said? Do you remember how you said it? Do you remember where you was when you said it? Well, absolutely not.
2: Yeah.
0: How do y'all remember all that?
2: Yeah.
0: But I'm glad. Hey, I'm glad.
2: Thank you, Lord.
0: God forgives and forgets.
2: Yes.
0: Now I say that kiddingly, you know. Don't walk. Well, I don't like that preacher. He done attacked the women already.
2: Yeah.
0: I'm just playing.
2: Yeah.
0: Y'all gonna have to get used to me, amen.
2: Yeah.
0: He forgives.
2: Yeah.
0: Right. And if it hadn't been for the forgiving power of the gospel, we couldn't face tomorrow.
2: Yeah, amen.
0: We just couldn't get up. We wouldn't even be able to leave the house.
2: You're right, brother.
0: We would just constantly live in shame and regret. Amen. You remember that old life? It's just nothing but regret and shame of things that we've done. But oh, thank God for the forgiveness. And there's plenty of it. There's no shortage of forgiveness. Amen. There's no time when God says, well, that's it. Am I the only sinner here that's had to ask God to forgive me for the same thing I've done over and over? I mean, after a while, you'd think God would say, all right, that's enough. I've had it with you. You keep doing it. You keep doing it. You keep repeating it. Here you are again asking me to forgive you again. And this is the I don't know how many a time. I'm finished. I'm glad he ain't like that.
2: Thank you, Lord.
0: He knows our frailty. He knows our weakness. He knows our shortcoming. Amen. He's always there to help us. I am thankful for that.
2: Thank you, Lord.
0: It's a blessing. Because I'm telling you, if I didn't know he would forgive me of those things that I've done in my, if I didn't know it was true, I wouldn't be able to get up in the morning.
2: No way.
0: And you wouldn't either. But he does. He forgives. He cleanses. He washes. And he takes care of those things by his precious. And forgiveness is plentiful. Amen.
3: Right.
0: I want to say this. When we preach the gospel, those folks that are dissatisfied find pleasure in life.
2: Yes, sir.
0: You know, you and I will never, ever again go to this world and find pleasure.
2: Never.
0: Anymore. Nope. It don't taste the same.
2: Nope.
0: It won't smell the same. It won't smoke the same. It won't drink the same.
2: Nope.
0: It won't feel the same. When you got saved, you became a new creature.
2: That's right.
0: Old things have passed away. Behold, all things are become new. Amen. Isn't that a blessing?
3: Yeah.
0: It'll never, ever be the same.
3: Yeah.
0: And then the pleasures that we once had, the pleasures that we once knew, will never satisfy again. We can't go back. We don't need to go back. There's nothing to go back to. Amen. I'm thankful for that today. I am grateful that the pleasures of this life and these worldly pleasures are temporary. But the things of God are forever. Amen. I'm telling you, the pleasures of the Lord never run out. There's a verse over there. Let me think of it. I think Psalm 16 is what I'm thinking about pleasures. I believe it's there. Something about pleasures. Let's see if it's there. Well, where there's pleasures forevermore.
2: The last verse, verse 11.
0: Thou wilt show me the path of life. In thy presence is fullness of joy. Look at this. At thy right hand, there are pleasures forevermore. Amen. They don't run out. There's just a life for the Lord is a pleasurable life. It ain't the same what it used to be. Isn't that a blessing? When the gospel is preached, you find pleasure in the Lord. You find pleasure in reading your Bible. You find pleasure in going to church. You find pleasure in a prayer meeting. You find pleasure in preaching. Amen. You find pleasure in meeting with God's people. You find pleasure in a service like this today. You just can't wait for another one. Amen. Why? There's pleasures the world can't give you. Your world looks at us like, y'all are crazy, man. Y'all going up there and you hear a man get up and holler and scream, sweat, stomp and spit and all that, and you find pleasure in that? Amen. That's what the world thinks. But there's something inside of us that changed us, that loves the preaching, that loves the Word of God, that loves old time preaching. Amen. I just love it. I can't get enough of it. I enjoy it. I don't care if it's loud or soft or big preachers or skinny preachers or blind preachers or seeing. It don't matter. I like it all. Amen. There's pleasures the world can't give you. Amen. When the gospel is, let me say this and I'll be done. When we preach the gospel, lives are changed forever.
2: Yes, sir.
0: Amen. When you and I got saved, I'm glad God ain't no ending giver. Isn't that a blessing? Y'all know what an ending giver is, don't you? They'll give you something and take it back. I don't know why they call them ending givers, but that's what they call them.
2: Yeah.
0: And they ain't never figured that out.
2: Yeah.
0: If I give you something, I made a mistake, okay? If you lay it down, I'll take it back, but I ain't asking for it back. But that's what, God ain't no ending giver. God didn't give us something. He didn't give us eternal life.
3: Right.
0: And now he's going to take it back.
3: Yeah, right.
0: Amen.
3: Yeah.
0: He changes lives forever.
3: Right.
0: When you got saved, you became a child of God. When you got saved, he cut your soul loose from your flesh. Amen. And he saved you and wrote your name in the Lamb's Book of Life. He called you his own. Amen. He gave you life eternal. It wasn't just something for a little while. It wasn't until you lose it. It wasn't until you get out of hand. Amen. And he saved you. If any man be in Christ, he is a new creature. Old things passed away. Amen. I'm telling you, we need to be a gospel preaching church. For years. My habit has been at our church to Sunday mornings. I try to preach the gospel. You don't know who's there who might need to be saved. You don't know who folks might bring, a family member that had never heard the gospel and never heard how to be saved, how to be born again. And I always have an effort to try to preach the gospel on Sunday morning. On Sunday night, I preach to the saints. And on Wednesday night, I just preach to anybody. Amen. And but that's just the way it is. The gospel still works. Paul said, I am not ashamed of the gospel. You know what's wrong with a lot of churches, a lot of preachers? They become ashamed.
2: You're right, man.
0: They have this idea that we've got to have something new. We've got to have a new method. We've got to find new programs. We've got to find new ways to reach young people, to draw them in. And our churches has turned into a Hollywood background and Nashville-influenced stuff. And they're trying to lure the folks into the church with worldliness. It don't work that way. Listen, if you are in a gospel-preaching church, thank God for it. Stay with it. Enjoy it and support the preacher, support the people, support the thing that God's doing in your life. I'm telling you, we don't need worldly influence in our pulpits. Amen. We don't need it in the church. God made a change, and He changes lives forever. He gives us new faith, new heart, new direction, new destiny. We have a new master, amen. Thank God He makes all things new. It's important that we stay with the old time way. That's what Jeremiah said. He said, ask for the old paths.
2: Yes, sir.
0: Amen. That's what we want to do. We want to stay with the old. I'm telling you, revival today is needed constantly in our churches, constantly in our lives. And Paul said, I'm not ashamed of the gospel. It worked in his day.
2: Yep.
0: It's worked in days gone by.
2: Yes.
0: It's worked in preachers and ministries way before we ever came along. And bless God, folks, it still works today.
2: Amen.
0: Let's stick with it.
3: Amen.
0: I'm not ashamed of
3: Amen.
0: It. I'm not ashamed. It would break my heart if some of my people left my church and said, you know what, I'm ashamed of my preacher. Why? Well, he preaches a gospel. That'd break my heart. Amen. Listen, that'd break my heart. We need to be like the Apostle Paul. I am not ashamed of the gospel. It is the power of God. I don't have the power to change. I don't have power to save. I don't have power to give you new life. But the gospel of the Lord Jesus does. And friends, this morning, that's why we're here. That's why we're going to gather this week and preach a word of God and enjoy the presence of the Lord and the presence of one another. We can rejoice in the old time way. Amen. I like the old songwriter that said, I'd rather be an old time Christian than anything I know. How about you? How about you? Let's stick with it. Preaching the gospel. Father, we love you. We ask you now to bless the word of God, bless the preaching. Lord, you'd take this feeble effort and you'd make something good out of it, Lord. Touch hearts today. And Lord, there might be somebody here today that just needs a special touch. Maybe there's indifference. Maybe, Lord, the world just has had a bad influence, and Lord, and brought tough times Lord, the zeal for the things of God, the church and the excitement for the things of the Lord, it might not be as sharp as it once was. There might be just some, Lord, that's just gotten discouraged along the way. Something's happened, brought discouragement. God, help them today. Help those dear people. Help this dear church this week. God, I don't know what they need. I am a stranger at best. Lord, I pray that you'd help this dear preacher. God, you would just reach down and do for them what we can't do. And Lord, you'd just use me to just be a cheerleader for the Lord. And God, just help your people. Lord, if there's somebody here today that needs help, help them come pray. Help them come and seek out the pastor or some dear saint that they know walks with God and loves the Lord and knows how to get a hold of God and pray with them. Maybe there's some young person that's torn between the pleasures of this life and the things of God. Maybe there's voices out there trying to lure them away from the gospel as a young person. There's so much out there today, Lord, the church has to contend with. There's so much out there that we have to battle. And there's so many things that sometimes, Lord, we don't have an answer for. But, Lord, preaching the gospel and staying with the old paths has always worked. And Lord, I pray that you'd bless this dear church. Thank you for it. I'm glad. I'm thankful, Lord, that we can come and worship and know that there's another church just like mine, preaches just like mine, worships just like mine, has people just like mine. Lord, but we're not without problems. We're not without difficulty. We're not without issues that's going on every day in our lives. And, oh, Lord, I pray that you'd help your people today. I pray that you'd reach out and, God, just relieve that burden. God, just give peace and comfort in the time of affliction. You do, Lord, what needs to be done. We have no clue what needs to be done. I'm praying and trusting that you'll help your people today. And I ask you, Lord, in the precious name, that name above all names, in the name of the Lord Jesus, we ask it all. Amen.
4: Heads bowed, eyes closed.

0: All right, folks, we got a song here. It's going to be about the prodigal son. And it's a sad story about how this prodigal got away from his father. But the good news is he came back. And so I'm going to play it, but I'm going to play it in the key of F. It's got to be in the key of F. Feeling footloose and fancy free, a feather-brained fella faced his fond father, a formidable figure, to find a fast way to get his father to fork over the family finances. He then fled afar off from the farm to foreign fields and fretted his fortune, feasting fabulously and following fun and foolishness with his faithless friends. Then forlorn and for sure forsaken by fickle friends, since folly had finished his finances, he found a foreign fella who forced him to be a feed flinger to filthy fat swine in the farmyard. Finally he saith, "Phooey, my father's flunkies are fed more food than I find and fare far fancier." So, forsaking fate, friends, and folly, he forsooth fled that farm to find his fond, faithful father. And finding him, he saith, "Father, I have flunked. I have foolishly flung away my fabulous fortune and forfeited the family's favor. However," the fine, faithful father fell on his fuzzy neck with an affectionate kiss on his face and said, "Fit his filthy feet with the finest and find the best ring for his finger and fast. Fetch the fatted fatling and we shall feed and frolic frivolously till filled full. For the fine, fair son, though he foolishly followed the flesh and failed, did flee and forsake to come forward forcefully famished and is now free from his fetters, found and forgiven."
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0: 5.
1: Deuteronomy chapter 21, please. Deuteronomy chapter 21, and we'll look at verse 1. The Lord laid this upon my heart today. I hope that this message will be life-saving to you when you go through this. This is pretty common in life. We are going to see what the Lord does when things go down, what he words it, a rough valley, a rough valley. It is inevitable in anybody's life. There is a rough valley, small, big, it doesn't matter, but there's something. It could even be something that you think is so petty as trying to get some sort of passing grade in an exam or in a school class. It could be where you have a tense relationship in the home. Whatever it is, there's something rough that everybody goes through in life.
2: Yeah.
1: In Deuteronomy chapter 21 and verse 1, it says, if one be found slain in the land, which the Lord thy God giveth thee to possess it, lying in the field, and it be not known who has slain him, then thy elders and thy judges shall come forth, and they shall measure unto the cities which are round about him that is slain. And it shall be that the city which is next unto the slain man, even the elders of that city, shall take an heifer, which hath not been wrought with, and which hath not drawn in the yoke, and the elders of that city shall bring down the heifer unto a rough valley, which is neither eared nor sown, and shall strike off the heifer's neck there in the valley. And the priests, the sons of Levi, shall come near, for them the Lord thy God hath chosen to minister unto him, and to bless in the name of the Lord. And by their word shall every controversy and every stroke be tried. And all the elders of that city that are next unto the slain man shall wash their hands over the heifer that is beheaded in the valley. And they shall answer and say, our hands have not shed this blood, neither have our eyes seen it. Be merciful, O Lord, unto thy people Israel, whom thou hast redeemed, and lay not innocent blood unto thy people of Israel's charge. And the blood shall be forgiven them. So shalt thou put away the guilt of innocent blood from among you, which thou shalt do that which is right in the sight of the Lord. There are people who would use this passage to try

0: to give some kind of prophetic doom and gloom or upcoming apocalyptic statement that this has to do with the red heifer prophecy and the second coming of Christ. However, as Dr. Upman correctly noted, this is not about the red heifer. It is simply about a heifer. The red heifer is specifically mentioned in a separate passage, which is in the book of Numbers. But what this passage does have something to do with the rapture, which is very interesting, is that it gives the formula of what the Jews can do where they have crucified their Messiah in the first centuries. And if they followed this routine, God could have forgiven that nation and sounded the rapture, believe it or not. So it is a very interesting chapter. Basically, it covers a portion as follows. They see somebody that is slain, and they don't know who slain him. And when that slain body is around the cities, then they have to measure the cities and find out who's the closest to it. Once they find those that are closest to it, then they get the elders of the city involved. And then they make sure that they take out a worthy heifer. And this heifer should not have anything that's been used up or been used to draw in the yoke. So it's got to be fresh and new. Then they have to take that heifer down a rough valley. And in that rough valley, they are supposed to behead that heifer, and blood should be shed. And then the elders of the city are supposed to wash their hands over that dead heifer and proclaim that the dead body that they found, not the red heifer, but the dead body that they originally found, that, hey, our hands are clean. We have not shed this blood over that person who just died. So then that heifer is basically like that atonement and that substitute over that dead body. Then they erase the guilt and the sin away from their nation. As I look at this passage, it has a lot of interesting connections on what happens in a rough valley. I've explained to you the whole ordeal, but we will go verse by verse and examine each thing about what happens in a rough valley that might be very helpful to you. The Christian life, when we go through our down moments, it is described as a valley. And I would like to talk about how rough that valley is that could be helpful to you. The title of my message is Rough Valley, Get Ahead. Let's pray. Now, Father, as these people have prayed, and I'm going to pray myself, is that you'll fill within me the power of your spirit and the cleansing of your blood. You've never failed all this time, and you can use me again to preach for you. Will you please speak to these people, Father? Make this message help them in any rough moment they go through in life. In Jesus' name I pray. Amen. My first point is what happened in the rough valley. What happened in the rough valley? If you look at verse 1, if one be found slain in the land, which the Lord thy God giveth thee to possess it, lying in the field, and it be not known who hath slain him. What happened? You'll notice that in the rough valley, that they're about to take the heifer and behead it, beforehand there should be a dead body. And when there's a dead body, they don't know what happened. And a lot of times you have to realize that rough valleys, the reason why they're dead ahead of you is because of something died, of something that died in your life. And when something died in your life, let me tell you something. It's literally what happened. There is no answer. There is no explanation. And I want to tell you something. Rough valleys in your life are not your fault. Let me repeat again. There are rough valleys in your life that are not your fault. True, sin has consequence. True, there could be some bad things that happen because of your sin. But let's be honest, not every rough valley we go through is because of our fault. It could be true that God sends a trial along the way or a test along the way. And it could be at other times the devil just attacking you because you just made him upset. We can give all kinds of explanations, but let's be honest. When we go through rough valleys in life, there is not an explanation sometimes, if not most of the times. You can figure it out. You can rack your brain. It's because of my sin. It's because God's trying to do something better out of my life. It's because I'm going through a trial. God's testing me, or the devil. I made the devil mad at me about something today. You can rack your brain all you want, but we're just going to come down to the point. What happened? That's what you're going to end up in. What happened? And you will never figure it out. And God, notice in this passage, God does not satisfy the curiosity. He knows who murdered. He knows what happened to the dead body. I mean, couldn't the elders just ask, what happened here, Lord? We'll slay that murderer. But God says, no, I decide not to do that. Sometimes there are just things in life that you're not going to know.
1: That's right.
0: And you're going to wonder what happened.
1: Yeah.
0: You have to understand that the flesh is always unpredictable, and it is very unstable. When the flesh is so unpredictable and unstable, you're just going to have a rough moment, even if you have a good day. Didn't you know that?
1: Yeah. Go on.
0: Didn't you know that you can even go through a rough valley when there is no rough valley? What do I mean by that? There's nothing really bad that happens in your life. Everything's good. There is no rough valley. But then your flesh is so unpredictable, it's so unstable, that all of a sudden it could just feel bad if it wants to.
1: Yeah.
0: It's such an unpredictable, unstable thing. And you're just going to have to admit that I'm going to go through rough valleys, even if there are no rough valleys. Haven't you been like really soldier enough and man enough as a Christian? And yeah, it's because it's your fault, and it's because, you know, it's just your flesh, and you just got to get over those feelings, and you just got to march on for Jesus Christ. Well, that's fine and dandy, and I'm not downing you for thinking like that. I think like that. I believe we should endure. I believe we should be soldier enough. I believe that we shouldn't be nitpicking and create our own bad moments. But let's just be honest. Flesh is so much the flesh. It is always the flesh. It is so weak that it's just going to sporadically come out, even though no matter how much you mentally prepare for
1: Amen.
0: It, Amen. Rough valleys happen.
1: Yeah.
0: It's not just situations unexpectedly happen that you're going to get rough valleys. It's even your flesh. Your flesh will just feel like it's going through a rough valley, even if you're having a good day, even if nothing bad happens. A lot of times we just don't know why. Look at verse 2. My second point is whereabouts in the rough valley. Whereabouts in the rough valley. The Bible says, then thy elders and thy judges shall come forth, and they shall measure unto the cities which are round about him that is slain. So notice right here that once they see this dead body, they don't know what happened. They're supposed to take measurements, go through all the areas and places. They are to look at the whereabouts, the surrounding, and then make sure which cities are the ones that are closest to it that this dead body affects. The Lord sees that when something dies in your life, and we live in a sin-cursed world and everything dies, that it can pollute the surroundings and the whereabouts. And that's why it's so important that when you don't know what happens in your life, you have to immediately start looking at the whereabouts. You have to look at your surroundings and see where that dead thing is affecting. Something died inside you and you can't explain it, but you do know one thing. It's affecting certain whereabouts.
1: Yeah.
0: It's affecting your heart. It's affecting how you see things. It's affecting how you're thinking things. It's even affecting your belief, what you believe in. And that's why your faith shakes up. So you need to see the whereabouts of where that dead thing is affecting. It's my eyes, so I got to be careful with my eyes. It's my heart, I got to be careful with my heart. Could be you wake up with a bad mood and there is no explanation for it, but you do know one thing, your mood is affected by that dead thing. And then once you know the specific whereabout that is affected, you stay on guard. But a lot of times when something dies inside us, we're so busy trying to figure out why, rather than looking at the whereabout, rather than looking in the area that the dead thing is affecting. If you were to look at the debt thing that is affecting your particular area, then you would go, okay, I got to watch out what I say.
1: Yeah.
0: Because that debt thing's affecting my speech. So words are coming out that's discouraging the people around me. I got to be careful what I say. I got to guard my tongue. That debt thing is affecting the way you think. And then your brain is coming up with all kinds of imaginations that's causing you more panic, more fear, and just making life even rougher. And you got to go, wait a minute. That debt thing's affecting my mind. I got to get my mind off of that. You got to find out the areas that's affecting. It could be your darkest fear as well. Sometimes rough valleys in your life, what they do is they find those areas, those whereabouts. And that dead thing will find that whereabout and then go inside the unconscious or the subconscious mindset and find that darkest fear and get it out. What you need to do is you need to discover that too. If that dead thing discovers it and pulls it up for you without you knowing it, you'll never find that area to disinfect. You need to discover your darkest fear as well. You need to discover your loved ones that you're affecting with that dead thing. You're going to notice their reaction, their mood towards you. And you're going to realize that it's because of your attitude towards them. Why? Because that dead thing affected you where it now burdens your loved one. Imagine burdening your family member, your friend, the people in this church. You got to stay on guard. You got to find out where that dead thing is affecting your certain particular area. Your blessings as well. You know that? You can have a nice Thanksgiving, and it should be the day that you give thanks to the Lord and he blessed you with so many things, but then that dead thing is affecting you. And it's robbing you of your blessing. That dead thing's infecting. It's infecting your blessing. You gotta stop that. And cling on to your blessing and say, you're not going to rob me of my blessing. I got too many good things from the Lord. Your walk with God could be infected if you're not careful. Because of that dead thing that affected you, you skip Bible reading and prayer without knowing.
1: That's good.
0: That's why you have to look at your whereabouts. If there is a rough valley that you're going through, you need to realize something died. I don't know why. Stop trying to figure out why. I just got to realize that something died and it's affecting somebody in my life. It's affecting something in my life. It's affecting my mood, my heart, and I got to stop.
1: Yeah.
0: That's what you do know. If you know that, then stop that. You can stop those things. You may not find out the reason why and stop that. But you know what you can do? You can stop what you do know.
1: Yeah.
0: The areas that are currently being infected. You can still save your family. You can still save your children. You can still save your testimony. You can still save your joy.
1: Amen.
0: You might have lost some things in life, and that might be your reason to go to a rough valley, but you still didn't lose those things that are unaffected, that are still intact. You need to rescue and save those things. Don't let that dead thing take those things away too.
1: Yeah.
0: My third point, worthy heifer in the rough valley. Worthy heifer in the rough valley. Look at verse 3. Notice that it shall be that the city, which is next unto the slain man, even the elders of that city, shall take an heifer, which hath not been wrought with, and which hath not drawn in the yoke. Notice that their substitute, their sacrifice that they should find to get rid of that dead issue is a heifer. And not just a heifer, it's a worthy heifer. Usually you'll find out in the Bible that when God wants a heifer, it's something that is unyoked. It has never toiled in or put in the labor, put on the yoke. God wants something fresh and new. Why? Because he wants the heifer to be untouched, not dabbled. When they start to put the yoke on that heifer, then that means somebody touched that heifer. Somebody put that heifer to work. And God wants it untouched. God wants it fresh, not dabbled with. In 1 Samuel chapter 6, verse 7, and Numbers chapter 19, verse 2, if you look up those two passages, it would show that the animal that does not put on the yoke is considered to be that worthy sacrifice that they're preparing. So it should be unyoked. It should be worthy, unblemished, fresh. Nobody dabbled with it. Now, let me tell you something. You have a Christian sacrifice, and you don't have to have a literal heifer. But your worthy sacrifice in Romans chapter 12 is your daily life. And the Bible says your body's a living sacrifice, wholly acceptable to God, which is your reasonable service. You are supposed to bring a worthy sacrifice to God.
1: That's good.
0: That is not yoked by anything out there. But a lot of times there are some things that are yoked in your life. And when those things are yoked in your life, you can't give that up as a sacrifice to God. Remember in verse 4, they're supposed to take that sacrifice down a rough valley, right? When you go through a rough valley, you know what you're supposed to bring down with you? Your Christian sacrifice.
1: That's good.
0: Do you want to be saved in the rough valley? Do you want that dead thing not infect your life? You need a worthy sacrifice. You need a worthy heifer. And that is your own life. I know you don't like it, but the Bible says your body's a living sacrifice. God says the temple of God is holy. Which temple? Ye are. Nobody likes that, but that's the sacrifice. And that's the worthy sacrifice that can help you, that can substitute in your behalf when you go down the rough valley. You might say, really, it always works. Complete surrender on the altar and a sacrifice for Jesus Christ always rescues you. It always saves your life. It takes care of a problem whenever you go down the rough valley.
1: Amen.
0: To go down a rough valley without any sacrifice, that's why you're killing yourself. That's why you're bitter. That's why you're suffering. That's why you're hurting. And that's why the complaint arises. You cannot survive without sacrifice in a rough valley. You need to take that worthy sacrifice down with you in a rough valley. And you need to give it to God. But you know what the problem is nowadays? You thought that was the preaching. No, that wasn't the preaching part. You know what the preaching part is? The preaching part is, yeah, you're giving your sacrifice. A lot of you are going through rough valleys. And you're giving that sacrifice to God. Oh, please pray for me, church. I'm just going through something that the Lord's dealing with me with and to help me endure. And God, give me grace. And I know you're doing all that kind of stuff. But you know what the problem is? It's not just any sacrifice God wants. It's not just any heifer God wants. Something that's unyoked. You know what your problem is? You're sacrificing for the Lord, but you got something still yoked in. There's some kind of fleshly imperfection that you're yoking in there. Remember, it's not your fault that the rough valley happened. The rough valley didn't happen because you were sinning or you did something wicked. No, no, no. But the thing is, a lot of times, and actually not a lot of times, every time when you go through a rough valley, you do have to sacrifice something for the Lord. And when you sacrifice something for the Lord, or you go through the sacrifice for the Lord, it has to be pure.
1: Yeah.
0: It has to be worthy. It has to be untangled. But if you tangle it with work, you tangle it with busyness, you tangle it with your hopes and dreams, you tangle it with some pride that you didn't know about, some selfishness you didn't know about, something of me in there. And God says, when he's seen that incense go up and that fire burning, that fire is purified, all that gunk out of there. And then the true parts are being known. And then God says, you see that right there? In the middle of your sacrifice, God is showing you something. And you see it. Or you're too blind to see it. During the middle of that sacrifice, in that rough valley, God's saying, you see that? What you need to let go. What you need to surrender.
1: That's good.
0: That was yoked up. You didn't know about it, but that was yoked up in your life, which is why this rough valley is being tough on you. That dead thing's affecting you. And then you go, you're right, God. And then God says, okay, are you going to really sacrifice that then? Yes, Lord. When you give that sacrifice, when you give that thing up into the sacrifice, it burns it up. And that helps you in the rough valley. But if you cling on to that thing and you won't sacrifice it, then it's going to be tough for you in the rough valley. In fact, it will be so tough, and you know this to be true if you went through God's moment with you before. He will keep you in that rough valley until you finally sacrifice it worthily.
1: Wow.
0: You know I'm right.
1: Amen.
0: You know I'm right. You remember those moments you finally let go and say, okay, God, I surrender. It's so hard. It's something I love, and it's so hard, but God, I will trust you. You're a great God, and I believe you love me, and you know, you won't let me die. It's so hard for me. I try to love this thing, but I will sacrifice it on the altar, Father, and give it up to you. And when you start doing that, then all of a sudden God takes you through that rough valley and gets you out of it. But you notice you're still in that rough valley when you won't let it go. When you won't sacrifice it. God says, sacrifice it. And you go, oh, God, I just can't. That's why you're still down there. And rough valleys happen because of unworthy sacrifices. But when there's a worthy sacrifice, it gets you through that rough valley and out of there.
1: That's good. Amen.
0: There's something yoked up in your life. There's something yoked up in your sacrifice. You need to let it go and let God burn it up. You need to give it to God.
1: Amen.
0: Why? He is worthy. Yeah. He deserves all of it.
1: Yeah.
0: Whatever your fleshly imperfection is, keep an eye out in your sacrifice this time, Christian. See what God's showing you. Oh, God, I'm suffering for you. I just have to go through it. And God says, you see that? That's yoked up in there. You see that? A little bit of self is yoked up in there. A little bit of hypocrisy there. A little bit of laziness right there. A little bit of discouragement right there. A little bit of weakness right over there. A little bit of pride right over there. A little bit of... God shows you. All right, God.
1: Yeah.
0: Okay, you can have it, Lord. I sacrifice it. And God says, finally, a worthy effort.
1: That's good.
0: Fourth point, verse 4. And the elders of that city shall bring down the heifer unto a rough valley, which is neither eared nor sown, and shall strike off the heifer's neck there in the valley. Notice that this worthy heifer must be wounded. Must be wounded. So that you can be free from that dead problem. We can think of several worthy heifers in our life that God has given. We can't talk about the world. They're blemished, right? We can't talk about lost people. They're the children of the devil. We can't talk about fleshly stuff because it's tainted. If we're going to think about something that's worthy, the obvious answer is, number one, Jesus Christ. Jesus Christ is the worthy sacrifice. He was the lamb that is slain from the foundation of the world, as they would say it. And Jesus Christ is that worthy heifer, worthy sacrifice. Now think about it. Had he never died for you on the cross, how would you do with your problem right now?
1: Thank you, Lord.
0: How are you going to go through your rough valley right now if Jesus never died for you? But in that rough valley you're going through, you can use Jesus as your calling card. You can pray to him. You can claim his promise that all things work together for good. You have the hope that even if you're miserable now, you have a reward up there in heaven for eternity that will pay back all the years of pain that you're going to even soon forget about the pain when you get to heaven. That's that hope. But what if Jesus never died? What if Jesus never got wounded on your behalf? You'd be in the rough valley. You know what you need to know? Somebody worthy has to suffer.
1: Yeah.
0: Has to be wounded in your place so that you can go through the rough valley.
1: Wow. Thank you, Lord.
0: Now, that's hard to understand. Don't take your salvation lightly when you go through the rough valley. Remember this, that Holy Spirit of God inside you can still be grieved by your sin. Not only that, the Holy Spirit can even empathize. Jesus Christ can feel your infirmities. When you're going through a rough valley, Jesus is not, scot-free up in heaven. Jesus Christ goes through the pain with you.
1: Thank you, Lord.
0: That's the price of salvation. And Jesus knew it, but he said, I will suffer anyway so that I can help you go through that rough valley. Remember this, it's not you that got wounded. It's Jesus Christ that helps you through the rough valley. Not you, somebody else. If that's the case, then what about our brothers and sisters in Christ? Isn't the church of God something that is unblemished? And the church of God is bought with the precious blood of Jesus Christ? That's another worthy thing.
1: Yeah.
0: And guess what? You won't like this, but it's very true. Swallow up your pride and thank that brother and sister in Christ who went through sleepless nights praying for you, caring about you, bothering you with phone calls, trying to ask you, hey, how are you doing? Are you coming back to church? You know, that's the cuss word you don't want to hear. Thank God for that. They're suffering for you.
1: Yeah.
0: You know why? Somebody worthy has to suffer, has to be wounded so that you can go through that rough valley. Oh, I don't want to ask that church member or, I don't want to go to pastor for counsel or help or something like that. No. You got to realize this. To go through a rough valley, somebody has to suffer, has to be wounded for you.
1: So, Pastor, that's it.
0: You know that? You didn't realize that, did you? People's good deeds are not just helping themselves. It's to help others. When people go through suffering, it's not just for themselves. It's because of others. What did the Bible say? I said in Corinthians 1, we go through suffering so that we can help other people with our suffering. Taking the teardrop from the brother and sister in Christ, take their concern, take their opportunity to help you, to feed you when they bring food and join them for fellowship, when they open their doors and welcome you with open arms in church. Don't reject that. No wonder you're going through a rough valley. You're not taking it in. You need to take it in. Why? Because in the past couple of years of hell that we went through, with the devil trying to throw down the church, what helped us is each other.
1: Oh, yeah. Man.
0: Yes, your friend needs to be wounded for you. I know you don't want to see your friend get bashed in the head, but that friend's bashing his or her head for you.
1: Wow.
0: If you think that's wow enough, what about your family? Especially if it's a saved brother, a saved husband, a saved wife, a saved son, a saved daughter, a saved mother, a saved father. Don't you dare think that when you go through suffering, it's by yourself. No, mom and dad did something to suffer to make your life better. Don't think that you suffering yourself. No, the children in your life is what heals you. It's what keeps you going. It's that husband, that wife you lean upon when you can't even tell anyone, not even the pastor. Because everyone tells the spouse, don't they? That's what the Lord said, to suffer for you. Oh, I don't want to see him or her wounded. Yeah, I know, but that's what family's for, to be wounded for you. And when that husband, that wife, that mother, that father, that sibling of yours tries to get you into church, tries to get you encouraged, tries to get you to serve God, loves you enough to suffer and be wounded for you, take it.
1: Yeah.
0: They're helping you in the rough valley. I know what goes in our mind, We have too much independence and, no, I can take care of myself. And, no, I feel bad that other people have to be wounded for me. Do you realize why they got wounded for you in your family? Why mom and dad got wounded for your kids? Why the husband and wife got wounded for you? Why Jesus Christ got wounded for you? Why the pastor wounds himself for you? Why the pastor's wife wounds herself for you? Why the people in this church wound themselves for you? The teachers that don't get credit for their names in this church, that they wound themselves for you? It's so that they can see you happy. Not cry in a rough valley. Not get stressed out in a rough valley. Not be discouraged in a rough valley. They are happily, they are willing, even if you're not willing, they're willing to wound themselves so you can be happy. Why feel guilty about that? Why not just instead take it with gratitude?
1: Yeah.
0: If you feel guilty, this is what you should do. Show them how happy you are. Tell them thank you. Tell them you don't have to do that. Thank you. All right, I'll get to church. All right, I'll be happy. All right, I'll try to do this. Just show them that. If you don't believe, just try that out if you don't believe. And see if that will not make the person's whole day. How many times has this pastor just made his day and a person said, thank you for the preaching? Makes my whole day. Oh, I just feel bad and he's just going through a lot. And no. Why do you think I even take this job to begin with? To see you happy.
1: Amen.
0: To see you do something with your life that would bring glory to Jesus Christ. That's all I want. That's all your loved one wants. Why not just show them your smiling side, your gratefulness? And if you really feel that guilty, then with that happiness that builds up so much inside of you, pay it back to them. That's it. Hey, you're wounding yourself a lot for me. Let me wound myself too for you.
1: Amen.
0: Did you notice that the past years of hell that we went through, how people were wounding themselves for each other in this church? And then we just had the joy of the Lord that was unspeakable and the fruits that were produced in a blowout or a revival meeting of so much pure energy and joy that can result from all of that. Why? Because of people wounding themselves for each other.
1: That's it.
0: Doing the pickup, paying extra money, helping out the speakers and encouraging each other, bringing themselves here and then making sure everyone feels welcome in the fellowship. That's why we can enjoy a good time. It's because of people who wound themselves for each other. That's how you go through a rough valley. You know how you can be happy? You notice the atmosphere is much better when we sing, when we fellowship and stuff like that, because people are getting themselves out of the way, wounding themselves in the process to make sure that atmosphere becomes happy. So I'm going to talk to that person. I'm going to fellowship with that person. I'm going to give them a new convert material. I'm going to invite them to the next service. I'm going to give them more details, answer their questions, or hey, that person's not saved. I'll lead that person to Christ. Or that person needs to know a little bit more of the Bible. I'll mention some stuff to them. Or hey, I can recommend their pastor. And then, oh, I can talk to pastor for you. And you notice that right there? When people wound themselves for each other, it creates such a happy atmosphere and we enjoy it. Let's keep it up.
1: Yeah.
0: Let's keep wounding ourselves for each other. Let me bleed for you. And you bleed for me. Why? Because we have a Christ who bled for all of us.
1: Amen. Amen.
0: And we're just one big happy family. Let's make it even more so. Why? Wounds help. Wounds do help during rough valleys that are unexplainable. Fifth point, watchers in the rough valley, watchers in the rough valley. If we look at verse 5, and the priests, the sons of Levi, shall come near, for them the Lord thy God hath chosen to minister unto him and to bless in the name of the Lord. And by their word shall every controversy and every stroke be tried. Notice that these priests, the ones God chose to minister to the people, they're watching for the city. They're like watchers, protectors, guardians for the city. The Bible talks about the ministers as also people who watch for your souls at the book of Hebrews. In order to go through rough valleys, watchers are more than necessary than ever before. You'll notice right here, it's because of them shall their word and every controversy, every stroke be tried. Basically, you can see God's hand is on them. That God's blessing is on them. If I were you, I want to be near that watcher of the Lord so I can squeeze out any ounce of blessing that might surround that watcher of God. Elisha surrounded himself with Elijah. He didn't care. He was just a foot washer for Elijah. He knew that he had something. He knew he had something real. He wanted to get that blessing from that man of God. As a matter of fact, he even knew that, hey, I want a double portion of what you got. So I'm going to stick close to your side all the way. Elisha knew the blessing, the power, God's hand behind his man. If you see the Spirit of God moving within a particular person, a man of God who's preaching his word and the fruits and the surrounding power is all over him, you know what I would do if I were you? I'd surround myself in that, immerse myself in that, grab a little portion of that, because in a rough valley, I could use any blessing that I could get.
1: Yeah.
0: You know what I had to do? I had to grab any blessing from any man of God out there. I'm not my own man of God. I had to seek out other watchers in my life. Take in their good advice. Take even their rebuke. Take in anything good from them. And it made me what I am today. And I have a compilation of the blessings of God because all of them were taken by multitude of watchers in my life. I cannot get my own blessing, grab my own thing. No, I need it from those watchers. Stick around a little longer, huh? Maybe if you stick around that watcher long enough, in the middle of the teachings you faithfully attend, there's going to be a couple nuggets out there.
1: Oh, yeah.
0: That will incredibly bless your life.
1: Oh, yeah.
0: Just even fellowshipping around the watcher, maybe he might just accidentally slip up in something that might have been a blessing and a help in your life.
1: Yeah.
0: Surround that person whenever he's available to help you or even just talk to you, because that minister won't be around forever. That minister will be busy with something else. Surround yourself in any opportunity with the watcher that God has put in your life. And grab any blessing that you can get. Grab any blessing you can get. But when I guarantee you this, you criticize the watcher, you distance yourself from the watcher, you get away from church where the watcher is at, wherever the watcher is at, you make sure you separate yourself far from that person. How miserable are those people?
1: Yeah.
0: How miserable would I be? Think about it. If I isolated myself from fellow watchers in my life, you think I'd be very happy? Why do you think we can enjoy a blowout? There are fellow watchers. Why do I let other watchers speak to you? They can give you some blessing. Why? Because it's not just you. I need it. I need to hear that watcher. I can't just hearing myself all the time. Good job, Gino. You're doing a good job. Don't worry. Don't be sad. How good of an encourager are you to yourself? Anyway? I need other watchers. People I know God's hand is on, God's blessing is on. And to hear their word of assurance in their atmosphere and just to be around them encourages me, strengthens me.
1: Yes.
0: My sixth point is washing in the rough valley, washing in the rough valley. Go to verse 6. And all the elders of that city that are next unto the slain man shall wash their hands over the heifer that is beheaded in the valley. You know, that's the sign that Pontius Pilate did when he washed his hand. I am innocent of the blood of this person. And what God wanted those elders to do is to do the same thing. Basically, I am innocent of the slain man. We have nothing to do with it. It's not our fault. And what they do is it's like as if it's picturing the washing that the problem is washed away off of them. It's not on them. Let me tell you something. What will help you immensely when you go through rough valleys and they are unexplainable and they cannot be attributed to your fault, to your sin, or you can't find an answer for it? God's trial on you, the devil's attack. You can't find an answer. You need to just realize it's not your fault. You need to realize, look, I've already meditated. I prayed about it. I surrendered it to the Lord. I've done everything I could. What more can I do now? If you repented under the blood, you're forgiven. You're done.
1: Yeah.
0: Stop trying to figure out every other sin in the book. Wash your hands and say, I'm clean. But that problem is there. Let it wash off. It'll wash off. You need to let the problem wash away. Every problem and rough valley in life takes time. and it sticks onto you like guilt, and then it sticks to you like glue, and then you're just at fault. You need to have peace. It's not me. I'm not at fault here. I've done all that I could. I need to let it go, let the problem wash off. There's nothing you can do about it. You need to let the problem wash itself off. It's like a tide. A tide can, once it comes in onto that sandy side, the sandy side, you can make it bumpy and with bumps and then hills and then mountains, and you can make it not flat, but that tide immediately, once it goes over that sand, it smooths it all out, all that rough parts, and turns it smooth and flat. The rough valleys, those rough moments in your life, it takes a tide to wash it down. And then it's that tide after tide that those rough things finally shrink and go away. But when that tide comes, it takes waiting. There are days that a tide won't come, and you're waiting for that tide. That's what it is. You just need to let the tide come. The rough patch, just leave it alone in that sand, huh? Let the tide wash it off. It will wash away. It will, guaranteed, because that tide's coming. And it has to flatten it. But you need to wait. You need to give it time. Rough things take healing, and healing takes time. Let the problem wash away. Let it go. You wash your hands, you're clean, move on. Seventh point, words in the rough valley. Words in the rough valley. Look at verse 7. And they shall answer and say, our hands have not shed this blood, neither have our eyes seen it. They are supposed to say the words while they're in that rough valley, that my hands did not shed the blood, my eyes did not see the blood. What you need to understand is with certain parts of your body or your flesh, it is always unstable, unpredictable, and it always creates the problem. And you need to pronounce the words whenever the eyes are affected by the dead thing, and it causes you a rough tension and worry and fear. You need to tell your eyes, my eyes have not seen it. My eyes will not look at it. My eyes are set on Jesus Christ. Amen. You need to say those words. Why? Because you're too dumb that you need to say the words. Amen. A lot of things are in you. Oh, I say in my heart and stuff like, you need to firmly say it where you can know it clearly. You need to, if those hands are the problem that are being affected by the dead thing in your life, and those hands, it always gets nervous and tense, so it has to do something. So then, God forbid that you take a bottle. God forbid you use those hands to take in a puff of smoke. God forbid you use these hands for sin. Body parts only increase the depression. And you need to tell your hands, you need to tell those body parts, my hands will not touch sin. My hands will hold the word of God so I can read it. You need to tell yourself that. When that heart is beating 1,000 miles per hour, and then all that feelings of anger and fear and discouragement pump out, you need to tell that heart, my heart will not beat for fear. My heart will love the Lord. You need to say, you need to declare those words in the rough valley. Because certain body parts are being affected by that dead thing, and it's giving you a rough valley. So you need to tell yourself when you're driving to work, driving back to home, I will not fear. I will not panic. My eyes will not see sin. My mind will not think sin. My mouth will not say sin. My feet will not go to sin. My feet will go to church. My eyes will be set on that book. My mind will be quoting memory verses. My hands will be passing out tracts. I need to do something with this body part that will not look upon that dead thing that's giving me a rough back. My hand's got to hold something. No, don't hold a cigarette. Hold a golf club. Go out golfing then.
1: Amen.
0: My hands will hold a golf club. Do something, man, with that body part that only increases your depression. Remember the second point, that dead thing, you have to discover where that dead thing is affecting certain whereabouts in your life. And you need to guard that whereabout. Once you find it, you need to give a statement. That area in my life will not surrender to the devil. Verse 8. Wickedness in the rough valley. Look at verse 8. Be merciful, O Lord, unto thy people Israel, whom thou hast redeemed, and lay not innocent blood unto thy people of Israel's charge, and the blood shall be forgiven them. Now notice that God still sees wickedness involved. The people are not at fault. The people aren't the wicked ones, but God still sees wickedness involved. You know what will be eye-opening to you? It may not be your wickedness that you're going through a rough valley. It could be somebody else's wickedness. Do you realize that? You can do everything right by the book, but why can't I enjoy a good family life? Why can't I enjoy a good church life? Why can't I enjoy a good work environment? Why can't I enjoy living in the city? Simple, because you're not the one wicked. Somebody else is wicked. That's why you're going through a rough valley.
1: That's good.
0: So what do you need to do? When you sacrifice, and then you already bled the blood, you already repented, you already have a clean slate, and there's nothing you can do, but you're still going through a rough valley, it's because of somebody else's sin. Remember, sin does not only affect that person, it affects others surrounding that person. You know what you need to do? Father, be merciful to that person. Forgive that person. You need to do that. Why? You don't want God to forgive that person?
1: That's good, Pastor.
0: You don't want God to be merciful to that person? You want God to make sure that the person pays the price of sin, where he not only gets infected, but you too?
1: That's good.
0: If I were you, I'd say what Jesus said. Father, forgive them. For they know not what they do. Be shed mercy. That is God's mercy, because sin has a price to pay. It is so horrendous. It requires judgment, which is why, think about it, why is this remnant going through a stressful time? Because of the wickedness of this whole city to begin with. But if this whole city was right with God, this remnant wouldn't suffer as much as we go through. So you know what we need to do? We need to give them the gospel of Jesus Christ. We need to make sure their sins get forgiven. We need to plead God for mercy. God, will you be merciful?
1: Yeah.
0: Will you be merciful to us? Even if the person, God says, no, that person must go through judgment, then at least plead for mercy that, okay, Lord, then can you lighten it where it doesn't affect my life, where I'm trying to do something good for you? That's called mercy. God needs to be merciful to that other person, because that person's sin is so great, it's affecting you. So you need to plead with the Lord for mercy and forgiveness, where God can give some kind of leniency. If you don't believe in that, then fine, you know, have a nice day, okay? Just ask God for forgiveness over yourself and mercy over yourself, not the other person. What you're going to find out is, that person's sin, that other person's sin, has to affect you one day. The consequence of one person's sin is not just that person himself. It affects people around them, surrounding them. Wherefore, as by one man, sin entered into the world, and death by sin, and so death passed upon all men, for that all have sinned. Famine, starvation, crime, all of this has to happen because of one man's sin. That's how horrible sin is. You know what Daniel, you know what the Old Testament prophets did? They weren't wicked. They weren't the ones that fought, but they said, forgive us. Forgive us, O Lord. We have sinned against you. Be merciful to us. You need to start praying like that.
1: That's good.
0: Maybe that's why you're in the rough valley. You need to realize that when you wash your hands and you're not the one at fault, you got to say, Lord, forgive us.
1: Amen. It's good.
0: Wipe out the wickedness of all of us, the other person, my family, my friend, the city, my boss, coworkers, and the school that I'm at. You need to pray like that.
1: Amen.
0: Verse 9. So shalt thou put away the guilt of innocent blood from among you when thou shalt do that which is right in the sight of the Lord. My last point is worry in the rough valley. Worry in the rough valley. Notice that the people no longer have to worry because they've done that which is right in the sight of the Lord. They've done everything by the book, so they shouldn't worry anymore. People go through worse, rough valleys, and this is one of the worst things you can ever go through. When you go through rough valleys, there is that worried guilt that remains. Even if you're not the one at fault, even if you crossed out all the issues in your life and you sacrificed on the altar, the devil always slips in a temptation and said, you could have done better. The devil will slip in a temptation and say, well, you know, there's that other certain part that you didn't get right with God with. The devil will always do stuff like that, where you're going to have a clinging, worried guilt. And because of that, that's why you can never get peace and you're still stuck in a rough valley. It's amazing. I'm pretty sure at the judgment seat of Christ that when God judges you, there's going to be a lot of things that you messed up in that you didn't know about. And the God says, you know, see, you messed up right here. You should have. And you go, oh, man, I didn't know about that. Oh, man, I got to repent here. Right. I was such a fool. I didn't see that. But you'd be surprised also at the judgment seat of Christ. There's going to be some things that, oh, God, I really messed up. And then all of a sudden you get more rewards than you thought. And God's going to go, what are you talking about? Stop being too hard on yourself. There's going to be those moments too. You need to find those moments and you need to lay it on the altar. I'll tell you what can erase your worried guilt. That verse says, thou shalt do that which is right in the sight. When you're doing what's right. Here, let me give the worst case scenario, okay? You sin, you mess up, okay? And because of your sin, you're probably reaping what you've sown, okay? And then the sin is probably a habit that you can't let go. That is a horrible cycle because it always produces worry and guilt, right? What will free you from that is it right to repent or is it a sin to repent? It's right, right? It's a no-brainer, right? It's not like a deep question. We can all agree with that, right? Isn't it right to get yourself back up? Really get right hard enough or no. If you repent, you're doing what's right. If you get back up, you're doing what's right. Why not just focus on that and that way you can get peace when you come back to church and serve God?
1: Amen.
0: But when you keep thinking about, I'm going to sin again, I'm going to mess up again. See, obviously, then you get worried guilt. But you don't get any worried guilt if you think about restoration, if you think about serving God, if you think about repentance, that God will forgive you if you confess it. That worried guilt is gone. Focus on what you're doing right, not what you're doing wrong.
1: Yeah, amen.
0: You need to focus on what you're doing right.
1: Amen.
0: When you do that, you need to change that mentality. The mentality of that cycle that you're going through is not, I messed up again, but rather that I got myself back. I repented under the blood. It keeps you more at peace. That's how you can get yourself out in a rough valley. You need to get out of that rough valley by focusing on the things you're doing right for the Lord, not on the things that you're doing wrong. When you keep looking at that cycle, you keep digging deeper into the rough valley. Let me tell you something, man. If you already surrendered it under the blood, God will help you. God will give you grace. God will pull you through, even through the hardships in life, and some moments where he might have to chastise you. But his chastisement is to make you more holy, not more simple, not stuck in a trap and cycle. You need to let go and

familiar story if you read your Bible, amen? And the sons of the prophet said unto Elisha, behold now, the place where we dwell with thee is too straight for us. That's the world's problem right now for us. We're just too straight for them, amen? Let us go, we pray thee, unto Jordan, and take thence every man a beam, and let us make us a place there where we may dwell. And he answered, go ye. And one said, be content, I pray thee, and go with thy servants. He answered, I will go. Always good to have the man of God along. Yeah. I recommend you doing something, you invite him in on it, amen? Yeah. So he went with them, and when they came to Jordan, they cut down wood. But as one was felling a beam, the axe head fell into the water, and he cried and said, alas, master, for it was borrowed. And the man of God said, where fell it? And he showed him the place. And he cut down a stick and cast it in thither, and the iron did swim. Therefore said he, take it up to thee. And he put out his hand, and he took it. I suppose we're having revival here this week. I suppose that's what we need. Anytime you see our people, our Urbana Baptist Church, we need revival. We're always looking for it. We always need it. And so I pray that's probably why we're meeting here tonight, is to have revival. And so I figure I'll just preach a little revival message. Amen. I'll preach about this guy here. Notice he was involved in a great work. I mean, would you not say so? The greatest prophet of the time. He had the best leader of the time. And they were doing a great work for God. And they had everything going on. And this man lost his edge. You'll need it. You say, what? The edge, that axe had the edge, was the power to get the job done. I mean, without that edge, he had nothing. He wasn't going to do anything for God or anybody else without that edge. And every now and then, you got to have that, brothers and sisters. It represents the power for the job. Now, he could have been a Baptist. The average Baptist would have just kept on swinging. I mean, with or without it, it wouldn't make no difference. He just kept on swinging, act like he's getting something done. And he could have made a lot of noise. And at the end of the day, he could have been sweating and wore out. But he wasn't going to make a dent in a tree after he lost the edge. And I'm telling you, you won't make a dent either without it. I know some folks make too much of it, brother and sister, but you got to have God's touch. You got to have that touch on your life, and you need that. I need it. You need it to sing. You need it to preach. You need it to minister. You need it to do it. I used to pick cotton when I was a kid over in West Tennessee here. And over in the Delta over there, we picked and chopped cotton until I was grown. My wife did too. But every year we start picking cotton, and it'd be the same story every year when we started in, Brother McAfee. We get out there, and we's all just getting going again, had that 9-foot cat head bead bottom cotton sack dragging it through there, picking cotton. And there's always somebody out there talking about what they picked last year. Man, you should have been here last year. And there's some talk about what they used to pick in years gone by. And there's some thrashed around out there and made enough noise, you'd think they was the only ones in the field. But at the end of the day, we had to go way up. And when we weighed up, you know, some of them didn't have anything in their sack. I mean, not much, Brother Delaney, in their sack. And you know something else, too? We had a way boss. You know, he did say the fields are white under harvest. Pray ye therefore the Lord of harvest, and he'll send forth laborers in his harvest. You are supposed to be in the field. But we had a way boss. And when we weigh up our cotton, we got 3 cents a pound. And if I picked 100 pounds, I'd get $3 for that day's work.

0: work. I'd pick 200 pounds, so I'd make $6 a day. You say, is that all you could pick? I don't know. My daddy said, if you pick 200 pounds, you can go home. Yeah. I don't know what I could pick. I went home, $6. But we had a weigh boss, and he'd write down, every time we'd weigh a sack of cotton, he'd write it down under our name, and we'd get paid for it at the end of the week. And you know, everybody, we kept our own little book. I had me a little book and a pencil, and when I'd weigh up my little cotton, I'd 60 pounds, I'd put that down. And everybody kept their own tally. But you know, at the end of the week, it didn't matter what was in my book. The only book that counted was the boss's. And he was writing it down. And you can say you done this, or I do that, and I carry this around here. But one day we'll be at the scales. And one day we'll see what the master got wrote in his book. And that's the only one that really matters. Amen? Some people make enough racket, you think they're the only ones in the fields. And you know what we can do, brother and sister? We can run up and down the road buses. I'm not against it. We can pick people up. We can street preach. We can pass out traffic. We can go like blind. At the end of the day, we can be slap wore out. But without that edge, you won't get the job done. Without that touch of God on what you're trying to do, brother and sister, you can't do it. God's given us a great work to do. To reach the lost right here. To build a church. To keep the old-time religion alive. Thinking that old singing and preaching's leaving here. Thank God for the old-time religion. We need some of that. But we can make a lot of noise and keep going and doing, but we won't make a dent in this community. Brother and sister, without the touch. The old folks used to say it's his touch. Some of you say it's the Lord's presence, his power. I don't care what you call it. I know you need it. And I know what it's like not to have it. I do know that. Churches have learned how to operate without the touch of God. While we got enough programs in place now and things going on, we can go right on without the touch of God. We can have church where he's in. Do you know you can sing a song without God's touch? You can teach a Sunday school lesson. You can preach a message. Yes, sir. Believe me, I've been there. Yeah. You can preach a message without the touch of the Lord. It sure is different. I get tired sometimes of seeing preachers with no confidence in the Bible and no confidence in the Lord. And they think they got to put on a three-ring circus to draw a crowd. Hey, the old book will still do the job. It'll still get the job done. Some people go out like Samson. They go out and don't even know they've lost the touch of God. The Bible said he went out and he wist not that the Lord, the Spirit, had departed from him. He didn't even know. But boy, I'll tell you what I've seen. I want to preach about that for a few minutes tonight on what to do if you lose your edge. It's not quite as sharp as you used to be for the Lord. If you don't feel the Lord like you used to, and it don't seem to move you like it used to, and you're not as close as you used to be, I'll preach on what to do if you lose your edge. And don't sit there and act like you never have, because you have. I've sure done it time or two. Amen? Everybody has. I'll preach on what to do if you lose your edge. Number one, notice his concern. As soon as he lost it, he cried out. He said, hey, I ain't got it. I've lost something. But when the first thing he did, he realized it was gone. He knew things were different. I mean, that first swing after that thing was gone, you know something's different. Your work just don't have the same ring to it used to have. He lost something there that day, and he knew he couldn't keep on going on like that, brother and sister. It just didn't have the same snap it used to have. You ever do that? I know you guys have probably done it. I know Brother Delaney's done it, and the preachers have all done it. You go to a place and you sing a song or something, and Sunday just about swing on the chandeliers, tear the place down. You preach a message and God get on board, people jump in pews, it's good in church. And you say, man, I'm taking that on the road. That's a good message, that's a good song. You get to the next church and try it, and they sit there looking at you like a tree full of owls. Say, what's the difference? Something's different. Amen. Things ain't the same. You say, Brother Jim, I've done that sometimes. Well, first thing you need to do, brother and sister, if you want to have revival this week, is admit that you lost it. Ain't no crime to say you lost some of it. I didn't say lose your salvation. I said somebody lose that touch. I don't have the power of God like I used to have. I'm not as close as I used to be. Brother Jim, I can't keep going on like this. This is in the flesh. You can't do that forever, brother and sister. You got to do something about that. When I first got saved, I got saved one night. About 10 o'clock, I got my mom. I said, you got to take me over to see the preacher. I said, I'm lost. I'm on my way to hell. And I was afraid I wouldn't make it to morning. So I got up, went and seen the preacher, woke him up, got him out of his house. He took me over to the church office and led me to Christ. Showed me how to be saved. Man, I got gloriously saved that night. Next night, I went and told my friends. I said, man, I got saved last night. They said, what? I said, man, I was going to hell. I said, matter of fact, you are too. And I said, I got saved. I asked the Lord to save me. I said, that's what every one of you need to do. And three of the four bowed their head in the car and got saved that night. And I said, man, this soul winning's easy. Anybody can do this. But brother said, the thing was, I had something then. And after a little while, the old crowd started coming back around. And I started running with some of the old crowd. And I started missing church. And a little bit, and you know what I found out a little bit later? Didn't have what I used to have. I missed something. First thing he did, he had enough concern. Brother and sister, he said, I ain't got it. Admit to yourself. And then he confessed it was gone. It's one thing to admit it to yourself. It's another. He said, preacher, I ain't got it. He said, preacher, I lost it. I need some help, preacher. It's gone. Man, confess that it's gone. He cried out, I ain't got it anymore. He told the preacher he didn't have it anymore. Give us some people like that in church. Like the prophet Jonah. He's on there, man, a storm about to capsize the ship, about to throw him over. They said, whose fault is this? And Jonah said, it's mine. I'm the one. It's me. I'm the reason. Wouldn't that be something, church? Church needs revival. Preachers say, I don't know why we can't have revival. And you stand up and say, it's because of me. I'm the one hindering it. Why is your home not closer to God than it ought to be? Your family not as close as it ought to be? Somebody, mom or daddy, it's me. I'm the problem. You give us some folks like that, we'll turn the world upside down. Admit it's gone, then confess it's gone. You don't have to tell me. But it wouldn't hurt you to tell your preacher. Give us some men like Jonah. And I'll tell you something else. He knew it wasn't his to start with. See what he done in verse 5? He said, alas, master, for it was borrowed. Hey, I borrowed that. It wasn't mine. It never was mine. It was always somebody else's. Woo! You get a hold of that, it'll help you in the ministry. It'll help you in church. It'll help you in your home. If you realize it ain't all about you, it never was you. It's always God's grace. Always His mercy. I believe it was Lester Olof who told the story. Man, I spilled water on my Bible. I'll fix it. Lester Olof, I think, told a story. He said they had a family that worked for his daddy on the farm, and they were real poor. A little boy's named Billy, I think it was. It don't matter. But his name is Billy. He said little Billy and them didn't have anything. They didn't have two dimes to rub together. And he said that they were so poor, they chopped cotton all week. And on Saturday, Lester said his daddy would give them a dime. He said, son, you go in there and buy you and Billy a Coca-Cola in the store. And they walk up to the counter, and old Lester throw that dime on the counter. And he said, two Coca-Colas, one for me and one for my friend Billy. Yeah. Throw them on the counter. He said, boy, that was a great thing. I mean, we don't appreciate that anymore, but I remember a time when you appreciated Coca-Cola. Yeah. But he said they did that every week, or at least once a month. They'd go in there, and he'd throw that dime on the counter and get two Cokes for him and Billy. Yeah. He said one day he started in that store. His daddy done gave him the dime. And he said he started in through the door and said somebody tugged on his shirt. He looked around, it's Billy. He said, what, Billy? He said, Lester. He said, today, could I give him the dime? Yeah. Woo! Yeah. Woo! You say, Brother Jim, y'all sure have a good church. You just don't know. Yeah. It's just the Lord letting me pay the dime. Yeah. It's just God, brother, letting us pay the dime. He lets you look like the man. Sometimes He'll let you look like a big shot. He'll let you look like you're more than you are. That's just God letting you pay the dime. That's all. It was always His. Never was anybody but Him. Amen, Brother Jim. I went down to Brother Stalker's place and preached my first revival. Remember Brother Stalker? Hard head Texan. Yeah, I remember him. He's my buddy. He's one of my best friends in the world. I went down and preached my first revival at his place. And boy, I got up and I let him have everything I had. And it was a message that really went well to church. I said, this is good to hear God use this. And I got up there and preached that thing. And I'm telling you, my words didn't get no further than the communion table there. It was the awfulest mess I ever heard in my life. And I left. And I went back to the room by myself. I was by myself that time. And man, I was about crying in the room. And I said, oh God. I said, if that's the best I can do down here. I said, what in the world will them people think of me when I leave here? They think, boy, he ain't much. And boy, almost in an audible voice, the Lord spoke to my heart. As soon as I said that, he said, son, I don't care what they think about you when you leave there.
1: Yeah.
0: He said, what are they going to think about me when you leave there?
1: Yeah.
0: Mm. Boy, that's got me a long way down the road.
1: Yeah.
0: I've used that many a time down the road.
1: Yeah.
0: How are they going to feel about God when you get done? Amen. He said, alas, master, it was borrowed. It never was us to start with. It was always him. God give you a talent and give you something that you can do. Do it. But it's him that promotes you, boy. Amen. You know what? Tonight we need to realize maybe we don't have what we used to. Every Christian goes there. Don't act like you don't do that. And then realize it wasn't us to begin with. It was borrowed. I need to realize we can't keep operating in the flesh.
1: Yeah.
0: We're going to need that touch, but we're going to need a little revival this week.
1: Yeah,
0: I'll tell you something else about that. If it's like it was when we was kids, we borrow stuff all the time and we loan stuff all the time. Country people, that's what they did. They're poor, didn't have everything, so you would loan each other stuff.
1: Yeah.
0: But you always try to bring it back in as good a shape as you got it.
1: Yeah.
0: I bet you the man that loaned it to him wouldn't have loaned it to him if he didn't think he could trust him with it.
1: Right.
0: Yeah.
1: Amen.
0: But what did God give you?
1: Yeah.
0: Amen. Amen.
1: Amen.
0: I say this too. Notice his concerns. My brothers, notice this. To get it back, he had to go back.
1: Yeah.
0: He said, where'd you lose it at, son?
1: Right.
0: And he took him. He didn't say, oh, gee, I don't know. It could. No, he walked him over and took him right to the spot.
1: Yeah.
0: He showed him. He knew exactly what he was doing. He knew exactly where he's at when he lost it.
1: Yeah.
0: He took him right back to the spot. Said, right there's where I lost it. And he got it back for him.
1: Amen.
0: He knew where it was. My daddy was bad about stuff. We'd lose stuff all the time. And us kids, we'd lose stuff. Ain't no telling how many hammers and screwdrivers we planted around our house on the farm. None of them ever came up, but we planted them everywhere. And I'd ask Daddy, I said, Daddy, we've lost something. We got to have it. We've lost a wrench. Every time, same answer, every time, when the answer's a question.
1: Yeah.
0: He said, son, where's the last place you had it? Well, let me ask you tonight. Where's the last place you had it? Amen. Where's the last place you really had it? God spoke to you. You spoke to God. The communion was good. The line was good. I know we're not saved by feeling, but you can feel the Lord's Spirit moving you. Where's the last place you had it? Amen. Some people lost it when they did one act.
1: Yep.
0: Some of you lost it when you said, I'm not ready to give up my music.
1: Right.
0: I'll let the preacher preach to you about that stuff. It's his church. But maybe it's the music you weren't ready to give up. That's where you lose his touch.
1: Good.
0: Some of you in your dress, that's where you lose the touch.
1: Right. Yeah.
0: Some of the company you keep. I tell our folks, I listen to rock and roll all my life. And I never did listen to country music. I never did like it. But I was raised on rock and roll, and I laid all that junk down too. But I never did understand Tammy Wynette and Stand By Your Man. And she had five husbands. She'd Stand By Your Man if you give her a chance. I never did understand that. I told our folks, I said, at least our music made sense. Your music don't make sense today. I said, at least ours made sense. We sang Jeremiah Was a Bullfrog. That's weird, ain't it? Maybe ours didn't make any sense. We went to, talking about dress, we went down to Six Flags with our church, and that was the year everybody was wearing belly shirts. All the girls had on belly shirts. And man, I'm telling you, some of them were well-named. The big bellies. They had no shame. We got up. I often thought we got up to those things to ride. The Bible said you ought to be modest.
1: Right. Yeah.
0: We got those things right. It said, if you're over this tall or under this tall, you can't ride this ride. I thought they ought to put that on some of those clothes racks. If you weigh over this much, you can't wear these clothes. Amen. Amen. Some of you lose it with the company you keep. It costs you the edge. You run. Hey, run with some people who love Jesus. Run with some people who want to do. Run with some kids who are trying to do right. Listen to the right stuff. Go in the right places. Dress in the right way. The language you use sometimes will cost you. It'll cost you, brother, sister. I know y'all on that company you keep and keep a bad company. I know y'all heard the story. Everybody has, but of a church, they couldn't afford a building, so they bought an old bar. And they converted it into a church. Man, they made it beautiful. They put in all new wood, all new pews, new lights, everything. But the bar had an old parrot in it that they could not catch to save their life. They tried to catch him. They couldn't catch him. He'd fly out in the rafters every time they tried to catch him. And that parrot stayed in there. They said, we got to have church this opening Sunday. We're going to have church. And so they started. As soon as he started to preach, that parrot flew down off that rafter and lit right there and looked out at everybody. He said, new lights, new lights. And he said, new pews, new pews. And he looked around. He said, same old crowd, same old crowd. Amen. Amen. Well, be careful with the company you keep. Amen. I'm going to get out of here and give Brother Mike plenty of time. Do whatever. I'll tell you what it gets you, brother, sister, what it gets you quicker than anything, but lose that touch is an unforgiving spirit. You get somebody, well, I don't like them. I heard a guy say, I've cut them off. I don't have nothing to do with them no more. Who in the world are you to cut anybody off? God ever cut you off? Unforgiving spirit, bitterness. That'll cost you the edge. That'll cost you God's touch. Better be careful with it. They say bitterness is you sitting across the table from somebody you hate and you drink poison and you waiting on them to die. That's bitterness, brother. It'll kill you. It won't kill them. It'll never kill. You can't get rid of them. Good. Them people live forever. And people you despise, they'll live forever. I don't know where you lost it. I don't know if you did. But I expect it's when you put your Bible down. You be careful of that, brother and sister. It costs you the edge. And you can keep going through the motions if you want to. No power, no real joy. You get joy in little short bursts, but no lasting joy. You need what you need. Is God to give you that touch, give you that edge back. Put his hand on your ministry. Put his hand on your home. That's what you need, brother and sister. You put that Bible down. We have a thing up in Tennessee. Well, it's in Tennessee. And I don't know why it got named like that, brother. I'm sorry. It's nothing against Alabama. But we had a thing when we was kids called Alabama Credit Card. And it was a piece of garden hose about 6 feet long. And if we didn't have any gas, we'd stick it in a tank and fill up our can. And we used that credit card all over Tennessee when I was a kid. You say, that's weird, Brother Jim. Well, half of people in our church are in that shape. They don't have anything in their tank. Some of them been siphoning off their wife for 20 years. She's spiritual. Some of them been siphoning off their mom and daddy for years. They don't have any. Some of them been siphoning off the people on the pew beside you. You don't have anything in your tank. You've been siphoning off them. We had a family down the road, most of these kids, and I told her we'd borrow stuff, but my mom, she said, go down there and borrow me a cup of sugar. And she said, I'll make us a little sweet bread. I said, all right, man, we like sweet bread. It was kind of like cake with no icing. It's good. And we'd go down there and get a cup of sugar, or sometimes our neighbor come get a cup of sugar from us or a cup of flour. That's just what neighbors did back then. Nobody had nothing. We all picked and chopped cotton for the other guy. It wasn't our cotton. And so we just borrowed. We borrowed from each other. Help each other get by. It's what neighbors did. But my mom, she said, you go down the road and get me a cup of sugar. She said, but don't you go down to the climber's house. I said, how come, Mom? She said, son, they're in worse shape than we are. She said, they'll try to loan it to you, but they don't have anything to loan. And said, you'll just hurt their feelings because they don't have anything to give you. She said, don't go down there and borrow anything from them. Let me ask you, this church right here, your church, wherever you go, if somebody in your church needs a little spiritual uplift, a little boost, could they borrow anything off you? Or would the Lord say, no, Don't go to that one. He ain't got enough to keep himself alive. She ain't got enough spirit about her to keep herself alive. You can't borrow from them. Brother, sister, I know you'll need that. I know I need it. Everybody does. I'll say this lastly about it. To get it back, he had to go back. But brother, sister, when he got it back supernaturally. Amen. God gave it back to him. No man could have got that back for him. God's the only one that could have given it back to him. You can look to mama. You can look to daddy. You can look to the preacher. You can look to your best friend, your spouse. But no man on earth can give it back to you. You'll get it back supernaturally. If you get it back, you'll get it back from him. That's what you do. Mom and dad and the preacher can't do it. You'll have to deal with the Lord. Here's some things the text don't say. But I bet you when he got it back, I bet you he took better care of it. I bet when he got it back, Brother Delaney, he got in one of them wedges and drove it on top of that thing there where it wouldn't fly off again. And I'll tell you something, I bet when he got it back, it felt good to be getting something done again. Not just going through the motions. Not just sitting on a pew week after week after week, same spirit, no joy. I bet it felt good to get something done again when he got it back. I bet it did. Churches, brother and sister, tonight, our church, all churches, are full of people who once really had it. And now they're not happy. They're not bearing fruit. Say, what's wrong, Brother Jim? You lost something. You lost the edge. Oh, you can get it back. God gave it back to me a few times. You can get it back, brother and sister. You say, oh, Brother Jim, I still feel his presence. I'm okay. I'm not talking about his presence. I'm talking about his power. The children of Israel, when they were in the wilderness, God met their needs. Their shoes didn't get old on their feet. My wife's one of them. Her shoes have never got old on her feet. She buys a new pair every week. Amen. She loves shoes. But their shoes never waxed old. When they needed meat, he gave them meat. When they needed water, he gave them water. God met all their basic needs, brothers and sisters. God answered their prayers. But they were miles from Canaan. They were miles away from where God wanted them to be. You get to thinking sometimes because God does still answer a prayer or two for you that you're where God wants you to be. You can be miles from where God wants you to be and he still answers your prayer. He's a merciful God. He's a great God. He'll help you even in the wilderness. But just because God does answer a prayer now and then, don't you think you've arrived? Don't you think you can quit going now? You're still not where God wants you to be spiritually. Amen. He answered Israel's prayers there. He'll answer yours too. There's only one cure tonight. I'll let Brother Clark do what he wants to about an invitation now or later. It don't matter. You think about it. See what God do with you. There's only one cure. Admit it's gone. You don't have to admit it to your spouse or that beside you, anybody, but you need to admit to yourself it's gone. Or at least it ain't what it used to be. And then confess it's gone. Say, Lord, I don't have it. Maybe go back where you lost it and ask God to give it back to you. That's what we're here for. That's what we came for, a little bit of revival. We played a game when I was a kid. I told you how poor we was. We was poor. I'm not poor mouthing, man. People know me. Tennessee, they know our family was poor, bad shape. But we played a game. We didn't have a lot of toys, but we played games. My daddy had a great big old belt. And we would go out in the backyard and play hide the belt. And one person would go hide the belt, and everybody else would hide their eyes and count to 100. And then when he say, okay, ready, we'd go around hunting that belt. And we'd walk around that thing, and when you found the belt, you know, it's a pretty good piece from home base. Our front steps was home base. When you found that belt, anybody you could slap with that belt before they reached home base, you got to give them one lick for every year they was old. Oh, it was fun, man. We had a ball. We had a track team. We was the fastest kids in the country. But we play that, and they slap, and, man, we had a ball playing that game. But when you walked around there, he had to guide you. The person who hit it would guide you. And we'd walk around, and he'd say, No, you're cold, you're cold. But when you finally start getting closer, everybody keep walking around to where he hit it, he'd say, you're getting warmer. Yeah. You get closer, you start looking, he said, you're warmer, you're hot, you're red hot. You knew you was right on top of it then, and you grab that thing, boy, and start slinging. But if you walk past it, he said, oh, you're getting cooler.
1: Yeah.
0: You're getting colder.
1: Right.
0: You're getting colder.
1: Sure.
0: You're cold as ice.
1: Yeah,
0: excuse me. What would the Lord say to you?
1: Right.
0: What do you say? You're getting cooler. Yeah. You're getting colder.
1: Yeah.
0: You're getting further away.
1: Yeah.
0: Or you're getting warmer.
1: Yeah.
0: Getting warmer.

0: I decided to start this lesson here. It's kind of a serious thing here on how to enjoy going to church. Amen? How to enjoy going to church. Praise the Lord. And learn about how we asked the question at the beginning there, how many people really do enjoy going to church?
1: Right.
0: And, I mean, folks, the places you go, the things you do, and if you keep doing them, you must enjoy it.
1: Amen.
0: Right?
2: Amen.
0: If you didn't enjoy it, you'd stop doing it.
1: Amen.
0: Right? Amen.
1: Amen.
0: And the one of them is going to church. And coming to church, you ought to enjoy it. Now, if you don't enjoy it, that means something's out of it a lot of times. Something's wrong with your life. Something's going on. Your heart's not right. And the things you're hearing is pricking at you, stirring you up. Amen?
1: Yeah.
0: Which you ought to feel.
1: Amen.
0: Right?
1: Amen.
0: If somebody comes in here and they're a sinner in their world and they feel good about being here, something's wrong. We're not doing something right. Because we're supposed to preach on their sin. They should come in here feeling guilty, you know, saddened, and upset because of their sin. And we're telling them like it is.
1: Amen.
0: Right?
1: Amen.
0: Why? Not to put them down, not to just trash them and throw them in the gutter, but to lift them out of that, get them from that sin, get them to where they should be in serving the Lord.
1: Amen.
0: Amen. So, as you come to church, do you enjoy going to church? If that was a question. I hope you do. Amen?
2: Amen.
0: I think we should, right?
1: Amen.
0: Same way as the work we talked about. If you enjoy a job, you should go there and have a good time. But if you don't like that job, you shouldn't. I don't know why you should be staying there. Amen. If you don't like it, don't stay there.
1: Amen.
0: Amen. It should be a great experience, a great blessing, a helpful experience. If you could, that why we ought to be in church. Amen. We ought to look forward to it, if I can say. And a lot of times, why we don't, sometimes it's because we're not right with God.
1: Yeah.
0: We're not right with God. And church should be a big part of your life. It should be blessed and happy. It should be a happy place. Amen. We find here, we're looking at some detailed instructions on enjoying church attendance.
1: Amen.
0: We should be sure that we understand a few of the basic scriptural things from the Bible tell us why we should be in church. Amen. And when we can understand why we should be there, we'll enjoy it more. Amen.
1: Amen.
0: We talk about the God's idea of church. He's the one that said it. He said there, Matthew chapter 16, verse 18, I say unto thee, also unto thee, thou art Peter, upon this rock I will build my church, and the gates of hell shall not prevail against it. God said, I will build my church. Understand that the church idea comes from God. God built the church. God put this together. Right? We find that He's the one instructs it. He's the head. He's in charge of it all. Amen.
3: Amen.
0: And he said in that verse that the gates of hell shall not prevail against. When we're going with God, when we let him be in charge, when we let him take the church, hey, the gates of hell won't be forced upon us. We can find a defense against the attack. Amen.
1: Yeah.
0: We can be able to build a fortress. Amen. Or hell can't get in here. We find that church is designed to magnify the Lord, to lift Him up. That's the purpose here.
2: Amen.
0: Amen?
2: Amen.
0: Everything we're doing, everything that we put together. Today we had a meeting today. All that was to establish a church, to make it in order the way God wants it to be. The way God established a good, the way we want to follow the Lord. If we don't follow that, we're going against God, going against His Word, and we're not where we should be. And God's not pleased. You know all the whole point of life is? The whole point of you living, you know what it is? To please God.
1: Amen.
0: To please God.
1: Amen.
0: How are you doing that? How are you

0: So I got to please God. I'm not saying it's not when you please God, it's not sitting in church and just going this. It's not that. It's living your life for Him.
1: Amen.
0: It's enjoying it. Did you know that God wants you to enjoy your life?
1: Yeah. Amen.
0: If He wanted you to stay here all the time to be a monk or a nun, how boring is that?
2: Yeah.
0: You know what I'm saying?
1: Amen.
0: But He wants you to enjoy it. He wants you to find a wife. He wants you to find something special. Amen.
3: Amen.
0: Just like He did from the beginning. Adam and Eve, not Adam and Steve. Right?
1: Yeah.
0: He started from the beginning. I love it. Brother Yoakum encouraged me. I think he told us from the church. The number first thing that God established, the very first thing He established was a home. Was a marriage. That's what He established before He established the church.
3: Yeah.
0: So what are you saying, preacher? I'm saying that home is more important. As long as they're together. And that you bring that to the church.
1: Amen.
0: We talked this morning about deacons. Which, amen, it's a big deal, folks.
1: Amen.
0: It's a husband and one wife. If you're a single man, you're trying to lead a church, the Bible said, how can you lead a church if you can't lead your home? How can you lead a home without a family?
4: Sure.
0: It's just you. Right?
1: Right.
0: You alone in your house saying, I'm going to leave my family. What family? You don't have family there.
4: Yeah.
0: Right?
1: Man.
0: Right. You don't have your own family to lead. How are you going to expect to lead a family that you never had a family? How are you going to lead the church?
1: Yeah.
0: Right. Makes sense, right?
3: Yeah.
0: Makes sense.
1: Right.
0: You say, so I need kids too? No. A family, just you and your wife.
1: Amen.
0: Amen.
1: Amen.
0: Right?
4: Yeah.
0: It just makes sense. And that's what God wants. That's what God needs. That's why it's put in the scripture. That's why it's there. There's a purpose behind it. It's not just picking you out and saying, yeah, I want this guy because he's good looking or whatever. No. There's a purpose behind all that's written there and the way God wants it. Right?
3: Amen.
0: Amen. All right. Let's go on. So, we're talking about enjoying church. Church ought to, we ought to realize it's God's idea, and we ought to magnify Christ.
1: Amen.
0: That's what it's about. We read in the Bible there, Hebrews chapter 10, verse 25, not forsaking the assembling of ourselves together, as a man or some is, but exhorting one another, and so much the more as you see the day approaching.
3: Yeah.
0: We talk about the people of God have a heavenly mandate not to forsake the assembling of themselves together. We cannot forsake. We cannot forget to come together on Sunday to worship God.
4: Amen.
0: To get help from Him. And be taught from the Bible what God wants in our life. Amen. And again, that's where you find answers. You got prayers every day, every morning before you go to bed. How do you get answers for those prayers, folks? How do you get answers? I said this morning, I was joking around, saying, well, I'll look for a cloud, see where it points. Maybe it'll point to Peru, then my answer's over there.
3: Yeah.
0: Or point to Gallup, or TNR, say, they're right there. No, those aren't answers, those are signs, those are people looking for something. The answer is written down in here.
1: Amen. Amen.
0: You go to this word, you ask God, Lord, show me what you want. He'll give you a scripture, He'll send a preacher, He'll send a message your way. And say, here. I'm trying to give it to you right here.
3: Amen.
0: Learn to enjoy church. And when you learn to enjoy church, you'll learn to stay there. And when you learn to stay there, God can bless you there. And when you're blessed, you want to serve the Lord. And God is helping along the way.
3: Amen.
0: Amen. Answers are there, folks. We just don't want them. He said, we still have some who forsake the gathering together the Lord's day. For some, it becomes a custom, a tradition, or a habit. Their lifestyle is the manner about which we have this morning. They forsake the assembly together in the house of God. The Bible says we are not to do that. Instead, we are to exhort one another, and even so much the more as we see the day of the Lord's return approaching. He said there, exhorting one another. Not just assembling and coming together and sitting here and looking at one another. You're supposed to exhort on top of that. Right? We're supposed to get a hold of God. Let the Lord lead us, touch our hearts. Amen. Let Him convict us, turn us around, and turn us to Him. Amen. The purpose of being here, putting things in order. Praise God.
2: Amen.
0: So much the more as we see the day approaching.
3: Right.
0: Amen.
3: Amen.
0: So we come to the next point here. It's called the New Testament example. We want to look at the Scripture where God established His church and how it was and how we ought to be. Amen. Look at John chapter 20. John chapter 20 tonight in verse 19. John chapter 20. John chapter 20 verse 19. The Bible says there, then the same day at evening, being the first day of the week. When's that?
3: Sunday.
0: Sunday. Amen? Monday's not the first day of the week. It's Sunday.
3: Amen.
0: Being the first day of the week, when the doors were shut, where the disciples were assembled for the fear of the Jews, came Jesus and stood in the midst and said unto them, peace be unto you. There's a lot of points there. Amen? I like that. Where the doors were shut. Right now, the doors open, windows open, it's hot in here.
2: Yeah.
0: But I like that point there because when the door is shut, when you're having a meeting, meaning all that's outside is closed out, you want to get a hold of God in here.
3: Yeah. Amen.
0: That's a good point there, folks. Amen.
3: Amen.
0: You see, a lot of people, figuratively speaking, amen, they open the doors and everything out there trying to bring it in the church.
5: Yeah.
0: When it should be shut, everything out, and right here you get a hold of God.
5: Amen.
2: Amen.
0: Everything that's happened out there, whether tomorrow, yesterday, where, down the road, no matter what, you don't leave that out there. You come in here, shut that door, let God get a hold of your heart from here.
5: Amen.
0: Amen.
5: Amen.
0: That's a very good point, folks.
4: Amen.
0: That's what God did. He wanted to show them, say, hey, I'm at the center of attention. You see what he said there?
5: Amen.
0: He stood in the midst of this.
4: Sir.
0: Meaning God showed up.
3: He said, right here. Right here.
0: I'm right here. Not me, but you know what I'm talking about. Jesus Christ. He showed up. He wanted to be right there within them. To help them, encourage them, see what they're going through, see where the struggles are, and see where it can help them.
5: Amen.
0: If we can get a better understanding, that's why we're here in church, hey, we can enjoy it more.
3: Yeah.
0: We can enjoy it more.
2: Amen.
0: You know why people do go to those AA meetings? Because they get one-on-one with that instructor guy. They get right there in the midst of them. Amen. And they feel good about it. Right? You said, we don't do that here. Yeah, we do. It's just that you're not approaching God's point of view.
3: Yeah.
0: You're not letting God come right there, one-on-one with you.
3: Yes.
0: You see what he's talking about? He can come one-on-one. Every time you hear a verse, you say, Lord, what are you telling me? He's right there in front of you.
3: Amen.
0: You might not see him. You might not be there. He's there.
2: Amen.
0: He wants to speak to your heart. He wants to prick at you. He wants to help you. Amen. Amen.
3: Amen.
0: You know how we can enjoy coming to church? Letting God take over. Letting God be the center of attention.
3: Amen.
0: Letting Him be the one to direct us. Not somebody's done or whatever else. Amen? What God can do. What God can do for us. What Jesus can do and what He's already done. Amen.
2: Amen.
0: He said there, when the doors were shut, where the disciples were assembled. Where the disciples were assembled. Disciples weren't separate. All those men there follow the Lord and they say, I will meet God over here. Well, I will meet God at home. I'll be at home, guys. I'll watch him on TV. He didn't say that. Amen.
2: Yeah.
0: I'll go follow that tent out there, guys. So you guys be at church, but I gotta go follow the tent out there. Amen.
2: Amen.
0: Oh, there's a certain preacher I gotta follow, and he's going over here now. Let me go follow him. Sorry, Pastor, I gotta go follow that guy. No! They were assembled together for the Lord.
3: Yes.
0: Amen! Hey, folks, I don't know. They might have had service there. Maybe one of the disciples got up. All right, guys, turn page one. Lord, let's show up here. Amen. Turn page one. Amazing grace.
3: I don't know.
0: They might have had service. And they opened up prayer, and the Lord showed up. All right, he's here. Amen. He's here.
3: Amen.
0: All focus is on him.
3: Amen.
0: He said there, The doors were shut, where disciples sat together for the fear of the Jews. Came Jesus and stood in the midst and said unto them, I like this, peace be unto you.
2: Amen. Amen.
0: You know what? Every time God shows up, you know what he's telling you? Telling you, hey, be at peace.
1: Amen.
0: Don't worry.
2: Amen.
0: Every time you come in this place, folks, you ought to see God show up in that word. You ought to see God show up in front of you in our midst and hear him saying, hey, peace. Be still.
1: Amen.
0: It's all right.
2: Amen.
0: You trust in me, I'll take care of you. Amen.
1: Amen.
0: That's what it ought to be about. That's how we ought to enjoy church.
1: Yes.
0: Because we know God's going to take care of it all.
5: Yes, sir.
0: We know he's going to take care of us.
5: Amen.
0: Right. Amen.
1: Yes.
0: But many folks today, you see why he said peace? Be unto you? Because the disciples feared. Who did they fear? The Jews. They feared what was going to happen. They feared that they were going to come after them now. Since they took their Lord. But Jesus showed up and said, hey, don't worry, boys. Don't even worry. Mm-hmm. You know what, folks? I believe God shows up. You ought to enjoy church because, hey, if you're saved, God says, don't worry.
2: Amen.
0: The devil can't take you.
1: Amen.
0: He can't take you.
2: Yeah.
0: Hey, hell's not your home.
1: Yeah.
0: You're not going there if you're saved.
2: Yeah.
0: You're not going there.
1: Yeah.
0: Hey, you're going home. Amen.
1: Yeah.
0: Every time you walk in those doors, you ought to have that joy filling in your heart, knowing that your home is in heaven waiting for you.
1: Yeah.
0: As you show up here, excited to serve him, excited to follow him. Amen.
1: Yes,
0: that'll lift you up, get you encouraged, and want to stay faithful in there.
1: Yeah.
0: Yeah. You want to enjoy church?
5: Yes, sir.
0: You want to enjoy church? Understand today. The example given from the scripture, how the disciples came together, the doors were shut, everything outside didn't matter. Well, what happened in here is what mattered.
2: Amen.
0: When God showed up, when Jesus showed up, it was something special. Can somebody make some room? Can somebody make some room right here? Make some room real quick. They showed up. Amen. You see, folks? We find tonight, it's getting hot. I'll leave that door open. I'll close. It's getting hot. Let me open this window.
2: Amen.
0: Hey. Amen. We find, folks, the example given here as disciples met together. They feared. Which no doubt, they're disciples. They follow Jesus. They follow God. He's the one who can do everything, create it all, take care of everybody.
1: Amen.
0: Heal the sick, raise the dead. He can do it all.
1: Amen.
0: But yet, the disciples, what did they have? They had fear.
2: Amen.
0: If they can have fear, while Jesus shows up, hey, we no doubt we'll have fear.
5: That's right.
0: No doubt we're going to fear something.
2: Yeah.
1: Yeah.
0: We're going to fear this world. We're going to fear what's happening next. We're going to fear the next virus.
2: Yeah. Yeah.
0: We're going to fear the next government law they bring into law. Yeah, it's good. The folks ain't getting better. It ain't. No, it's not.
5: That's right. Preach.
0: We're going to fear.
2: Yeah.
0: We're going to be afraid. Hey, folks, they're not putting a law to go against the church just because I'm trying to do something right. It's coming to us. Amen.
2: Yep. Yeah.
0: The things we do, as long as we're putting things in order, the world won't like it. The world won't like it. That LGBT, UWYXZQ crowd, amen? They don't like what we're doing here.
2: Yeah.
0: They don't like we're trying to change these kids to tell them who they are, how God created them.
2: Amen.
0: They want them to be something else. Right?
4: Yeah.
0: So, with that said, they're going to do everything that they can to go against you, take you out from under, and let you fall.
2: Yeah.
0: Split this church right now, whatever they need to do.
2: Yeah.
0: So, with that said, hey, fear does come. What's going to happen? Who's going to walk in with a gun trying to hurt us? Who's? Hey, what's going to happen? Amen?
2: Amen.
4: Amen.
0: There is fear. That's why I'm telling you. You see what happened there? Jesus showed up. And he's the one that stood that peace
3: be unto you.
0: Don't worry. Don't even worry about it. Don't get so much fear that you walk out and you don't want to come back. Don't get so much fear that when you sit at home, you don't want to read your Bible. Don't get so much fear that you don't even want to listen to God's songs. Amen. Don't get so much fear that you don't even want to get on your knees no more.
3: Amen.
0: God's trying to tell you, don't fear.
3: Yeah. Amen.
0: Keep on serving.
3: Amen.
0: He said, I'm here. Amen.
3: Amen.
0: And you know what he did there? Look what he does. Look at verse 24. There's somebody that didn't believe. There's somebody that didn't believe that Jesus was there. He's alive. And he said, I want to see him. I want to touch his hands. I want to touch his side. I want to thrust my hand where they stabbed him. Amen?
3: Yeah.
0: Verse 24, but Thomas, one of the 12, called Didymus, was not with them when Jesus came. The other disciples therefore said unto them, we have seen the Lord. But he said unto them, except I shall see in his hands the print of his nails, of the nails, and put my finger into the print of the nails, and thrust my hand into his side, I will not believe. That's the thing of a lot of people, why they don't enjoy church. They want to see it. They want to feel it. They want all that. You know, the people today are sitting in big churches because a lot of things going on. They're singing and shouting. Last night there was a band. They want to be there. They want to see something. They want to be a part of the crowd. They want to feel something.
3: Yeah.
0: There's always those that want that. Amen.
3: Amen.
0: That's what they want.
3: Yes, sir.
0: They won't believe until that happens. It's sad.
3: That's right.
0: They can't look at the Lord, just walk by faith, not by sight.
3: Amen.
0: Amen.
3: Amen.
0: But he says there, verse 26, and after 8 days, again, the disciples were with them, and Thomas with them. Then came Jesus, the door. The door is being shut. There it is. Stood in the midst and said, peace be unto you. Then saith he to Thomas, reach hither thy finger, behold my hands, reach hither thy hand, and thrust it into my side, and be not faithless, but believe.
3: Amen.
0: And Thomas answered and said unto him, my Lord and my God. You know what he said to him? He believed.
3: Amen.
0: But well, what did it take? Jesus there? No. He told him to reach. He told Thomas to reach. You know what it is? You guys sit back and you don't want to reach for God.
3: Amen.
0: Come on now. You wait for God rather. You say, Lord, reach for me. Come on. Pick me up.
3: Come on.
0: Pick me. Come on, Lord. Drag me over there, Lord. I want to see it. Amen. That's what we wait for. God, show me something. I'll put that car in front of me. Put that house in front of me, Lord. Hey, heal my kid, Lord. Do something for me.
3: Right.
0: People wait for God to do something.
3: Yeah.
0: Rather than what God told Thomas to do, he said, you reach.
3: Yeah.
0: You come.
3: Yes.
0: Amen.
3: Amen.
0: You want to enjoy church? You got to reach for God.
3: Amen.
0: You got to show up. You got to reach for Him.
3: Amen.
0: Do something for you.
3: Amen.
0: Too many times we sit back and wait for God. Well, I'll enjoy it. I'll enjoy it.
3: Bring me a preacher, if you bring me a better pastor.
0: If things change, Lord, I'll go. I'll be part of that.
3: Right.
0: No?
3: Right.
0: God said, reach.
3: Yeah.
0: Reach in there. Reach in there. See what God can do. What God can show you.
3: Yeah.
0: Amen. You see, many folks sit back and they rather keep their hands to themselves.
3: Right.
0: You know what I'm saying?
3: Right.
0: They don't want to reach for the Lord.
3: Right.
0: Say, God, let me help. They don't want to take that step forward. Say, God, what can I do?
3: Yeah.
0: Amen?
3: Amen.
0: Amen. When you do that, folks, you'll find that God is real.
3: Amen.
0: You'll find God is real.
3: That's right.
0: And folks, that'll help your faith.
3: Amen.
0: You will not be faithless.
3: Yeah. Amen.
0: know why people don't have faith today? Because they don't make that step.
6: Yeah.
7: Yeah. That's right.
0: Yeah. Some people have no faith in having children. Why? You haven't tried yet.
7: Yeah.
0: Somebody have no faith in trying to find a job. Why? You haven't got the job. You haven't tried to apply. Yeah.
7: Man,
0: how do you know it's bad?
7: Right.
0: I won't make it. How many people don't get afraid? I know I say it all the time. Get afraid to go to college. How do you know it's that bad? You might try it.
7: Man. Right.
0: Amen.
7: Amen.
0: You know I say it all the time, but making the effort is making the biggest difference.
4: That's right.
0: Seeing you try. Amen?
6: Amen.
0: Amen.
6: Amen.
0: You get at least get a participation award.
4: Amen.
0: But some kids, they don't get nothing. Why? They don't even participate.
7: Yeah.
0: They'd rather sit in the corner and let us know I don't want to play.
7: Come on.
0: Yeah. At least try.
7: Yeah.
0: At least try. I like when David plays basketball. Amen? And that one time he did, it was funny. He did the crab defense.
7: Crab defense.
0: He's like, oh, here you go. Where you gonna go? Where you gonna go? I like that. Amen.
7: Yep.
0: He's trying.
6: Amen.
7: Right.
0: Why don't you try that? When you don't know how to do it, but you at least try it.
7: Amen.
6: Amen.
0: Amen. Have you tried to preach? You might not know how to do it, but try it.
6: Yeah. Amen. Amen.
0: That's how I heard it was a good message this morning. I missed it.
6: Yeah.
0: Amen.
6: Yeah.
0: Missed it.
7: Yep.
0: Wish I could hear it.
7: Should have been
0: a turn. Yeah. That's another story, okay? Don't forget it. And you know what happened, amen? But we find here how Thomas was told to reach.
7: Yeah.
0: A lot of people don't want to reach for God.
7: That's right.
0: Therefore, they don't see God's blessing. Therefore, they don't see God work in their life.
7: Yeah.
0: And therefore, they can't enjoy coming to church.
6: Amen.
7: Amen.
6: Amen.
7: That's right.
6: Yeah.
0: That's why it's sad. A lot of people come and they leave and they didn't get nothing out of it.
7: That's right.
0: Well, did you try to reach?
7: Yeah.
0: Did you try to reach?
7: Yeah.
0: Did you try to say, hey, I'll take the van? Amen?
7: Yeah, man.
0: But you failed first day? I'm just kidding, Brad. No, I'm serious, though. You see that? He's one and willing to do it.
6: Yeah.
7: Yeah, man.
0: Have you reached? Have you reached for God? He's sitting there. Thomas answered and said unto him, my Lord, my God. He realized what he was doing, who he was. God told him. Jesus said unto him, Thomas, because thou hast seen me, thou hast believed. Blessed are they that have not seen me and yet have believed.
6: Amen.
0: We're blessed, folks. We have not seen the Lord, but we still believe.
6: Yeah.
0: Amen.
7: Yeah.
6: Amen.
0: Amen.
7: Yep.
0: It is my purpose to make this case on the matter. If we really love the Lord, like we ought to love the Lord, we will find a time and a place for church.
7: Amen.
6: Yep.
0: We will find a time and a place for church. Furthermore, we will enjoy going to church.
6: Yeah.
7: Amen.
0: Enjoy it. Don't just go there because you're told to go there. Enjoy going there.
6: Yeah.
0: Amen.
7: Yeah.
0: Makes it a lot better, folks. Although we have a scripturally mandated duty to go to church, church attendance ought to be much more than a duty. Right?
7: Amen.
0: It ought to be a delight.
6: Yep.
0: For born again, totally forgiven, heaven bound, child of God.
7: Amen.
0: Going to church should be a thrill.
7: Amen.
0: We should be excited
7: Amen.
0: At the prospect of what will happen when we meet together with the people of God.
7: Amen.
0: That's good. You ought to be excited.
6: Amen.
0: Today I'm not excited, folks.
7: Yes.
0: Amen.
7: Amen.
0: We redid our administration. Amen. Looking inside of what God has in store for us.
6: Amen.
7: Amen.
0: God's going to do something for us.
6: Yeah.
0: Amen. And that's what we need. Praise God. This place ought to be a place to enjoy coming to.
7: Amen.
0: Enjoy coming to.
6: Yeah.
0: Amen. Especially for those, again, that are saved.
7: Yeah.
0: Amen. Going to church does not make one Christian any more than going to a garage makes one an automobile.
6: Yeah.
0: Right? Going to church may not even make one a better Christian.
7: Yeah.
6: Amen.
0: But I'm convinced that a devoted Christian will want to go to church.
7: Yes.
0: Those who are born again and right with God will give themselves together with the Lord's people on the Lord's day.
3: Amen.
0: Sunday.
3: Amen.
0: If you're a child of God, how many times did God speak to your heart Sunday morning? You know where you should be.
6: Yeah.
3: Amen. Yes, sir.
0: How many times has that happened?
3: Amen.
0: How many times did it prick your heart saying, hey,
3: you know where you should be?
6: Yeah.
0: Amen. You got time to get there.
3: Amen.
0: Better get there. How many times he does it? You know why he does that?
3: Because he's your heavenly father.
6: Yeah.
0: Because he loves you.
3: Yeah.
0: And he knows where you should be, and you know where you should be. Put that in you.
6: Amen.
0: You should be in church. You should be in church. Amen.
2: Amen.
0: The scripture indicates that the practice of assembling together was well established among the early Christians. In Acts chapter 4, verse 23, let's go over there. Acts chapter 4, verse 23. I don't know if you remember a time when Pastor, it didn't matter where we met, he opened the Bible. As long as there was like five or more people there, grab a word, open something, and read something to us.
3: Amen.
0: Who remembers that?
3: Amen.
0: I mean, maybe birthday party down here, whatever. He would do it, or he asked somebody to do it.
3: Yeah.
0: Hey, read some scripture.
3: Amen.
0: Read something. He'd always do that.
3: I don't know that.
0: Even in the dinner time, supper table. Amen. Yeah. He'd reach back there and grab a book. He'll read it, or he'd give it somebody.
3: Amen.
0: They read it. Right. He open it up. He look at it, and they go. I remember that. You go this, and you go.
3: Yes, sir.
0: You don't even say nothing. You go this.
8: Yeah, don't
0: you? You already know what he's telling. You just he's like,
3: yes, sir.
0: And you're like, and you got to ask. I don't know why. You already know. You want me to read this? You go.
3: Amen.
0: And you can read that devotion. Amen.
3: Amen.
0: And some of us didn't even get it, but amen. But he make us read it. Amen. Acts chapter 4, verse 23. And being let go, they went to their own company and reported all that the chief priests and elders had said unto them. It says that in Acts 4:23 tells us that when some of the Christians were loose from the jailhouse, that's what happened. The very next stop they made was at the place where the people were assembled. Immediately, they went to their own company. They went to the local place where Christians gathered. They went to their own. Amen. They went to where? Hey, they can meet with the Christians again. Amen. About what God did for them right there. Praise God.
3: Amen.
0: In John chapter 20, verse 19. John chapter 20, verse 19. He said there, the same day, even being the first day of the week, when the doors were shut, or the disciples were assembled for the spirit of the Jews, and came Jesus to the midst and said unto them, peace be unto you. We discovered that it was not the seventh day, not the second day, but it was the first day of the week when they were meeting together. The Lord's Day was established at that point in time, and it became the practice of early Christians. In the New Testament, we have both precept and example that Sunday is a special day. How many times do people say, I have my Sunday best on? And maybe Monday, Tuesday, Wednesday, Thursday, Friday, Saturday, whatever day it is, but they call it Sunday best. Why do they call it that? Is when you dress up for church.
2: Amen.
0: You're going to church. That's where you're going. Amen. That phrase comes from people that serve God and they dress their best for the Lord on Sunday.
6: Yeah.
0: Amen.
3: Amen.
0: I have guys ask me when I'm headed to a meeting and I go for my work and I change in the bathroom right there. And I walk out. And it's my old clothes, old tie I had for years, old shirt, my pants, probably the old one, probably short on me, you can see my socks. You know, it's not the best one, but they go, man. Like they never seen a guy in shirt and tie.
3: Yeah.
0: Like, okay. The only time they seen it is when they rented it from the tuxedo place when they got married years ago. Yeah, I'm serious, yeah. Or prom, there you go. Or prom. Yeah, I don't know. What I'm saying there is, I tell them, this is my Sunday night service call, we're at church. Amen.
8: Amen.
0: And they wonder, why are you at church dressed up? Amen. I thought you can come as you are. Which you can.
9: Yeah. Amen.
0: You can. Amen. You can. Mm-hmm. But you know why I do it? Like this? I dress up for my Lord.
8: Amen.
0: I want to look the best for Him. And it's not about the inward outward appearance. Yes, I know. But I don't want to look my best.
10: Amen.
0: Still. And to be the example. I am an ambassador for Him.
9: That's right.
8: Amen.
0: How many times have you seen some ambassador go across the country and he's wearing, I don't know, peace signs on a shirt walking up to another president? Hey, Mr. President! Hey, Prime Minister, how you doing? Where's peace and, I don't know, flag on the back, wearing shortcuts. You never see him like that.
8: Yeah,
0: how's he dressed? He dressed up properly. Shakes hands. Right?
9: Man.
0: They take pictures and stuff.
10: Yeah.
0: He's ambassador. You know who I am? I'm ambassador too.
9: Yeah.
0: I'm an important ambassador.
9: Amen.
0: Say, yeah? Yeah.
9: Amen.
0: With my Heavenly Father, I represent Him.
9: Amen.
0: Him to tell you, hey, God wants you to be part of that. He wants you to come. He wants to tell you He loves you. Amen.
9: Amen.
0: He cares for you. Amen.
9: Amen.
0: Praise God. All right. Let me go on. I'm almost done. No, not really. All right. One of the grievous sins that our nation faces is a wholesale desecration of the Lord's Day. In the 21st century, we have come to a time when most of our citizens do whatever pleases them on Sunday.
9: Right.
0: Sometimes, I remember a time people always tell me that everything was closed on Sunday.
8: Yeah.
0: Everything was closed.
9: Right. Yep.
0: Not a store open on Sunday.
9: Yeah.
0: If it was open Saturday, they got everything they need for Sunday.
10: Yep.
0: Yep. Amen?
10: Amen?
0: Even the doctors be at church, so when something happened, the doctor's right there.
9: Amen.
0: Amen. He might have his bag with him and everything. We'll do surgery right here, brother. We'll ask Lord to help. Everybody can pray. Amen. Let's go. Cut this leg off.
9: That's right.
0: I'm just saying, isn't that? That's what they want to do. They want to be in church. And I believe most of the time they came to church, nothing happened.
8: Yeah.
9: Amen.
0: You say, why is that? Because God blessed them. Because they were here.
10: Amen.
0: Woo! You ever thought about that?
9: Amen.
0: When you're not in church, something always happens.
9: Yes, sir.
0: Should have been in church.
8: Yeah.
9: Amen.
0: Amen. All right.
10: Amen.
0: It said there. Sometimes, even many Christians are careless about this. Some people who skip church to go visit their grandma, on the Lord's Day, expect the pastor to tell them how wonderful that is.
9: Yeah.
0: That's where you stop on the toe. My toe, my ankle's going to hurt. It is not wonderful. It is wrong.
9: Right.
0: It is a sin against God. Your grandmother should be honored, yes. But you should not dishonor the Lord in giving her attention.
9: That's right.
0: Amen. Yeah.
9: That's right.
8: Amen.
0: You ought to go visit your grandmother as often as you can, yes. But you ought to find some other time to do it and quit stealing time from God.
9: Amen.
10: Amen.
8: Yes.
0: Stealing time from God.
9: Right.
0: And folks, again, if you just think about it, you got all week.
9: Yeah.
0: One Sunday. It's all God wants. Sunday. All day Sunday. Lord's Day. I want you to come.
9: Yeah.
0: Amen? I want you to come. The Lord's Day belongs to the Lord.
9: Yeah.
0: If we use it for something else, we have stolen from God, and the blessings of God is not going to be on us.
9: Right.
0: It is as simple as that. We need to make the Lord's Day a special day and a special time.
8: Yeah.
0: Because we need those, folks. We need those days.
9: Yeah.
0: We need it. Because all the other days, how many times do you find that flesh take over?
8: Yes,
0: the world's pounding on us.
8: Yeah.
0: And the devil don't like us.
8: Amen.
0: So we use this day to get rid of all that, shut the doors, and get a hold of God.
9: Amen. Amen.
0: get a hold of that spirit deep down inside. Say, Lord, forgive me what I've done. Help me. Give me strength, encouragement. Let me hear from your word. Lift me up and get me gone when I leave this place again.
11: Amen.
0: There are pastors. There you go. You got the point I need. There are pastors. Thankfully, only a few who are always looking for a way to get out of town so they can be away from the church on Sunday. Come on now. You can point at me. I can take some things, folks.
11: Yeah,
0: let me read it again. Maybe y'all missed it.
11: Yeah.
0: Who are always looking for a way to get out of town so they can be away from their church on Sunday. Pastors. Amen.
11: Amen.
0: Nobody wants to go ahead and say amen. It's all right.
11: Amen.
12: Amen.
0: I suppose if I had to face the mess they have to face every week, I might do the same thing.
13: Yeah.
0: Yep. In my case, I look forward to being in church. When it gets close to Sunday, I start trying to find some way to get to the Lord's house. I want to be there on the Lord's day. This brother, when he was in church, the church had an agreement that he could take a few Sundays, be away a few Sundays for a vacation. And he said he loved vacations. Yeah, who wouldn't? Amen, vacations are fun. He loved vacations, but it was only on Monday. Only on Tuesday. Only on Wednesday, Thursday, Friday. But, he said, I didn't like vacations on Sunday.
11: Wow.
0: Amen?
13: Amen.
0: Not Sunday. It's because it's the Lord's day.
13: Amen.
0: I want to be in the place where I'm supposed to be. Whether preaching or not. I'm going to have my feet under the table at the church somewhere because that day is the Lord's day.
13: Yeah.
0: That's right.
11: Amen.
0: Amen?
12: Amen.
0: And I've always encouraged y'all about this. Every time we go somewhere, if it's Sunday, I'm attending some church.
12: Yeah.
0: I'm going to find a church.
11: Amen.
0: I can't think of a time where I didn't attend church somewhere else on Sunday. Amen?
13: Amen.
0: I've heard some preachers that when they go on vacation, they don't attend church at all. Anyway, I've heard that. Which I know, it's on them. It's up to them. Amen? But as for me, I want to be in church somewhere. How do you know? Like I said, it pricks your heart. You may be miles away from this church right here. When you go out there somewhere, how many times it pricks your heart? Man, should we read a Bible or something?
13: Amen.
11: Yeah.
0: I don't know.
13: Right.
0: Yep. Let's turn on TV. Oh, there's no preachers on TV.
11: Yeah.
0: No. What should we do?
11: Amen!
0: Yep. Should I preach to you and you can listen to me? No, because you'll preach on both of us and we're getting mad at each other.
11: Amen.
13: Yes. That's it.
0: True story. No! We don't want to do that, so we go and find a church.
13: Amen.
0: If we're planning to go somewhere and we're going to be there on Sunday, you know what me and Tuck Down do? We look for a church over there. Remember that time we were in Denver? We found a church up there. Brother Rodriguez, amen, had a church and went there. Amen?
13: Amen.
0: And the Pentecostal down the church. Just so happened, the people we knew there that were from Arizona. Amen?
13: Amen.
0: We knew them. Praise God. Small world,
13: amen?
0: Amen. You'll find your brothers and sisters everywhere, amen?
13: Amen.
0: Folks, what I'm trying to say is, in the end, it's up to you. But God commands us to not forsake the assembly. That's what he tells us.
13: Right.
0: The Lord's day is the Lord's day.
13: Yeah.
0: Right?
13: Yeah.
0: The Lord's day is the Lord's day. It's his day that he wants you to come and help you. It's the time he opened up and said, hey, come on. Come on. Come here. Come on, I want you to come. Amen?
13: Amen.
0: He wants us to be in church.
13: Amen.
0: And when we can realize that, we'll enjoy it more.
11: Amen.
0: The less you go to church, the less you'll enjoy it. And say, yeah, of course, but you're not there. Amen. Amen.
13: Amen.
0: The more you come, the more I believe you enjoy it.
13: Amen.
0: You enjoy it. Y'all enjoy coming to church.
11: Amen.
0: The more I enjoy coming to church, the more I enjoy going to church anywhere.
13: Yeah.
0: Being a part of it. Amen.
6: Amen.
14: Amen.
0: Folks, unless they're rock and roll in that church, I don't know. Amen. So we find here that the Lord's Day is the Lord's Day. We want to get to the next point when we come back. We find here in John chapter 20 how this big point I want to get off is that a lot of times we can't enjoy church because we're not a part of it. We're not reaching for the Lord. We don't want God to come and tell us about our lives and correct us and show us where we should be. We don't want to take God home and walk Him into our house, stepping over everything that's right there by the door. I'm just kidding. Now I'm in your house. I don't know what's there or not. Amen? What I'm saying is, we don't want, sometimes we're afraid to take God home.
14: Yeah.
0: What is He going to see at home?
6: Yeah.
0: What is He going to see?
14: Amen.
0: Amen?
14: Amen.
0: Right.
15: Amen.
0: Sometimes, folks, we just, we don't enjoy it.
15: Amen.
0: Because we don't want to let God be the center.
15: Yeah.
0: We want to be the center. Yeah. Come on now.
14: Yeah.
0: We want the attention.
6: Yeah.
0: Right. Amen.
14: Amen.
15: Yeah.
0: We want to be seen.
14: Right.
0: It's not about us. It's not about me. It's about more.
6: Yeah.
0: It's about God and what He's done.
15: Amen.
0: If you can figure that out, where God's number one in your life, no matter what problem comes into life, individually, marriage, family, God can fix it.
14: Amen. Amen.
0: Every time you're trying to fix it, you're going to fail. It's going to come back on you, and everything's going to fall apart.
15: Yes.
0: But you let God take it. He'll establish you right. He'll get it all corrected, forgiven, as sins as far as east is from the west. Like you never did it before.
14: And start off aggression. Go from here.
0: Amen. God will take care of it.
6: Amen.
0: That's where you can find joy. People don't have joy today. I believe they can find joy in church. They can. But they got to be willing. We can find joy in church. You ought to find joy in church. You ought to enjoy going to church.
6: Yeah.
14: Amen.
0: Enjoy it. Enjoy it. Yeah, I don't, sometimes I don't have a lot of coffee or donuts. Amen? We don't have cookies. But that's not what you ought to be looking for when you come here.
14: Amen. Amen.
0: Right. Amen? If you want coffee, donuts, cookies,
14: bring it.
0: Bring it! Yes! Amen!
14: Yeah.
0: Bring it! Or make it! Amen!
14: Yeah.
0: Now don't say, oh yeah, my coffee, I brought it. My donut right here. Come on now, you know what I'm saying. Get some for everybody.
6: Yeah.
0: Amen?
14: Amen.
0: If not, just for me. That's good. No, you know what I'm saying. We can enjoy it. We can enjoy God.
14: Amen.
0: We can enjoy the Lord.
14: Right.
0: If we reach. If we make Him center of attention. Hey, if we shut out these doors.
14: Yeah.
0: And let everything out. Just you and God. Get a hold of Him.
14: Amen.
0: Hey, we can enjoy church more.
14: Yes, sir.
0: We can enjoy church more. Amen. Let's pray. Dear Lord, thank you for tonight. Thank you for the message to share, Lord. Help us as we keep studying about enjoying church. Speak to our hearts. Help us encourage us, Lord. Understand why we're here in the house of God.
14: Amen.
0: Lord, understand why as we come here. Lord, as we hear the messages, Lord. As we hear what's done. As prayers are made. As songs are sung. As we come together as family. As we exhort one another. As we urge each other strongly to serve the Lord, to keep going. God, that we enjoy it all. We take it in. We take it home. And Lord, that it will rub off on our spouse, on our wife, our husband. It will rub off into our children. Get them excited about coming to church. Lord, it will rub off on our neighbor. Seeing us come home on a Sunday night, happy, smiling, rejoicing. So they can see, hey, there's something about the people, about where they're going. I want that. They enjoy going over there. Lord, that we can, one of these days, when hard times come, we can find a place to get help. It's a church house. Lord, help us not to shun this place. Help us not to leave the door shut and be on the outside. Lord, help us to shut the doors when we come in and get a hold of you. Let you be welcome here every time we meet together. so you can help us, so you can still the storm, calm the storm in our lives. Bless us tonight. Thank you, Lord. For in Jesus' name, amen.
16: Amen.
0: Folks, let's stand tonight as those in the altar praying. Amen. Lord, speak to your heart. Amen. Folks, we're just learning about enjoying church. Sometimes it's probably all we need. Learn to enjoy it. Learn to enjoy it. Sometimes people just try so hard, try too hard to find maybe problems in the church. Why would you want to come here and try to find a problem?
17: Yeah.
0: Don't make sense. How so some people do? Let's see who messes up. They just want to come to criticize. Let's see what the preacher, see if he reads it right or misses the word. Why don't you do that? For what? For who? What does it prove? You find a lot of people today are in church just to find out what it's like. Why don't you join it? Why don't you reach out and see what God can do for you? Amen? See what God can do for your home.
17: Yeah.
0: See what God can do for your walk in life. Where He'll take you. You'll be surprised where God can take you. Amen?
17: Amen.
0: Whole other side of the country, maybe. I don't know. See things you've never seen before. We'll never know if we don't reach out. We'll never know unless we enjoy church. You'll never know the blessings of God and what it's all about if we don't put our heart, our effort, our mind to serving Him. Amen?
17: Amen.
0: You pray tonight, folks. You pray. Bow our heads for a little while. Just pray. And to thank God. Thank God for church. Thank God for His house. Thank God for His scripture. Thank God for the family of God. Thank God for the songs to sing. We sing. Thank God for the altar where we can pray and shed tears. Thank God for the messages that He brings to speak to our hearts, to lift us up, to turn us around, to remind us. In the end, He's all that matters. In the end, it's all about serving Him, living for Him, pleasing Him. We can have joy doing that, Lord. Lord, help us, God, serve You. Lord, help us look to You, Lord, in all these things. Bless the church now. Bless those at the altar. Help encourage us tonight. Well, thank You and praise You, Lord.
18: Amen.
0: Amen. You want to come to the altar? You come free. Amen. Come free.
18: Amen.

0: He's all that matters, folks. Amen?
1: Amen.
0: I thank God that it's not about what we've gained here, all that we've done, the money we made. It's not about that. It's not about all the possessions. It's not about all the works. It's about just trusting in Him and living for Him. Serving God. Pleasing Him. Amen. Pleasing the Lord. He's all that matters, folks, in the end. Praise God for that. Amen. Amen.

0: what's going on around you, and most of all, you forget to be thankful. You forget to thank God for all He's done.
1: We knew that,
0: And a lot of times we're not thankful, we're not even thinking of Him, but He still kept us safe where we're at.
1: Amen.
0: He still watched over us. Amen.
2: Amen.
0: Even though we had no thought of Him, He still watched over you. And here you are today still. You're about taking care of
1: Amen.
0: Sometimes we forget to be thankful, but tonight we can be thankful. Amen.
1: Yep. Let's thank the Lord. Yep.

0: Amen.
1: Man. So true.
0: I thank God
1: for
0: everything he's done. And there comes a day, folks, we can't be thankful for nothing.
2: Yeah.
0: Always something to be thankful
3: for. Amen.
0: Always. If you can't say thank you, then something's wrong.
1: Amen. Right.
0: Something is wrong.
1: Right.
2: Yeah. Right.
0: We can always say thank you.
1: Amen.
0: Thank you, God. Thank you, Lord, for giving me another day. Amen? There's always something to be thankful for. Dear God, I thank you for this day. And I thank you, Lord, for the service. Thank you for the songs we've sung. Thank you for the message, Lord. God, help us each day to be, Lord, to grow in you, God.
1: Yes.
0: Learn to, Lord, bring you in our home. Let me be a part of it, Lord. Be in our hearts and our lives and everywhere we go in our daily life, our job, our work, our travel.
1: Yes.
0: Lord, may you be welcome to it.
1: Yes.
0: So you can encourage and help us on the way. It'd be so much better. And you're there, Lord.
1: Amen.
0: It will depend on you, God. We'll look to you in all these things. We can enjoy it more. Lord, most of all, Lord, let us welcome you in our church that we may enjoy it. We may enjoy coming to the house of God, wanting to come to the house of God, knowing we're going to get something to help us, encourage us, Lord, correct us, exhort us, God. Lord, I pray, help us tonight as we get a hold of you now and to thank you tonight. Thank you, Lord, for all you've done. Thank you for what's been done today in services. Thank you, Lord, for a church and everything that was done there. Lord, I thank you for it all.
1: Yeah.
0: Tonight, Lord, I pray you keep us safe to go home. Lord, thank you, Lord, we can go home to our families, our loved ones, God. And Lord, and look at our home and the roof over our heads and everything we have. We thank you for it.
1: Mm.
0: Let us enjoy each and every one of them, Lord. Enjoy our time together and go on serving you. So much the more. As we see the day approaching, God, I will serve you today. Thank you, Lord, for the night. Keep us safe to go about our ways now. I pray all these things in Jesus' name. Amen.
1: Amen.
4: Amen.
1: Amen.
4: Amen.
0: Praise God, folks. Yes, sir. You got something to say, Zach?
5: Sure.
0: Yeah. Okay, that was good testimony. Y'all can sit down.
1: Wow.
6: Morning.
0: Evening.
2: Good evening.
1: Good evening.
6: I don't know where to start, but I got saved here. So, well, first of all, thank you for the service. Thank you.
0: Amen, brother.
6: Patrick Creek was great. As you can tell, it was great. I learned something at Apache Creek for being part of participating, for preaching and singing. Paul was the one who gave me the idea, first of all, that when it came to the preaching competition, it reminded me that it wasn't a competition in order to get high-headed over myself, make sure I wasn't boasting or anything, or exalting myself in any way. But it was good. You know, I still preach, still got first place. I mean, don't have preach, that's why, but
0: yeah, man.
6: Pretty good. And I guess my testimony would be, Okay, so I got saved here back in 2018 by testing over there. And that was BBS when
0: we were in
2: the hall. Amen.
6: And it was June 17th. And I was pretty scared to do it. I didn't do it for anyone else, that was a good part.
0: Amen.
6: It really did touch my heart. Now, I'll be honest, I don't know if I got saved that day, but I definitely agreed with everything that was said and that was down with my heart and everything. But I guess I had a reinsurance later on that day, and it was always at night. But other than that, I always labeled June 17 as the day I got saved. Just be bad and everything.
0: Wow,
6: so it's good for a testimony, but I guess the best part of my testimony would be I didn't start doing anything. I know, I can't really talk about this morning with his hair on my head, but don't worry, I'm going to cut it pretty soon. I think within a week or two, so I'm just giving
0: you Amen!
6: So if I come in, it's all half like you know me or
0: anything. No, it would be driven to you.
6: So, anyways, I like camp. I really did. I learned a lot. the first time I actually participated in anything.
3: Yeah.
6: I'll be honest, I wasn't like over here making melodies or anything, but I was definitely up for singing and preaching and devotion. Something that I did learn was to be able to talk in front of a crowd. This
3: yeah.
6: happened.
3: Amen.
4: Wow. Good job.
6: I was always fired up for the past 5 years. I don't know if you I forget what year it is, honestly. I don't keep track of my time, so when I learned it was 5 years, it's like, you know, it made me think of what Brother Yoakum said when he was here. What have I been doing here at the church? And, you know, I've been to Texas. First time I preached was in Texas, which was back in May. It was very, very good. I became the song leader of that church for a while. And I taught on a couple of Sundays, which is the same thing I tried teaching here, and I've done so far, so forth. And, you know, it drove me to stop having the anxiety and that fear from getting up here to talk.
3: Amen.
6: Now, I'm not the best one to be talking up here.
3: Amen.
6: I definitely believe I shouldn't really be up here half the time. But one thing I did learn again was that people don't clean up and then take a shower. You know what I mean? First, take a shower, then they go up and do something.
3: Yeah.
6: So when people think about coming up here when they get saved or anything, they usually tend to get their life, try to fix their life up, forgetting that there's none righteous, no, not one. And that's kind of the category I was trying to use to justify the reason why I wasn't up here preaching or anything. I have no reason. I have no reason to stay in the back, to be hidden. Now, I do like wearing all black. I can't help it. It's probably the only best color I see in my eyes. I do have white, but I do wear white sometimes. But it's overshadowed. I like to think that my skin gives more and more white. Other than that, the best part I would have to say about everything is that I definitely fell into a category where I was considered a heretic in churches. Meaning, you know, I jumped to different gospels, actually. Really weird, I know. How did I get from that? Just from having itching ears. Not wanting to hear the truth, and wanting to hear what I wanted to hear. Trying to twist the gospel to my own agenda, my own word. Saying things like, hey, you know, there's another gospel? There's the gospel of Judas, which, scarily, there is. Not saying that's inspired in any way. That's what I learned later on. But it was confusion. That was definitely one of the ones that being confused half the time on why God does these things. Why God allows, you know, the pain to continue. Why God allows me, I thought it was all about me. Why is he allowing me to get hurt?
3: Yeah.
6: But thankfully, within this year, I barely turned from those ways like last year. Like after my mom and my father passed, I thought by taking my sister to church, everything would start getting better, but nothing really started changing. Nothing started changing until I started applying the word. And then there was that, you know, that incident when Gene King was here. That was you know, all me. I'll put the blame on me. But it wanted me afterwards to stop going to church.
3: Yeah.
6: That's what it did for me. I wanted to be like, you know, I don't really care anymore at this point. I kind of want to continue doing the things I want to do. But that quickly shifted because I was like, well, now my sister's saved and now she's going to see that in me. So I had to do something. And when I went to Texas, I thought, and I talked to the pastor. His name was Pastor Brian Del Grande. Oddly enough, he preached to Dr. Gene Kim when he was a young guy. So it was a really small world, really scary, I thought. But and then he said he'll allow me to preach. He said 30 minutes plus, but you know, it went up to an hour. That was funny. And you know, one thing I did preach about was music. And from music, from Psalms 150, that was always my favorite passage. I've heard Psalms 150 here, like, I don't know how many times. But it never stood out to me because I was over here listening to, like, metal and everything, you know? Allowing that to be in my soul. Allowing that to push me to stop listening to songs of God. Stop singing. Yeah, when the songs of God play, I didn't know how to sing it. But when the world music's playing, like, you know, on the radio, KJK, KCNN, all those things, very, you can share that listening, you know?
3: Yeah.
6: And it was a shame. It was really a shame.
5: No.
6: 3 years as a Christian, a Bible believer, most of all, someone who has the truth, someone who has the word. And yet I had nothing to show for it. I said, my sister, thank God. But what more did I have? I didn't have really much more than that. So after preaching, there's a lot of events that took place. During the time in Texas, a lot of things that happened. Nothing really bad. It was really good. I didn't think anything good would come out of that back here. That was the problem. I thought, this is only going to be in Texas because people don't know who I am.
3: Yeah.
6: People don't know who I am. So I can be a whole new person.
3: Mm.
6: Yeah. But when I came back, you know, that whole feeling was kind of shifted. I started talking more. And I kind of remembered who I was back over there. I wasn't someone that was just kind of quiet because I wanted to do something for the Lord.
3: Amen.
6: So, yeah.
3: Amen.
6: There was actually something, it actually meant something for the first time.
4: Yeah. Amen.
6: So I enjoyed preaching, I enjoyed teaching, I enjoyed talking and finding it.
4: Amen.
0: Amen.
6: Confusion came along later on when, admittingly, I fell for some woman over there. She was a preacher's daughter, actually. Real Mexican. It was scary, man. She was alright, really. But

All right, folks, we got a song here. It's going to be about the prodigal son. And it's a sad story about how this prodigal got away from his father. But the good news is he came back. And so I'm going to play it, but I'm going to play it in the key of F. It's got to be in the key of F. Feeling footloose and fancy free, a feather-brained fella faced his fond father, a formidable figure, to find a fast way to get his father to fork over the family finances. He then fled afar off from the farm to foreign fields and fretted his fortune, feasting fabulously and following fun and foolishness with his faithless friends. Then, forlorn and for sure forsaken by fickle friends, since folly had finished his finances, he found a foreign fella who forced him to be a feed flinger to filthy fat swine in the farmyard. Finally, he saith, "Phooey, my father's flunkies are fed more food than I find and fare far fancier." So, forsaking fate, friends, and folly, he forsooth fled that farm to find his fond, faithful father. And finding him, he saith, "Father, I have flunked. I have foolishly flung away my fabulous fortune and forfeited the family's favor. However," the fine, faithful father fell on his fuzzy neck with an affectionate kiss on his face and said, "Fit his filthy feet with the finest and find the best ring for his finger and fast. Fetch the fatted fatling and we shall feed and frolic frivolously till filled full. For the fine, fair son, though he foolishly followed the flesh and failed, did flee and forsake to come forward forcefully famished and is now free from his fetters, found and forgiven."

0: Man, that was good.
1: Amen.
0: That don't do something for you. There's something wrong.
1: Yes.
0: Amen. Remember that day you got saved?
1: Yes.
0: Remember that day you gave your heart to Jesus? What a difference He made. Amen. You ain't got over it, have you?
1: No, sir.
0: Amen. I was praying this afternoon and asking the Lord to meet with us tonight. It's not fair. It's already over. Amen. It just seems like we just met.

I want that spirit of worship in my life. Amen. God's been good to me this week. This week. And I've got help this week. I've got direction from the Holy Ghost of God. And I thank God for that. Well, I'm going to tell you, that's why it's important to go to church. Amen. You don't know what you're going to miss. Amen. God has what you need. Amen. How many times have you gone to church and you got a problem or a heartache or a situation or decision, and it don't have a thing to do with the message, but the man of God got to preaching and he said something, led you to a scripture, and that's what God had for you. Amen. And I'm glad he does that. Amen. He meets all our needs at one time. That's a wonderful God right there. Amen. Praise the Lord. I've been looking forward to this all the while. And now here we are. It's the last night, man. It's almost sad. Amen. But this has been an unusual meeting. It's been different. And I was thinking about that this afternoon. I was thinking about last year and this year. And man, it's just been good. It's just been good. And when that young man, one of your sons came up and put his arm around my boots last night, I couldn't play no music. I mean, I felt unworthy. Unworthy. But I thank God for young men that are willing to step up. Amen. And what'd they say? Did they say some surrendered to preach? I just caught the edge of that. Was it one man, three? Amen. Isn't that a blessing? Hey, God's still on the throne. Amen. He's still calling people. And I'll tell you what, you three boys, I don't know which ones you are, but you stay under this kind of preaching. You stay under this kind of teaching. You stay under this kind of influence. Don't you get out there with them liberals. Amen. Don't get out there with those compromisers. Raise up your voice and declare the gospel. Amen. Preach against sin. Amen. Take a stand. I guarantee you God will bless that. Amen. Well, I've enjoyed it. I want to just thank the church for everything you've done for me. The beautiful room and comfortable room and the wastebasket that I got. That's the first time I ever had snacks in a wastebasket. But it was good, amen. I was like a little kid on Christmas morning. You wouldn't believe what's all in them things. It was a blessing, amen. I thank God for it. Thank God for the privilege to preach with the greatest men, I believe, on this earth. Preaching the gospel today and opening the Bible and declaring the word of God. And I appreciate that. Appreciate the privilege to be able to be able to sing and play music. Amen. I like getting in on all of it. A young man asked me this afternoon, said, can anybody go up there and play, or is it just the special elite? There ain't no elite. Nobody's elite. Amen. Just come on ahead. Get in it, man. And get all you can all you get, like they say, amen. But I thank God for it. I had a thought last night. I didn't sleep a wink last night, but I just prayed and just read the Bible, listened to some preaching and things I have, and surprisingly woke up refreshed, been refreshed all day. Boy, it's something being with the Lord, amen. Thinking about God and thinking about the Word of God and just enjoying Him. You say, well, you get tired. Yeah, but I don't know. It's just like that. And I've got a thought and just a little phrase I want to leave with you as far as my part's concerned. And I want to encourage you tonight. Amen. I want to encourage you. Boy, we live in a time when we're preaching to people that are hurting. There are people's lives that are broken tonight. And the devil's doing everything he can to get you to quit, to get us to quit, to get us to lay the armor down, to get us to let up a little bit, amen, and to get us to the place where we're just kind of going through the motions. I don't want to go through the motions, amen. I don't want to just go through the motions. I want something from the Lord, amen. I want something every time I come to church. There's something there for me, amen. Some word spoken, some song sung. Somebody saying some testimony, lifting me up, encouraging my heart. That's what we need tonight, amen. Take your Bible this evening to the book of 2 Corinthians, chapter number 12.
2 Corinthians chapter number

0: 12. God's been good to us.
1: Amen.
0: Boy, if we don't do nothing else tonight, we ought to worship Him for being so good to us. Has God mistreated you?
1: No, sir.
0: I mean, you got everything you need tonight, don't you?
1: Yes.
0: And then some. God's been good to us. Amen. 2 Corinthians chapter 12, the Bible says, "It is not expedient for me, doubtless, to glory. I will come to visions and revelations of the Lord. I knew a man in Christ above 14 years ago, whether in the body I cannot tell, or whether out of the body I cannot tell, God knoweth. Such an one caught up to the third heaven. And I knew such a man, whether in the body or out of the body, I cannot tell, God knoweth, how that he was caught up in the paradise and heard unspeakable words, which it is not lawful for a man to utter. Of such an one will I glory, yet of myself I will not glory, but in mine infirmities." Our Father, Lord, we come before you tonight asking God for your touch, asking God for your presence, and Lord, asking you to give us, each of us, what we need to go home and to be a blessing to the church, to be a help to the work of God. Lord, to not be a hindrance, but to be a blessing and an uplift and encourage people. Lord, I thank you today and tonight for all that you've done for us this week. I thank you, Lord, for the preaching we've been able to sit under this week. And thank you, Lord, for what you've done in our hearts, for the Word of God, for the direction, for the privilege to be able to sit with the greatest people on the face of this earth, and worship together, and weep together, and laugh together. Truly, Lord, it is just a little taste of what heaven might be like, when we'll never have to part again, and we'll never have to say goodbye, and we'll never get tired of worshiping the Lord and enjoying who you are and what you've done for us. Now, Lord, tonight I pray that you'd meet with us once again, that you'd give us something, Lord, that we could take back. Something that would burn in our hearts and encourage us down the road a little while. Lord, have you willing to wait tonight. We thank you for the souls that have been saved. Thank you, Lord, for those that got born again. What a blessing. Thank you for those young men that surrendered to preach the gospel. Fill them with your Spirit. Separate them. Sanctify them. Use them for the glory of God in their lives. Have you been waiting tonight? Do for us what we can't do for ourselves. Help us, I pray, in Jesus' name. Amen. Now, Paul here talks about a time in his life when he expresses a out-of-body experience of some sort. He says, whether in the body or out of the body, I cannot tell. Now, I don't know for sure, but just being a simple Bible believer, I go back over here to the book of Acts, and I'm thinking that maybe here in the 14th chapter, what we read about, the Bible says that Paul was preaching the gospel, and he was standing for the Lord and telling folks to turn from the devil, turn from idolatry, and turn from the things of the world, and to turn to the Lord Jesus Christ of the living God. And the Bible says in verse 19, "And there came thither certain Jews from Antioch and Iconium, who persuaded the people, and having stoned Paul, drew him out of the city." Now look, the Bible says, "supposing he had been dead." Now I don't know, but just comparing what I know with Scripture with Scripture, I kind of believe that's what Paul's describing here in 2 Corinthians chapter 12. The Bible said they thought he was a dead man laying there in that street there that day after they had stoned him. They walked away supposing in their heart, this is a dead man. I can imagine what that must have looked like Paul must have been beat up, bruised, and bloodied as he lay there, lifeless and limp. They said, well, we done what we need to do. He's dead. And they walked away. But what they didn't realize is that God had taken Paul up into the third heaven and showed him some things that he couldn't even talk about. He showed him some things that would encourage him along the way. God allowed him to look into that third heaven of the presence of God, of the abode of God, the habitation of God. And Paul got to see things that we don't know anything about. The Bible says it hath not entered into the heart of man and the heart and the mind of man what God has prepared for them that love him. But Paul got to see it. Paul got a glimpse of it. And the Bible says, whether in the body or out of the body, I cannot tell. I was caught up to the third heaven. Paradise had already moved address. Amen. And then something happened. I'm sure Paul regretted. He had to come back. Don't you know that must have been a... Don't you know he was... Lord, don't let me go back. Let me just go ahead and die. Just let me go ahead, take my life. I'm already up here. Let me stay a little while. But the Bible said that he came back, and then you read over there in the book of Acts, he went right back in that same city. Preached to the same people. Don't you know he put the fear of God in them, amen. I want you to see something here. I believe after that... situation, I believe after that experience, Paul wasn't ever the same. I believe he lived his life hoping that he would do something to die. He was looking for ways to die. He said something about it. He said, I want to be here, but there's a desire to depart and be with the Lord and a desire to be with you. He knew something that the rest of them didn't know. He'd seen something the rest of them didn't see. He got a glimpse of something the rest of, and it caused him to live his life abandoned, unabandoned. Anywhere he went, he was looking for a place to die. But he kept going. He had something that challenged him, something that moved him, and something that kept him in the firing line, amen. Something that drove him and something that challenged him in his life as he served God. Some time ago, I got an email of a story that come to my mind last night. It was a story it's a true story, about a dear old Christian woman. She was bad, sick, had cancer, just a short time to live. I know we'll forget here just a few months ago, one of our elderly ladies called me up and said, Brother Mark, I want you to come over and talk to me and I want to plan my funeral out. That's an odd situation, amen. To go and see somebody and you're going to plan their funeral. We did. Well, that's what this lady here done. She called her pastor and he came and they met. She was on her deathbed, but she had her mind. And she said, I want you to know, I've served the Lord 70 years in the church there. And I love the Lord and I love God. And she said, this is the songs that I want to sing. These are the songs I want to lay out for you to have sung at my funeral. This is the scripture I'd like for you to read. This is the passage I'd like to hear, let the people hear. That would represent how I felt in my life. She said, this is what I want to wear. And she told him everything about what she'd like to wear. And they planned the whole service there that afternoon. That pastor got ready to leave. And as he got ready to leave, she cried out, wait just a minute. There's one more thing I'd like to ask. And the pastor turned around and went back and said, what is it? And she said, when I die and you put me in that casket, I want you to put a fork in my right hand And the pastor looked puzzled. And she could see. She said, you don't understand. You look like you don't understand. He said, no, I don't understand. She said, well, let me explain. She said, for those 70 years, I've been a part of potluck meals. I've been a part of birthday parties. I've been a part of all day dinner on the ground. And it's never failed in those dinners as they began to clean up and they began to, like they do here, you'll be eating and here somebody will come along and take your plate and help you out and throw your trash away. Problem I have is I still had food in my plate. When you see food in my plate, don't take my plate. Amen. It means I'm not done yet. And it's a sad feeling when you're sitting there. But they'll come and take that plate. They'll take those, and here's what they'll say more than not. Keep your fork. She said, they'll say, keep your fork. And she said, I knew when they said, keep your fork, that there was more coming. She said, when they said, keep the fork, I knew there was some chocolate cake coming. She said, I knew there was some cobbler coming. She said, I knew there was some peach pie coming. She said, I knew that something else was on the way. Are you listening to what I'm trying to say? She said, hey, keep the fork because there's something else of coming down the pipe. There's something else about to take place. I don't know what it is, but it's going to be good. Woo-hoo-hoo-hoo! You talk about a fat man getting excited when he's got his fork anticipating what it is a coming. The pastor said, okay. So when they had her funeral, multitudes came from that little community because of her testimony. Because of her love for God. And they opened up that casket. One by one, the pastor come down, stood beside it like we do. And they'd come by and they'd look in that casket. My, look at that pretty dress. Don't she just look natural? I don't know why they all say that. Just looks like herself. Just looks like she always has. Amen. I'm like that. Hey, but I'm like that black preacher one time was preaching about a deacon in the church that died. And he was explaining to his people, he said, it's like a nut, folks. He said, what you have here is the shell. That's all that's left is the shell. He said, the nut's gone. Hey, I'll tell you about that nut. That nut shouting out in glory. That nut's enjoying heaven. That nut's enjoying the blessing of God. That nut's seeing the Lord Jesus Christ. That nut's are shouting out. Hey, I'm glad I'm that kind of nut. They came by one by one. And as they'd walk by, they'd shake the pastor's hand and reach up and say in his ear, what's with the fork? And he said this, he said, the best is yet to come. They come by, what's the fork all about? He'd say with a smile and a grin, the best is yet to come. The best is yet to come. One by one, the best is yet to come. And he'd say, hold the fork. Amen. Hold your fork. Keep it handy. Amen. I think that's what Paul must have done. He got to see things that no man had ever seen. He got to see things that was undescribable. He got to see things that would just thrill your soul to eternity. He got to see things that he never forgot. And as he woke up there on that old road, he had a fork. Everywhere he went, he kept that fork. He remembered there's something else ahead. He remembered there's something else laid up over yonder. He kept the fork. Everywhere he went, everywhere he preached, He'd say, I'd think myself happy. How'd he do that? He had a fork, amen.
1: Yes,
0: he kept the fork. He'd think about getting saved. He'd talk to old King Agrippa. He said, I got saved that day. You say, what kept him going? He kept the fork, amen. That storm, Euroclodon, showed up in chapter 27. And it looked like everybody was going to die. And he said, but God stood by me this night. You know what kept him going? He kept the fork. I want to try to tell you tonight, folks, as we leave and as we part and go our separate ways, you keep the fork God gave you this week. You keep the fork reminding you and then telling you this ain't all there is. There's more to come. It might be chocolate pie. It might be peach cobbler. It might be homemade ice cream. But the best is yet to come. There's more coming. Keep your fork. Keep your fork. Keep your fork. Keep your fork. Keep your fork in the time of suffering. When the disease is at its fullest. When your body is aching. When the sickness is long term. When it's it just won't go away. The pain is unbearable. The pain is more than you can bear. You remember, you just keep the fork. Because there's going to come a day when that suffering's going to go away. There's going to come a day when that pain won't be there anymore. There's going to come a day when God's going to give you a new body. Just keep the fork. Just keep the fork. There's something better coming. There's something wonderful coming down the pipe. Just keep the fork in the time of suffering. Some of you here tonight are suffering. We might not see it, but you're aching and you're hurting. You're suffering to some degree. You just keep a fork. Keep your fork. Because what you got coming is going to be worth it all. It's going to be a blessing. Just tell folk, I got my fork. Why can't you be so happy and suffering? I got my fork. Hey man, give me a fork. Give me a fork. I got my fork, amen. I got something coming better, amen. I got me a fork. When that suffering's unbearable, when it seems like I can't go on, when it seems like it's all over, I got my fork, amen. I know something better's coming. Hey, it ain't all over with. It's only just begun. I got a fork. I kept a fork, amen. Just keep the fork, amen. On that old rugged cross, for our blessed Savior died. Oh, it looked like it was all over. Oh, the devil looked like he'd got the victory. Amen. It looked like it was all over. And our Lord had given up. He'd gotten defeated. Oh, but what they didn't know is on that third day he had a fork. Not only is he the door, but he's the fork too. You say that ain't Bible. I'm a preaching it. I preach it any way I want to. He's the way, the truth, and the life. He's the door, but he's the fork. Keep the fork. Just keep the fork. Hey man, when it feels like it's all over, just keep the fork. When the devil comes at you and tempts you, doing you harm, just keep the fork. Hey, keep the fork when you sin. How many times would we be defeated after our sin? Can I tell you something tonight? I'm ashamed of my sin.
2: Amen, preacher. That's right. Me too, preacher.
0: I'm ashamed of the things I've done.
2: Amen.
0: I'm ashamed of how I hurt my Lord.
2: Amen.
0: It breaks my heart to know that I, after all He's done for me, after all He's blessed me with, how could I let Him down? But I have. You have too. Ah, but listen. When that sin got you down, and that sin's got you defeated, and that sin deceived you, the devil lied to you, I'm glad, thank God Almighty, that we have a fork. The Bible says if we confess our sins, He's faithful and just to forgive us our sins. And when we sin, I've got the fork, amen. There's something there. You say, what is it? The cleansing of sin. The power of the blood. Just steal the blood. Just steal the blood that cleanses from all sin. Just steal the blood that wipes it all away. Got my fork. Just keep the fork. When you sin, keep the fork of the cleansing power of the blood. Keep the fork of the cure of sin. Keep the fork of Christ and His sacrifice on the... I've got the fork. Sin will destroy. Sin will deceive. Sin will bring death. But I got the fork. I got the fork. Something better coming down. You say, what if I'm going to get to it? Hey, take your Bible over here to Revelation something. Revelation something. I'll find it. Revelation 21. Bible says in verse 23, and the city hath no need of the sun, neither of the moon to shine in it. For the glory of God did lighten it, and the Lamb is a light thereof. And the nations of them which are saved shall walk in the light of it, and the kings of the earth do bring their glory and honor into it. And the gates of it shall not be shut at all by day, for there shall be no night there. And they shall bring the glory and honor of the nations into it. Now notice, and there shall in no wise enter into it anything that defileth, neither whatsoever worketh abomination or maketh a lie. But they which are written in the Lamb's book of life. Hey, there's something better coming. You say, what is it? I'm going to a place where sin won't tempt me. I'm going to a place where sin is not allowed. I'm going to a place where sin can't get me. Where sin can't destroy me. Where sin can't separate me. Where sin can't defeat me. I got, hey, just keep your fork. Just keep your fork when you sin. Those three Hebrew children kept the fork. Amen. The king said, did I not throw three in there? What's that other one? Why, it looks like the Son of God. They've got a fork in there. Where'd the fork come from? The fork was waiting on them, amen. There's something they can't have without a singe on them, amen. Daniel kept his fork.
2: That's right, amen, brother.
0: They throwed him in that lion's den. And the Lord laid him down there on that big old fat lion, propped his feet up on another and laid his head back on the mane of the other, sat back and rested all night long. Old Darius came, hey, he said, oh, Daniel, is it all right with you? He said, yeah, I've got the fork. I've got the fork. The Lord done shut the lion's mouth. Hey, He made this a nice place to rest. I've got my fork. When you sin, pull that fork out of cleansing power, forgiveness, mercy and grace. One day justice met mercy and grace on that old dirt road. Justice said, "Where y'all been?" And they said, "We just got done bearing Mark Wesley's sins. Oh no, I've got a warrant for him to take him to hell. All of sin had come short of the glory of God." They said, "No, we just bared his sins. He's been bought with a price. He's been bought by the blood of Jesus Christ. He's been forgiven. He is born again." He said, "Yeah, but I'm supposed to get him." Justice said to mercy and grace, "Where'd you bury him?" They looked at each other and said, "We don't know. I had before came ahead. As far as east is from the west." The Bible said he hit him behind his back. They're buried in the depths of the sea. Glory to God. I kept the fork. Amen. Keep your fork. Keep your fork when there's a shortness of provision. God has supplied our needs again and again and again. When we go home, the same God that blessed us here will bless us at the house. He'll provide for us. He'll supply for us. But my God shall supply all your need according to His glory in Christ Jesus. Amen. His riches. He's rich. Let me move on here and hurry. Keep your fork not only when there's a shortness of provision, God will supply. But keep your fork when you're slandered and persecuted. Amen. Sometimes when you talked about, sometime when you're lied about, and sometime when the people have a wrong opinion, wrong information. Thank God there's a fork that God said, "Vengeance is mine. I will repay." You let God take care of it. Let God take care of that loud mouth. Let God take care of that gossiping mouth. It'd be like that lady came to the altar and said, "Lord, I'm a preacher, I've come to lay my gossiping tongue on this altar." He said, "It ain't long enough." Amen. Well, there'll come a day when God will set the record straight. There'll come a day when God will avenge you. There'll come a day when God will destroy the enemy. There'll come a day when God will have the last say. Just keep your fork. There's more coming. Amen. Something better on the way. Why, the best is yet to come. Keep your fork when your song is hung upon the willow branch. Israel down in Babylon. Psalm 137, they wanted them to sing a song. They said, "How can we sing a song? The Lord's song in this land." Amen. A lot of times we get defeated. We get discouraged. We get down. Our diaper gets down. We go to church. It's dry. We struggle. I mean, just something just in a minor key. Oh, let me tell you something. You just keep your fork. I'm telling you, this week when that congregation singing got started, this place just rumbled, amen, of those old songs of glory. I've a home prepared where the saints abide. Just over in the glory. Hey, I'm going to keep my song. I'm going to keep my fork. Amazing grace. How sweet the sound. Keep your fork. Keep your fork. There's more coming. Keep your fork as you search the skies. I don't believe the church is going through the tribulation at all. Amen. I believe the next thing on God's time calendar and event is the rapture of the church. Amen. He's going to come and get us. Amen. We're going to leave this old world of sorrow. We're going to leave this world of heartache. We're going to leave this life of pain. We're going to leave the sorrow, amen. We're going to get out of this place, amen. I'm going to keep my fork. He's coming. He's coming. Just keep your fork. And then, at the end of the tribulation, we're coming back. I got the fork. We're going to mount up on them horses. Ooh, oh now. Whoa, got my fork, amen. We're getting ready to ride, amen. Look at Job. I read something about them horses. And you can relate this with the Revelation there, chapter 19. And verse 19 here, chapter 39 says, hast thou given the horse strength? Hast thou clothed his neck with thunder? Canst thou make him afraid as a grasshopper? The glory of his nostrils is to... Hey, this is a different kind of horse. He paweth in the valley and rejoiceth in his strength. He goeth on to meet the armed men. He mocketh at fear and is not affrighted, neither turneth he back from the sword. The quiver rattleth against him, the glittering spear and the shield. He swalloweth the ground with fierceness and rage, neither believeth he that is the sound of a trumpet. Second coming. He saith among the trumpets, ha, ha! And he smelleth the battle afar off, the thunder of captains and shouting. Get ready to mount up. Boy, when it seems like you can't go on, seems like trouble's all around. If it wasn't for bad luck, you wouldn't have no luck at all. But I kept the fork, amen. I'm going to come back on that horse, amen. It's just about the time we get ready to rock and roll. That old horse going to look around and go, ha, ha, ha, ha, ha, ha. Wah! We're gonna ride down through there. Hey, I've got my fork. I've got my fork. The best is yet to come. I've been to many little revivals and whatnot. You know how the little ladies at the church do? They put out a spread all the time, seems like. Man, you're full up to here. Said, you want some dessert? Oh man, I'm full up to my neck. Well, we've got some German chocolate cake. Oh glory to God, that's what I saved my neck for, amen. Just keep your fork when you go home. Keep your fork when you get discouraged. Keep your fork when it seems like it's all over. Keep your fork when there's trouble and trial and tribulation. The best is yet to come.
2: Amen. Amen.
0: Keep your fork.

man. I sure could stand some more of that music. Amen. That's good. I remember coming here years ago, that thing ruined me. No, I'm telling you, I've been ruined ever since. Amen. If you think I'm not right, leave me alone. I'm enjoying it anyway. Amen. Amen. I just appreciate all that God's been doing already and dealing with our hearts and just kind of leading us in one direction. And thank God for that. Amen. Well, a lot of things have been happening out on the reservation. And, some of you heard about them fires, And, it's just been dry out there. And right before we left, it started raining. And we're praying that, instead of fires, we see some green. If there's anything like a green desert, bring joy to the Indian, man. We get something done. Amen. But some of you kicked up dust when we came out there during the youth camp, during the camp meeting. And we've seen a lot of things happen. We just did. Just came out of doing funerals there at the house. We had several people die in that community. Just unusual, all that stuff that went on. They touched our church in a big way because most of the people that died were all related to people in our church. Just trouble, trouble here, trouble there. But I've been in that for a while. I was talking to one of the preachers tonight that, just before camp meeting and since the first of the year, we've just been experiencing trouble here and there. And I can identify what Brother Tab said about, a lot of the church members, leaving because of this and that, and I've had my share of that. But, despite all that, I'm thankful. I appreciate the fact that God let me do what I do. And that, He had just let me have a little part in what He's doing. And I thank God for that. So I don't come here discouraged. I come here longing and hungry.

0: Attend unto me and hear me. I mourn in my complaint and make a noise because of the voice of the enemy, because of the oppression of the wicked. For they cast iniquity upon me, and in wrath they hate me. My heart is sore pain within me, and the terrors of death are falling upon me. Fearfulness and trembling are come upon me, and horror hath overwhelmed me. And I said, Oh, that I had wings like a dove, for then would I fly away and be at rest. Lo, then would I wander far off and remain in the wilderness, Selah. Now, David is here, I believe, filing a complaint, but at the same time, he's just wishing his problem, he could just fly away from his problem. And then notice there in verse 16, as for me, I will call upon the Lord, upon God, and the Lord shall save me. Evening and morning and at noon will I pray and cry aloud, and he shall hear my voice. He hath delivered my soul in peace from the battle that was against me, for there were many within me. God shall hear and afflict them, even he that abideth of old, Selah, because they have no changes, therefore they fear not God. He hath put forth his hands against such as be at peace with him. He hath broken his covenant. The words of his mouth were smoother than butter, but war was in his heart. His words were softer than oil, yet were they drawn swords. Cast thy burden upon the Lord, and he shall sustain thee. He shall not suffer the righteous to be moved. But thou, O God, shalt bring them down into the pit of destruction. Bloody and deceitful men shall not live out half their days, but I will trust in thee.
1: Amen.
0: Father, we just thank you tonight, Lord God, again for this opportunity just to be, Lord God, behind this pulpit. God, we don't take this lightly, Lord, and so we just ask for your help. God, give me the touch, the unction that I need to preach, Lord God. And I know, Father, that the things that you'd have me look at, Lord, and put in my heart, Lord, I can take those, Lord God, and just really mess them up. And I don't want to do that. I'm asking you, Lord God, now just to have your way, Lord God. May the sweet Holy Spirit just guide and direct us, Lord, and help us, Lord God, to just take these next few moments, Lord God, make them precious to us, Lord Jesus. We need you. We love you. We ask you now, Lord, just to have your way in all things, and we'll thank you. And Lord, we'll praise you. In Jesus' name, amen.
1: Amen.
0: I want you to notice there again, I would think about trouble. You know, David in his troubles, he's having some problems in his life, you know. But I thought about, you know, David was fleeing from the rebellion of Absalom, and troubles were abounding in his life. And sometimes we get in that situation, you know. And I was thinking about that, you know, and I got an article here I want to read to you. A lot of times we flee from trouble because we think there's bad in it, and we don't want to face their troubles. We don't want to face those times that, you know, we don't know how it's going to come out. But a lot of times, you know, when we're Christians, we take it upon ourselves to make that decision without even talking to God. But David, it sets in a good example of how he dealt with it. And, you know, I thought about the good things and trouble that do happen. But, you know, tonight I just want to preach a little bit about the right response to trouble. How to respond to trouble. You know, I read in the Christian Reader here, and I want to read this here. It talks about a story, you know, about a church called Wedgwood Baptist Church. This really happened. And it says here that the church decided, you know, to make a stand. And they took a public stand for their faith. And after about 400 youth gathered in the sanctuary of that church to go and do a rally that night. And the hallelujahs and all that rang out that night. But suddenly a lone gunman burst in, and Larry Ashbrook killed 7 people before committing suicide. At first, many thought the gun was part of a skit, but they soon realized the bullets weren't blanks and the blood wasn't ketchup. Many of the youth, plus 150 adults and children at Wedgwood that night, must have wondered where God was. In the weeks following the tragedy, they and the world had found that God did not abandon them. Drawing information from the church's website and other sources, they found out the following things. Number one, although the deaths and injuries were tragic, the devastation could have been much worse. 68 bullets were fired and only 14 were hit. About 90 bullets remained unused. A bomb Ashbrook fashioned blew up in the sanctuary, but most of the shrapnel went into the ceiling, injuring no one. Though it was a beautiful night, no children were on the church's playground, which Ashbrook had to walk past to enter the church. The shooter did not come to the nursery or elementary school areas of the church, and leaders were able to get the children out with very few of them seeing anything but police, cars, and fire trucks. A paramedic named Art DeFeo

0: Ford was at church that night and gave some of the victims immediate medical attention, stabilizing them before other emergency personnel arrived. This tragedy opened many doors to present the gospel and win others to Christ. When prompted by a question from Vice President Al Gore, Pastor Meredith was able to present the gospel clearly on the television show Larry King Live. The husband of a church member professed a newfound faith in Christ shortly after the shooting. His wife, Jody, and 3-year-old daughter were at the church during the shooting as he watched the scene unfold on television. The wife had been praying with others for his salvation for 2 years. She says the shooting helped him realize he was not in control of everything around him. The church has received more than $100,000 in donations. The pain of persecution and attack on Christians in this Texas church has been constantly repeated since the days of Christ. It should not surprise us, however, that for Christ, Jesus Christ warned us of the tribulation. The Bible says, "These things have I spoken unto you, that in me you might have peace, but in the world you'll have tribulation. But be of good cheer, for I have overcome the world." Amen. And you know, we ought to look at trouble sometimes as from God. That trouble is good for us. David here is going through some persecution trouble. And David, being a leader, man of God, anointed of God, call of God, put into the kingship by God, all of a sudden he's got troubles here and there. You know, and a lot of you, you know, I appreciate the fact that a young man surrendered to preach, or a young lady surrendered to mission field, or somebody in church that surrenders their life as a young person to work for the service of God, you know. But a lot of times, folks, trouble comes with it. Amen. A lot of times, a lot of people don't want to stay in it or don't want to continue in it because trouble soon comes. Right. And I don't want to discourage nobody tonight, but folks, it's not all it's cut up to be up here on top. We as men of God, folks, it's kind of lonely on top sometimes. Amen. Amen. Sometimes you're the bad person. You got to say something. You got to correct somebody. You got to get something straight. You got to deal with people. Got to discipline people. And a lot of times things like that happen, you know, and people don't understand you. But you know what? David, I'm sure, was in that situation. His own men at one time, you know, wanted to kill him. They wanted to stone him. You know, they weren't sure if he was the right leader. And the Bible says he turned to the Lord and he encouraged himself in the Lord. Amen. Amen. Listen, I don't know what we'd do if God wasn't here with us. I don't know where we'd be if the Lord, if it wasn't for the Lord, folks. Most of us would have already, folks, been mincemeat, you know, by the devil. But thank God the Lord just don't put us out there and let us go. Amen. Thank God He's a God that's in the midst of the persecution, the trials that come upon us. And then we find David in his personal troubles. Here's his own boy, you know, he's in rebellion and he come turns against him. And David's trial, you see, easily could be misconstrued to be from his boy or his family or somebody down the road. But folks, our trouble, most of the time, yeah, I believe God does that. God allows that. David's trial here was from God. Some people think that trouble, you know, follows them everywhere. And they think that it's the fault of some individual in their life. Amen. But trouble is an issue not between you and somebody else, but it's between you and God. And sometimes God has that situation already figured out. Amen. Can I say this? God instigates trouble to His believers. Amen.
1: Amen.
0: Amen. I remember, you know, a lot of times when I was a boy, my dad would allow things to go wrong in my life just so he can teach me a lesson. But all the time, he's got that watchful eye on me, making sure that I don't go beyond the limits. And, you know, and even so, our Father in heaven, folks, there's nothing that ever catches him by surprise. There's nothing that ever happens with God. He's in total control. It's good to know, folks, in the midst of persecution, in the midst of trial, that there's somebody overlooking us every minute, amen, every second, amen. And David's trial came upon him, but some people think that trouble just comes from somebody. But trouble is an issue between you and God. And you know, there's a temptation to run from our troubles, but let me tell you, God dealt with this young king here, and I believe that that's the right responses that he made. But you know, some troubles we can avoid, amen. Amen. As a matter of fact, the Bible says, "Whoso keepeth his mouth and his tongue keepeth his soul from trouble." Yeah. Amen. We all could take a lesson from that. Amen. I mean, listen, just bite your tongue, bless God. Amen. There's a time when you just need to keep that mouth shut. Amen. Yeah. It's amazing how God put some ivory in front of your tongue so they can stay locked up sometime. Amen. And God's trying to keep you from saying something, you know. But God often allows trial on our lives, you know. I like what Paul said. He said, "There's trouble on every side." You ever been there when you thought that, you know, there was no way out, and you know, you thought what he was going to do, you know? And I was talking a little while ago about my nephew. When he died, you know, everybody's heart was broken. My heart was broke. He left 5-6 kids behind. And I'll tell you, we've been talking to the kids. My son's been talking to the girls and trying to get them saved. And that day we came to the service and I preached a sermon and asked him, you know, who wants to get saved? I gave an invitation. There his body laid in front of us. And I went around and I gave an invitation. 7 people came and accepted Christ right in the funeral home, you know. And the good thing came out of that mess. Amen. Thank God today them girls are going to a church up there in Farmington. You know, just days ago, I did a funeral. And I'll tell you, we had a lady that we've been trying to win to God. And I'll tell you, she'd been coming off and on. And I mean, she'd leave mad as fire, you know. She'd always get upset over something. And her daughter's in church. Her grandkids are in church. But you know what? She's always finding some reason to kind of attack me personally because she just didn't like what I said. But I'll tell you, she came to the funeral. And when everybody's head was bowed, I asked for people that don't know if they're saved or raised their hand. She raised her hand. And I motioned my wife and said, go over there and sit with her, see if you can win her to God. And I'll tell you, before the day was out, we had 2 people saved. I didn't even know that one of the boys that carried the casket, there was a boy that carried a casket. You know, he was a pallbearer. He was standing there and he came over to the body and he said, Brandon, where are you? I'm right here. Brandon, where are you? And I had just preached that Brandon left and went to heaven to be with the Lord. And he said, where are you? And after I was trying to get with him, but after all the job was done and we went and buried the boy, and we were standing there, and there was just, I looked up there and there was Marco. You know, he was standing over there just kind of in the daze. So I walked to him and I said, Marco, excuse me. I said, but I noticed that you were standing at the casket asking where Brandon was. Would you really like to know where he is at? And he said, I sure would. I said, would you like to see him again? He said, I sure would like to. You talk about tender, ready for the picking. Amen. I just took a track out and went through with him, and that boy just knelt down right there and got saved. Amen. Good things do come out of trouble. Sometimes it's hard, sometimes, but folks, sometimes it gets hard, unbearable. I'm glad God walks with you all the way through that. As hard as it gets, as bad as it gets, He'll never leave, He'll never receive us. Hey, thank God that He just comes along the way anyway. Amen. Thank God for that. You know what? Don't throw all your trouble out as bad.
1: Amen.
0: Amen. Trouble does come, but you know what? Trouble demands some things in our life. And I just want to say that trouble demands that we trust in God.
1: Right.
0: Amen. You know, as far as man is concerned, from birth, he has been getting worse and worse and worse.
1: Yeah.
0: I mean, listen, I don't care what society says, and I don't care what the New Age movement and all these people say. Man is not getting any better. Man has been getting worse, and in his natural state, he is sinful, and you know, we're a fallen creature. I like what David said. David said, behold, I was shaped in iniquity, and in sin did my mother conceive me. He said, before I even roll out of that hospital bed, you know, he said, I was already wrapped up in sin. Well, what trouble does, you know what? A lot of times, trouble gets a man down in a situation where he becomes helpless. And, you know, trouble happens so that we can go back to God. Amen. And I don't know how many of you ever heard of Dallas Billington as a man way up there in Akron, that by way of South, that he went up there. He was one of those preachers that came out of J. Frank Norris, and he went up and planted a lot of churches up in the northern part of Ohio and Michigan and so forth. And my pastor that led me to the Lord came out of that group. And they all named their churches Temple, you know, like Akron Baptist Temple and Toledo Baptist Temple and all them with that Temple bunch up there, you know. But you know, Dallas Billington, he had 12,000 people in his congregation when he started up there. And they said, how in the world did you get that many people in your church? How did you make your church to grow? You know what he said? He said, 10,000 of these people, he said, I met them at the funeral homes. He said, I met them at the graveside. He said, that many people were at the grave. That's where he found these people that were mourning, that were hurting. And hey, that's where he went with the gospel, folks. And I think today we need to understand, folks, today that God is no limited to some church like this where he come meet with us. I'm glad he go out there to the low and down and under. Amen. To somebody tonight that's hurting. Amen. And to be able to help him. And you know what he said? You know, Dallas Billington said, You know, God uses trouble to turn people back to God. And you know, that's what God does. Trouble ought to make you turn back to God. You're in a little bit of trouble tonight. Folks, I've got some good news for you. Hey, God just says, come to me and I'll take care of it. Amen. Listen, not only does it cause us to turn back to God, but it makes us trust God again. It makes us get back to that place where we trust God. America, you know, right now she's going into crisis, you know, recession, you want to call it that, yeah, whatever it is, you know. But you know what? Now, America's got too big for God. We don't trust God like we used to. We don't believe in God like we used to. We don't depend on the Lord for everything like we used to. So God is humbling America right now. It's humbling America in a way that, folks, I believe that, you know, America has to open its eyes up and say, hey, you know, it's about time that we got back to the old-fashioned way, and the old-fashioned way of doing things, you know. And I think about stuff like that. You know, I thank God for God putting people in my life. Brother Walker, Brother Hicks, and now Brother Charlie and some other men. You know, I appreciate it. But you know, if you've got men in your life that God has put there, thank God for them. But I'll tell you what, don't ever forget that it's God that you need to turn to. It's God that you can trust. Because, folks, if them brother ain't around, who are you going to turn to? Who are you going to trust? I'm glad that God can be trusted no matter what. Amen. No matter where you're at. Amen. Listen, I think about the situation that we're in today. You know, out on the reservation, you know, they're building casinos here, casinos there, and a bunch of people are leaving churches and going out to these places, and you know, and they're coming back broken, and a bunch of the Baptist preachers are coming down to see what happened to you. You deserve to do that, and they're running people off. But me, I'm coming alongside them, telling them, brother, you know, God is still here. God still wants you to turn back. God still wants, you know, He wants to give you another chance. Amen. God wants you to come back and get, you know, just say, Lord, I messed up. I'm coming, turning back to you. I don't think there's anybody with a genuine, repentant heart ever turned to God that God would turn away. I believe God is waiting for us to turn back to Him. But I'll tell you what, trouble causes us also not only to trust in God, to turn back to the Lord, but also it causes a degree of tempering. Amen. The Bible says iron sharpeneth iron. So a man sharpeneth the countenance of his friend. You know, you don't temper metal with water. You don't temper metal with soft metal. You temper metal with hard metal. Boy, you need a degree of heat on that metal to change that. You know, I remember my dad, you know, he was a farmer all his life, and sometimes his plow would get dull, and he'd take it down here to Mr. Ford. And Mr. Ford had a big old blacksmith shop, you know, where they had them big anvils and everything, and he'd take that and he'd fire that thing up, and he'd tell me, boy, go over there. And I'd go over there and I'd take that thing and I'd push it, and that thing would just blow on that coal, and that thing would be so hot, and that man would dump that thing, that blade down in there, bring it out and beat on it, you know. It don't even look like a blade no more. But after a while, they'd done some work on it, and that thing would be sharp and just as new as it's been. My dad says, okay, son, go home and bring the mule. Let's get back to work. You know, you hoping that, you know, 2 or 3 days, you're not going to be, you're just going to lay up, don't have to work. But it only takes a few hours, and man, you're back at work. You know, that's how men make their living in them days. They believe that, you know, today, you know, that the Bible tells us here that iron sharpens iron. That man said, if I'm going to do my job and if I'm going to avoid work stoppage, I'm going to have to get that metal back to where it needs to be. You know, that's what God wants. You know, you're not as hot as you used to be. You're not as excited as you used to be. Hey, some things of God don't thrill you. Amen. The preacher just told you. Some of you haven't shouted. And what's sad is by Friday night, you still would not have shouted. Amen. You need some tempering tonight. Amen. Hey, just sit under this good hot preaching. Amen. Let God steer you around a little bit. Amen. Let's get God some, get some junk out of your life. Amen. Them Navajos out on the reservation, they still silversmith in the old-fashioned way. They'll take a bunch of silver and get this pot, iron pot, and put that silver in there, and then they'll take fire and heat it up and melt all that silver down. And then you say, okay, he's ready to put that silver to good use, make jewelry or something, you know, a bracelet or whatever, you know. But then he'll take a little spoon. That spoon's got a hook on it, just enough to get the tip of the finger, and he takes it to avoid him himself and burn himself, he'll take that and scoop that dark stuff off that silver. Then he'll put it back on the fire and he'll do that 7 times. Isn't that strange? 7 times. Here's a heathen. He knows more about how silver can get purified. And then the 7th time, he throws that spoon away and he says, okay, we're ready to set this silver down in this mold. It's amazing, you know, that silversmith don't jump the gun. He don't want to do something half done. He wants to do it just right. And I want to say today, folks, that's what God wants. Amen. God is perfectionist. God says, you know, that He wants to take you through the fire. He wants to stop every once in a while and scoop some of that dross off of you. Amen. Listen, folks, you want to take some of that stuff, them impurities and stuff that's not good, and just kind of scoop it off of you. And He knows when He can be poured out. He knows when He's going to use you. And boy, I'll tell you, we need that today. We need some tempering today. Boy, I tell you, when He tempers up, we become a better instrument. Amen. He wants to do that. And I wanted to just say, you know, that the Lord working on all of us, you know, we sure do need some help with trouble, you know. And so how do we respond? How do we respond? Our trouble, you know, will come. Trouble is just as sure as death. Well, if you're saved here today, the Bible says, yea, all them that live godly in Christ Jesus shall suffer persecution. It comes. It's our lot tonight to go through trouble. Some of you young Christians, you're trying to avoid it, man. I'll tell you what. Sooner or later, a storm will come. Amen. Sooner or later. You say, boy, I sure like Peter. He walked on the water. But wait a minute. You're going to have to go through the storm first. Amen. There storms do come. So how do you respond to trouble? Let's go back over to our text real quick and let me show you something here. In verse number 1, the Bible says, give ear to my prayer, O God, and hide not thyself from my supplication. Look in verse 2. Attend unto me and hear me. I mourn in my complaint and make a noise. Notice verse 16 and 17. As for me, I will call upon God and the Lord shall save me. Evening and morning and at noon will I pray and cry aloud and He shall hear my voice. I want to say, number one, there has to be an upward response on your part. Amen. Amen. You must pray. Make a prayer your priority. Yeah. Boy, what happened to us? We used to be able to pray. We used to be able to get around. You know, at our house, at our church, you know, when we say prayer meeting Thursday night, there's really prayer. Matter of fact, before I came here that Thursday night, we had 1 hour and 15 minutes prayer time. Amen. You know, Brother Charles and I was talking this week, and we was talking about one of the young preachers, and I said, he just wants to preach, and he wants to preach and preach. And he said, well, he'll get over there for a while. He said, he'll get to be like us, you know. Me, I'm like that, you know. Thursday night, I hold in high esteem prayer. I want my church to be known as a praying church. Amen. We had a man walk into our church. I mean, he's known as a town drunk, just kind of drunk all the time. He come walking to our church, and right in the middle of prayer meeting, he just kind of staggered in and fell at the altar. And after a while, he got up, and we all got through praying, and I looked at my watch. It was about 9 o'clock Thursday night. So I figured I'll go to him, talk to him, and I went over there, and he said that. He said, another time I came by. He said, on Thursday night. He said, and Thursday night is the only time I can come. He said, I came. And he said, you guys were in here praying too. And he said, and then I thought, I better not disturb them because I'm taught not to disturb nobody when they're praying. And then he said, tonight, he said, I just couldn't stay outside. I need to come in here. And he got up and he said, I'm sure glad I came. He said, I'm sure glad I came to your praying church. You know what? That man there is in church now because he realized that the people in that church meant business. They were able to touch people. Folks, there are people all around us that are hurting. There's people around us that are in trouble. Where do they get help? Where are they going to get help? Note what David prayed. The Bible says he prayed 3 times regularly. Amen. I like that frequent prayer. Praying frequently. That's how he prayed. Amen. He stayed and he thought prayer was not something that was old-fashioned and forgotten, but it was something that he needed to do every day. Boy, we need some people today to get back on their knees. Amen. Yeah. Amen. Listen, we got the reservation infected with all these preachers that are coming on, and they're talking, they're telling our young preacher boys, hey, you need to go to college. You need to go down here to West Coast, and you need to go over here. Hey, we don't need more theology. We need more neology. Amen. We need people to get on their knees and say, hey, it's about time we got a hold of God, folks. business. We need people to get back to the business. Hey, we need to get back to the business of what to make this country what it is. And we need to get back to that place where folks we can start. Hey, doing some things that we're supposed to be normal. Anytime you see somebody do something in the chair, everybody's such shocked. Wow, he did this. Well, listen, that's a normal thing for a Christian that's on their knees. Boy, we need people to get back praying frequently. Notice also, he prayed fervently. In verse 17, it says, he cried aloud. Even in morning and noon will I pray and cry aloud. Well, that word fervency there, you know, it talks about, James talks about that. He talks about the prayer of a righteous man availeth much. And he talked about showing great earnestness and great devotion. That's what fervency means. The Bible says these kind of prayers availeth much. In other words, they're strong and powerful to get something done.
1: Yeah.
0: Amen. The prayers of the righteous are not dead and lifeless. They are full of energy. They're full of some that make it effective. Amen. Are your prayers fervent tonight?
1: Amen.
0: Amen. If your pastor told you to come pray, would you pray and get to heaven? Would you get the job done? Or would you have to get out somewhere and confess all your sin, all the rottenness that you've been involved in, so that you can at least send up a prayer? Boy, I tell you, we're hurting today in America. See, the problem with America is not those people out there. It's not those casinos on the inner reservation. The problem is the church. The church has quit praying. The church has forgot about what they're supposed to be there for. Hey, we're not here just to exist. We're not here just to look good, folks. We're here but supposed to be interceding on behalf of those who can. God help us to be able to pray fervently. You know, Elijah had his problem. He said, the Bible said he was a man of like passion as we are. But you know what? He prayed.
1: Amen.
0: And he's prayed availeth much. Man, he brought rain.
1: Yeah, amen.
0: And then he said, I think we'll stop the rain. He stopped the rain. Then he made it rain again.
1: Amen.
0: I mean, can your prayer do that? I mean, can our prayer reach heaven to where it get God's attention? Well, we sure need some fervent prayer.
1: Amen.
0: Well, I've been going home back to the motel and asking God to do something for us. Boy, I tell you, I sure need it. Amen. I sure need it. So there has to be an upward response. Number two, when trouble comes, there needs to be a backward response. Look in verse 18. The Bible said, and He delivered my soul. Amen. Boy, I tell you what, that gets you on shouting ground right there. He delivered my soul. Some of us folks, we shout louder because we know where we was when God saved us. Amen. Listen, I was saved out of a honky-tonk. Amen. I was saved out of a messed up life. Made straight out of the military into the honky-tonk. And boy, just a mess. Amen. Listen, my marriage was on the rocks and my life was going nowhere. When God found me, folks, I'll tell you what. I'm glad He's on a rescue mission saving people. Man, I'll tell you what. I'm glad He saved me. And man, I'll tell you, changed my life. But hey, change my want-tos. Amen. I don't want to go to the bar no more. I don't want to go hang out with that crowd no more. Amen. I don't want to do nothing that God will displease my Lord. The Bible says He delivered my soul to peace from the battle that was against me, for there was many with me. God shall hear and afflict them, even he that abideth of old. I like that. Amen. He said, he that abideth of old. You know what? That's the Hebrew, the people there that praying here, David especially. That means that, you know, when he said that he is the God of old, that means that's a God that never changes.
1: Amen.
0: That's a God that, you know, is ever constant, the same. Amen. Jesus Christ the same yesterday, today, forever.
1: Yeah.
0: Amen. He's the same God. Amen. The same God that came out here, folks, and inspired these men to build a great country we lived in. He's the same God that's moving and is still stirring up hearts and the lives of people all across the world. Amen. Thank God that He don't ever change. I'm glad, you know what? We can look back on some things that God done for us in the past and say, man, I can draw on that. I remember He did this for somebody. Hey, I remember He did this for me. I know He'd do it again. I know God will come by my way and bless me again. Amen. I'm glad we can draw on Him. God doing something for you and I. Hey, He's still on the throne. You get in my church and you start telling people about Obama might get reelected, they'll start bouncing. He said, what's going on? They're getting ready for the rapture. That stirs us up. That makes us happy. Bunch of wild Indians get happy because Obama might get elected. Well, that just tells us in signs of time that the Lord's coming is imminent. Amen. Don't you just like that verse? It says he did deliver, and he's delivering, yet he will yet deliver. Amen. We're waiting on that. Amen. Think about that. Amen. He's still on the throne. Amen. What God has done in the past for you, whatever He has done, folks, He can do it again. I try to encourage my people about that. You know that our God is a God that doesn't ever change. Thank God for that. Thank God we can look back and draw back on some promises that God has fulfilled in our life. Think about the problems that He has fixed in our life. Amen. Think about, listen, some prayers have been answered in our life. Amen. Thank God that we can go back and say, hey, I can still go back and look at some things He's done. That's what David's saying. He said, I'm in trouble now, but I remember back then when I was in trouble, God showed up, took care of it. And He'll do it again. Amen. You're here this week with some trouble. All you got to do is look back. There was a time when God picked up the pieces in my life. Amen. That's a time when God put my home back together. Amen. Every trunk that comes to my church and every home that's wrecked come to our house at the Church of God, folks, I encourage them. I said, God did this for me. He can do that for you. They ought to come to the house of God and, hey, here's some good news every once in a while. The world just tells them about all the bad stuff and the sorry stuff. It's about time the church got back to tell them about the good news. Drawing on Him. Amen. Lift Him up and encourage other people about Him. Whatever He's done, He'll do it again for you. Then I want to say, David looked Godward. Look at verse 22. The Bible says, cast thy burden upon the Lord and He shall sustain thee. He shall never suffer the righteous to be moved. I like that. It says, cast thy burden upon the Lord. You know that word there, the burden, means that every one of us got different burdens. Now, you got a burden. I got a burden. Amen. Most of us, our burdens are not the same. But isn't it good that we can just cast our burden upon Him and He'll take care of it? He'll sustain thee. Amen. Burdens, you know what? Burdens, I think, sometimes are gifts from God. I believe there's something that God gives us to make us better. Amen. I believe that burden is a gift. You know, God never gives you anything to hurt you. I mean, God will give you something, you know, to help you, benefit you, to help you, encourage you. I mean, burdens ought to excel us. Some of you ain't got no burdens, you know. You need to ask God to give you a burden. So you can maybe do something. Amen. Amen. Maybe to actually do something for the Lord in your life before your life's over. Amen. I was talking to a man on the reservation, and he said, you know, he said, I've been hearing about these missionaries up here. I've been hearing about these missionaries out here and the missionaries here. And he said, I ain't never heard of you. And I told him, I said, well, that's a good thing. I said, you know, if he was hearing about me, I said, you probably would have go told everybody about what I'm doing here. But I said, God's given me a burden for my people. And I said, and I don't ever think I'll ever fulfill that burden. But I said, I want to tell you, I said, I enjoy it because it's a good burden. I remember that the biggest burden I had before I got saved was, how am I going to quit drinking? How am I going to go one day sober? And that was kind of a burden. You know, the Lord lifted that burden. But He gave me a better burden. You know. I was talking to a lady the other day. And I'm standing there. And I just preached service, you know. And I preached about God's opportunities. When God gives you an opportunity to witness to somebody, just take the opportunity. Take a track. And if you can't talk to them, just give them a track. Or do something. But take advantage of the opportunity. And I said, just get off your blessed assurance and do something. You know, that's what I was saying. Well, I drove down to the gas station to get some gas, and I was there. And this big lady came out of the store. And I'm telling you what, she was jerking her husband around, brother. I mean, she's like, get in the car. And I mean, and that man, you know, he's kind of begging, you know, telling him, easy, honey, you know. And she said, don't you honey me, you know, boy, I'm telling you. And the Lord said to me, the Lord said, all right, son. Oh, you preach a good message tonight. Why don't you go ahead and exercise it? And I thought, yeah, that boy sure does need some help. And the Lord said, never mind the boy, I'm talking about the woman. And I thought, oh, man. And boy, I walked over there. And I went over there and I walked to that lady. And she turned around, she said, what you want? And I said, ma'am, I don't want anything, but I just want to say something to you if I can. You got time? And I said, I know what you're going through. And so I started to talk to her. And before you know it, she was crying. Amen. And you know what the husband said? You're crying. And it's like so much relief off of him. He said, I'll do what you say. I'll go home. I'll be good, you know. And right there, they made peace. They hugged. And I told that lady, I said, you know what? I said, you can take it a step further. I said, if you just get right with God, I said, start praying for him. I said, you don't have to jerk that man around no more. God will take care of him. I got to lift that burden you have right now. I said, you don't have to worry about it no more. She said, really? I said, really? And you know, I didn't win him to God, but you know what? She knew, understood what her burden was, how God could lift that burden. But you know, she didn't really realize that my burden was that.
2: Yeah.
0: To get those kind of people.
2: Yeah.
0: You know, we preachers can't help but be nosy sometimes. You got to butt into somebody else's situation.
2: Sure.
0: But you know, the Bible says when that happens, we can always cast our burden upon the Lord.
2: Yes,
0: well, see, you know, there's probably three possible ways that you can deal with your burden. You can try to escape it. Like David said, boy, he said, I wish I was a bird, man. I'd just fly away from it. Or you can wilt under it. Amen. Some of these preachers back home, they can't even preach the Bible. They can't even preach truth, you know. I told my wife, I said, you know what we need to do? We need to get a hold of their wives and let them take their shoes off and paint their toes pink. That's the only thing missing on them boys. They're not preachers. They're not men. They're wimps.
2: Yeah.
0: Amen. And I think that, you know, a lot of them, you know, they don't have the guts. They'll wilt under the weight. They can't hold it. You can do that. Or you can cast it back where it came from, which David did. Bible says, cast thy burden. You know, it wasn't David's choice to be king. It wasn't, you know, David's law. He didn't say, I want to be king. He didn't say that. You know, let me explain. David didn't ask to be king. David just cast all the trouble back to the Lord. He said, you're the one that made me king, Lord. And you're the one that told me that I could do this. Now it's in your court. Amen. And that's what he did. I believe that's right. And when he did, the Bible says what? He sustained him.
2: Yeah, amen.
0: The Bible says, you know, he took care of it. You know what? God put where some of you, wherever God puts you, that's where you need to stay. God in time will sustain you.
2: Right.
0: Amen. And when you do that, folks, you need to understand that if God could take care of the birds, God could take care of the flowers, how much more important you are than birds and flowers.
2: Amen.
0: He's not going to forget you. He's going to be right there to help you. He'll take care of those things. Man, I'm glad I'm worth more than flowers.
2: Amen.
0: Amen. Bible says, cast your burden on the Lord. The Bible says, you know, over there in 1 Peter 5:7, casting all your care upon Him, for He careth for you. My, we just don't realize what God is trying to show us. You know, I think about that. You know, that the times that goes on in our life, you know, that we sometimes just get all bent out of shape over trouble. You know what? Tonight, the response is upward. Get back to praying. Amen. And then draw on that those things that God done for you in the past. Amen. Now I want to say, just put it back to the Lord. Lord, this is yours. This is your burden. To cast in all your care. Whatever the Lord says, just put it on me. Just put it on me. Will you do that tonight?
2: Amen.
0: Just put it on Him.
2: Amen.
0: Amen. Let's bow our heads tonight. My message has ended.

0: unto good work, which God had, before ordained that we should walk in them. Wherefore, remember that ye being in time past Gentiles in the flesh, who are called uncircumcision by that which is called the circumcision in the flesh made by hands.
1: There in the time ye were without Christ,
0: being alien from the commonwealth of Israel, and staggered of the covenant of the promise, having no hope, and without God in the world. But now in Christ Jesus, you who sometimes were far off are made nigh by the blood of Christ. For he is our peace, who had made both one, and had broken down the middle wall of partition between us, having abolished in his flesh the enmity, even the law of the commandment continue in the ordinance, for to make in himself of twine one new man, so making peace, and that he might reconcile both unto God in the one body by the cross, having slain the enemy thereby, and came and preached peace to you which were far off, and to them that were nigh. For through him we both have access by one Spirit unto the Father. Now thereby ye are no more strangers and foreigners, but fellow citizens with the saints and of the household of God, and are built upon the foundation of the apostle and the prophet Jesus Christ himself, being the chief cornerstone, in whom all the building fitly framed together grows unto an holy temple in the Lord, in whom ye also are built together, for inhabitants of God through the Spirit. Let's pray. Dear God, thank you again for everything you have done for us, Lord. Help me to preach to your people, or teach to your people. Lord, get me out of the way, put me aside, and put my heart, Lord. I thank you again, Father, for everything. Bless us and take care of us, Lord. Thank you again for your mercy, grace, and peace. And be with us, Lord. Just now pray. Amen. And so I've been learned a lot, going back through my notes and doing more study. Man, it's just a lot of things that you can get from the book of Ephesians. And so, man, like I was telling Riley yesterday that he came by and had a Bible study, and I've been studying Romans, Revelation, and then Ephesians, and then Colossians, and then Riley dividing the word of truth part two, and then heresies and cult, man. I just all combined, just studying it, and now just teaching it, and then I was telling him that, man, I would like, I love, I guess it just refreshed.

dead in trespasses of sin and sin. This verse tells us the condition that we were before we had gotten saved. You were dead in sin. You weren't alive. You were going to hell, headed for hell. Your flesh controlled you. There was nowhere God found in you. You weren't looking for God. And you didn't find him. He found you. Amen? Amen. And so because of Adam's sin, we were born into this world in that condition. So when we came into the world, we're all sinners. The Bible says we're all have sinned, come short of glory of God. Romans chapter 3, verse 23. So each and every one of us in here are sinners. Then I want you to get away from that. Oh, I'm saved by grace. Come to find out that a lot of us Christians, that's our excuse. We say, I'm saved, I'm going to heaven, I can do anything I want. But the thing is, yes, you are going to heaven, but you're sending somebody to hell because they're looking at you and you're not witnessing for the Lord. And so, we are in a lost condition. We are headed for hell. We are born into this world, dead in trespasses and sins. Romans chapter 5, verse 12 tells us that. Romans chapter 5, verse 12. Wherefore, as by one man sin entered into the world, and death by sin, and so death passed upon all men, for that all have sinned. Because of Adam, death and sin came upon everybody. So then Romans chapter 3 verse 10 tells us that no one is righteous, no, not one. So everybody in here, yes, you are saved, and you're still not righteous. You have fallen short somewhere. Amen? Somewhere, Hakishin today, Hakishin, it's in sin. You messed up today. Maybe you looked at some, or you heard some, or you cheated, I don't know. Only the Lord knows. Amen? And so then, the word quicken means made alive. Yes. And so here, our spirit was dead. But when we had gone saved, our spirit is born again and our soul is saved. So John chapter 3, verse 5 and 7 tells us that our spirit is dead. Was dead. When a person gets saved, he or she dies in their sin. I mean, when a person don't get saved, okay? You know, I said a saved person. When a lost person dies, they die in their sin. And when they die in their sin, they split hell wide open. So last night we found out for the wage of sin is death. For the wage of sin is death, that applies to you and I. So if a Christian continues to sin in this world, continue to sin, and don't get it right, sin will kill you. You're going to heaven. I did an illustration that says I have a rod of correction attitude adjuster up at my home. When one of my children gets an attitude, or when they start, if they don't listen or if they get an attitude, I tell them, go get the attitude adjuster. And then they don't want to, and then they get the attitude adjuster. My attitude adjuster is not fat, it's skinny wood. Because the skinnier it is, it hurts. The fat it is, it just goes, gosh. But the skinnier it is, when you whip your butt, man, it stings your butt. And so, I did an illustration about this, is that if a Christian continues to sin, the Lord will chasten you. And what death means, he's going to allow death to kill you. And he's going to take you back to heaven. It's going to be enough. And God's going to say, enough. Go to heaven. Let's go. It's the same way here. When your child gets an attitude, he says, enough. Let's go. Let's go to the office. Let's go to the room. You whip them, then you tell them, sit here and think about it. I love you. And I didn't mean to whip you, but you had an attitude. Say, stop crying. And they sit there. Then when they finish, they come out slowly and say, I'm sorry, God. Amen? God will work the same way, dude. If you continue to live in sin, he's just going to take you home because you're just in the way down here preventing people from getting saved.

0: So, you don't want to die in your sin. You will want to die in Christ. If I die in Christ, I'm going to heaven. Amen? Because I made that peace. I got saved in 2004. I know where I got saved. So if I die, if death kills me, I'm going to heaven. Amen. Last night I mentioned that I want the rapture to happen in my lifetime. One of the two will come first, either death or the rapture. I want the rapture to take place. I want to fly out with my family. Yes. Amen? Amen? When we have gone saved, our spirit is born again, and God operated on us, and it's called the operation of spiritual circumcision. God had cut away your flesh. Did you know that tonight that only part of you is saved? Your soul is saved, your spirit is born again, your flesh is not saved, so your salvation is not yet completed. When is your salvation going to be completed? When you get your glorified body. When you get your glorified body, your salvation will be completed. Amen. The only reason why we're going to heaven is because we accepted Jesus Christ as our personal Savior and the Holy Spirit moved in us, and that's the down payment for our glorified body. The Holy Spirit gets involved with our rapture and our resurrection. Amen. This is amazing that last night we found out that everybody in this building had went through a divorce. What do you mean? You divorced your flesh. Now you're going to marry Jesus Christ. Amen? That's an amazing thing. And so I did tell the student last night, I said, don't tell me that God don't believe in divorce. God had cut your flesh away from your soul and spirit, and your flesh is dead, according to God. So you divorce your flesh and now you're going to marry Christ. You are engaged to Christ. Amen. So Colossians chapter 2, verse 10 to 13 tells us about the spiritual circumcision. Colossians chapter 2, verse 10. And you are complete in him, which is the head of all principality and power, in whom also you are circumcised with the circumcision made without hand, and putting off the body of sin of the flesh by the circumcision of Christ, buried with him in baptism, wherein also ye are risen with him through the faith of the operation of God, who had raised him from the dead. And then, as you do more study in Ephesians 2, 6, and we're sitting up in heavenly places, I just found out that we are at two places at the same time. To tell you the truth, tonight, I'm sitting in heaven. And I'm standing here, standing before you, preaching the Word of God. I can't explain that, so I just have to believe the Bible. Amen? I don't want to be a Bible corrector. I don't want to change the Bible. I want the Bible to change me. I want the Bible to tell me that I'm a sinner. I want the Bible to tell me that He had saved me, that He had made me alive. Amen. It's all about Him. It's not about us. That's why Ephesians chapter 2, verse 1 tells us that He had quickened you. He had made you alive. You were dead in trespasses and sin. You were headed for hell. But the time that you had gone saved, He saved you. Now you're headed for heaven. Do it. And people may tell you that you're dead, but hey, you're alive. That's why it was very important when a person dies in Christ, they're not dead, they're alive in heaven. Amen?
1: Amen.
0: I was telling my wife that there's a preacher that preached his own funeral. So he said, he told his people, says, if I die, I want to preach my own funeral. And I go, how is that possible? And later on, he explained it. I'm going to record my own message. So when I die, I get a big screen TV and put it in front of the congregation and press play so I can preach to them. And they won't get mad at you. They'll get mad at the TV. But they'll be looking at the TV and looking at me over here laying in the casket. Amen? That's a good thing. That's a good way to do it. Amen? So the part of us that don't sin is the inner man. The saved part. That's why I've been saying that the inner man don't sin, but the flesh does sin. You are not, when you have accepted Christ, you still have a battle with sin. because you're still in this wicked world. Amen? Paul gave a good illustration of Romans 7. You read the whole book of Romans 7, remember where he said that the things I want to do, I didn't do. The things I don't want to do, I did. So he had a battle with it. So therefore, Paul was the greatest preacher in the Bible, so he had a problem with his flesh. So today, you and I will always have problems with our flesh. We're going to please the flesh, or we're going to please God. In order for you to please God, is that you got to crucify your flesh to Christ. Galatians chapter 2, verse 20 tells us that. It says, crucify the flesh to Christ. Amen? Do you know that today that's hard for a Christian to do? They can't crucify their flesh to Christ. That's why the Christian are beginning to serve sin. That's the reason why they don't come to church. The church attendance has went down. It's not just happening here. It's happening all over the world. The church attendance has went down. Amen? And they're using the excuse of COVID-19. Or they're using the excuse that all watching online. Amen? We need to get back to being a full-time Christian. 100% Christian, a strong Christian, a faithful Christian. Amen? And let the world know that you're still serving the risen Savior. Amen? Don't let the world know that, don't tell the world that just because you're not coming to church or because you're not involved with church work no more, and the people are, well, don't tell the people that. You keep on being faithful to coming and serving the Lord. And if you serve the Lord, the people will say, there she goes again, there he goes again. Make your Christian life real to the lost people. Yes. Amen? Yesterday I had God was cussing, I went with Will Holland, I told him, shh. And he stopped. Using the God in vain, it goes, hey, shh. And he stopped. Amen. The guy's not saved. He comes to church. Amen. The person's not getting saved because the other person that they come with is not keeping her testimony. Like today, they should have left the cow alone and came over here, yet she's taking that person to the cows in the evening. The cows do know what they're doing. They're a lot smarter than us. Yeah, how she are the baker? She got. I don't know. She's counting them. I don't know what she's doing. Evidently, it's more important to her than that person getting saved. Mm-hmm. Not knowing that person is going to hell. Amen. Do you know that if you get saved, if you're made alive, that it becomes real to you.
1: Amen.
0: Salvation becomes real to you. God comes real to you. And if your Savior becomes real to you, and you love, you fall in love with Christ, you fall in love with the Word of God, and you begin to walk so holy, and you will, and people will be bothered by it. I'm going to say tonight that we can live, try to live holy, but it's impossible. Because nobody's righteous. You know how you can live holy? Put Christ first. Put on Christ. Crucify the flesh. Put on the new man. Walk according to the commandments. That's the word of God. Walk according to the Bible. And keep on walking and be faithful. And just let the people know. Then you begin to live like you're the holy man. They're the holy family there. And then they're going to get bothered by it. And then they're going to try to find every fault on you. Amen? There's always a problem. When you live before Christ, they will try to find a fault in you. You know why they're trying to look for fault in you? They're not right with God. They're not right with the Lord. Amen? You know why? You know why God is so real to me? He had quickened me. He's the only God that made me alive. He's the only God that saved me from hell. He's the only God that had washed my sins away.
1: Amen?
0: Amen? He's the only one, he's the only God that don't remember my sin. Amen?
1: Amen.
0: That's a blessing. The battle of the flesh will always be there. Galatians chapter 2, verse 20 tells us to crucify the flesh. Look at this. I ain't lying. The preacher said over there at the end of the meeting, show me the verse. So I'll show you the verse now. Galatians chapter 2, verse 20. I am crucified with Christ, nevertheless I live, yet not I, but Christ liveth in me. So in order for you to live a good Christian life, you gotta let Christ live in you. And the life which I now live in the flesh, I live by the faith of the Son of God, who loved me and gave himself for me. That what keeps me going. He gave me his life. He gave his life for me. Amen? Why would he do that for me? Because he loves me. I don't deserve him. I deserve hell. But he made me alive. Amen? Because he made me alive now to crucify the flesh. Ephesians chapter 2, verse 1 is talking about a new birth. Amen? When you accepted Jesus Christ as your personal Savior, you were born again. Amen? Ephesians chapter 2, verse 2, the Bible here says, when in time past you walked according to this world, according to the prince of the power of the air, the spirit that now worketh in you, children of disobedience. Salvation took us out from the evil world system. You ought to see it, man, how the world is going. This morning, there's a guy that bought some wood for me. He was sitting there talking. He says, man, the gas prices are going high. He said, our food prices are going high. How come your wood is so high? Because everything is so high. I told him. Amen? And so we're talking there, and it says, so I don't know if we'll get any better. So I don't want to get no better. The only hope is Jesus Christ.
1: Amen.
0: Amen? That's our only hope. The world needs Jesus Christ. People need to wake up. But then over that, if I go there, cock and harsh oil, the mess all that, nothing is wrong, that the food prices are high, gas prices are high, then this evil world system. You know why everything is going high? Because the world is getting ready for Antichrist. For you and I, we should be getting ready for the rapture.
1: Amen.
0: Amen. Each day, one of the easiest rewards that you can get from God is look for Him. Look for Him. Even so, come Lord.
1: Amen.
0: Amen. Today when I got up right here, I saw a big old cloud. I said, Lord, even so, come. Amen. Be blessed if He comes tonight. The world is evil because Satan is God of this world. 2 Corinthians chapter 4, verse 4 says about the God of this world. God of this world is Satan. Not knowing that they're praying to the devils. Amen? The Bible calls this world the present evil world in Galatians chapter 1, verse 4. And the Bible here tells us, who gave himself for our sins, and he might deliver us from this present evil world according to the will of God and our Father. So right there, the Bible says that this world is present evil. I didn't say it, the Word of God said it. It says evil. You and I are still in this world, in this present evil world, because we need to tell the people that Jesus Christ can quicken them too. Ephesians 2:1. You and I can tell the people that they can get born again, they can be made alive, and go to heaven. That's the only reason why we are in this present evil world, is to witness for Lord Jesus Christ. Amen? But thank God that the tracts are being mailed out.
1: Amen.
0: I thank God that we're supporting missionaries. Amen. I thank God that everything's happening. Sunday and I told the treasurers to come write those checks out. Amen. Why? Because we're not being faithful to our mission. And then I was beginning to pray more and more, and I just told the Lord, I'm going to trust you that you will provide for this church, that you will lay it on the people's heart. So I texted her back, said, go ahead and write out the check, because the missionary depended on this church, and they use that money to reach the lost people.
1: Amen.
0: Amen? Amen. So I don't know if she wrote that check out for me, but I think I'm going to have to put that aside for a while. Amen? You know why the reason why I have people is I told the Lord, I trust you that you will take care of us. This morning, my wife said, I don't know how I'm going to go to work. I'm not going to no gas. I said, just take the vehicle. And then the Lord will provide. And as I told him, want me to sell that wood or want me to keep it? Because we've got these costs, but we still need something. And then I just started getting ready. I got the wood permit resale. I went to the flea market. See what happened. And I started praying, Lord, if you want us to have money, if you want us to, if you want me to sell this wood, let me sell it. Sitting there reading my Bible, putting this message together, parking lot. Here's an elderly that he, I think he's an elderly because he had all white hair. He parked by me and he said, how much for your wood? I said, 200. He's looking at it. It's gentlemen, it's too pricey. Now, what much would you offer? I go, 160. Sold. I go. And he looked at me and said, Donnie, yeah. The only reason I want to sell it to you for cheap is because you have white hair. It's King Nelson Lee, does it? I don't know how to push in nothing. Well, why you been to cut his shape, didn't he? I mean, that long dodge, the long tailgate dodge at the back end, wood halfway up. He comes back, will you dump it for me? All right. I went over there and then I was thinking that I just sold the wood so cheap, Lord. I'm thinking that's the oil of the cash. And then we got over there and then we unloaded everything. He wanted me to stack it for him. He said, I just throw them on. So I started going to pass up and then he, money I needed. He gave me 180. I said, hey man, it's better than nothing, 180. I'm only $20 short, but it's worth it. Hey man. And I was going home, and then the preacher here said, oh, I gave you some money too. And I said, what? And I looked at the account, there was some money in the account. Mm-hmm. You know why I'm telling you this? Because prayer gets answered. Mm-hmm. Why? Because we are one of His children, and He made us alive. Yeah. Amen? Mm-hmm. I thank God for that. The prince of the power of the air. Jesus said the prince of the power of the air. John chapter 14 verse 30. Let's keep a verse on that one. Read it. Jesus said the prince of the power of the air. The Pharisee referred to Satan as the prince in Matthew chapter 12 verse 24. And if you read Matthew chapter 12 verse 24, there's a name in there that's called Beelzebub. Do you know what that word Beelzebub is? Do you know who that person is? That is the name of Satan. That's Satan's name. Let's go ahead and look. Matthew chapter 12, verse 24. Don't ever name your child Beelzebub. Amen. But when the Pharisees heard, they said, this fallen Jew is not cast out devil, but by Beelzebub, the prince of the devil. Beelzebub. What's your child's name? Beelzebub. It's evil. That's Satan's name. You know what Beelzebub means? Horse of flies. Horse of flies. Thinking about that horse on that one. Somebody thought said blue month on that. Those horse flies. Just kept coming back and he said, horse of flies. Amen. Galatians chapter 2, verse 2 says, Prince of the power of the air Those are the unclean spirit that are mentioned in Ephesians chapter 6, verse 12. And those unclean spirit is in the atmosphere that we have. Ephesians chapter 6, verse 12. Bible tells us here, for we wrestle not against flesh and blood, but against principalities, against powers, against rulers of darkness of this world, against spiritual wickedness in high places. Amen? So those are the evil spirit, unclean spirit. Ephesians chapter 2, verse 2, the Bible there says, the spirit that worketh in the children of disobedience. That is referring to lost people. Lost people don't have the Holy Spirit. They have the unclean spirit. That's why there is a lot of killing, drinking, smoking, fornication, adultery, and you name it. That's what the devil's children do. Some, everywhere you look, people are killing one another, hurting one another. Riot going on, war going on. The devil's killing his own children through that, and God don't kill his own children like the devil. The devil sent his children to hell. Our Father sends us to heaven. Amen?
1: Amen.
0: Jesus said, if a person is not saved, he is not their father. Lost people. So if there's any lost people that's here, God is not your father. 1 John chapter 3, verse 10. And this the children of God are manifest, and the children of the devil. Whosoever doeth not righteousness is not of God, neither he that loveth not his brother. So this is telling us that God is not your father. But again, here it tells you again in John chapter 8, verse 49. John chapter 8, verse 49. Jesus answered, I have not a devil, but I honor my Father, and ye do dishonor me. He's talking to lost people. Amen? So if you're not saved, you are a child of the devil, and if you are saved, you're a child of God. John 1, 12 says, John chapter 1, verse 12 tells us, that we are the sons of God, and that includes a woman. But as many as receive him, to them gave he power to become the sons of God, even to them that believe on his name. And there is a verse for a woman, that a woman is of all. I keep reminding myself, I always forget that verse, but there is a verse that a woman is included in these things. So you're not left out, ladies. Ephesians chapter 2, verse 3. Among whom also we had our conversation in time past, in the lust of our flesh, fulfilling the desire of the flesh, and of the mind, and were by nature the children of wrath, even as others. What does conversation mean today? What do you know? Today, conversation means you're talking with somebody, right? I'm going to give you the biblical definition of what conversation means. Conversation means your lifestyle. That's why it's very important that you get a dictionary. If you're a Bible student, it's very important that you get a dictionary from 1829. Webster Dictionary. They use the old word. Just like, what was that one word? But conversation means lifestyle. This verse is talking about fulfilling the lust of the flesh. Saved people still have this problem with salvation. Galatians chapter 16 says, walk in the Spirit. And then Galatians chapter 5, verse 19 to 21, it tells us that you can still take or take of those sin that's written. It's telling Riley about that witchcraft. It said a Christian can commit witchcraft. I hope none of you are going to shoot somebody else. Amen. Do you know how a Christian can Witchcraft, do witchcraft. Preacher standing behind a pulpit. This is how he will commit witchcraft. Gary and Shaky on his neck with the chicken, but his chin might just give him a slant. This chicken, that's a cheat. That's witchcraft. Because you're still holding on to the Navajo tradition. Hey, look. And it's heresy. And you're teaching heresy and you're going against God. I mean, God, the Word of God. That's why I don't use my plan. The more I say the Bible, the more people told me about it, that witchcraft. Even though when I went to the Bible college, when that man said that the witchcraft can be done by a Christian when they stand behind a pulpit teaching heresy, going against the Word of God. In your past life, you're delivered from it. Remember that one time when we were down here? That man says, "Into the end of the plan." All excited. Well, London, I need them. That's got quiet. I didn't say, "Can you on your shit?" I didn't say that. According to Navajo philosophy, "Can you on your was on God's one?" I don't want to use that. Amen. So, I see you need one, but sometimes I get like that. Amen. Amen. So don't commit a witchcraft. Oh yeah, uncleanness now. Webster Dictionary, 1828. Uncleanness. If you were to look under uncleanness in that dictionary, it tells you that it means homosexual. Kadeh is not even worded that way. Uncleanness, unknown, then the shirt is dirty. If you walk in the spirit, you will not fulfill the lust of the flesh. Galatians chapter 5, verse 16 tells us that walk in the spirit. 2 Corinthians chapter 7, verse 1 tells us that to, let's go there, 2 Corinthians, this is different. 2 Corinthians chapter 7, verse 1. Having therefore the promise dearly beloved, let us cleanse ourselves from all filthiness of the flesh and the spirit, perfecting holiness in the fear of God. So this is telling you that you have to cleanse yourself. Walk in cleanness, walk right with the Lord. That's what the verse is telling us. Don't let those things that stand in Galatians chapter 5, verse 19 to 21 named among you. Amen. If you walk in the Spirit, man, you will live holy. Amen. Filthiness of the flesh is an unclean thought. If you're thinking wickedly, if you have an unclean thought, that's filthiness. According to the Word of God. There is no difference between a lost and a saved person. A lost person is controlled by the devil. And a saved person is controlled by the flesh if they're not walking in the Spirit. But we ought to make a difference because a lost person is controlled by the devil and a saved person is controlled by God. But for some reason, we allow the flesh to come take over and we begin to fulfill the lust of the flesh and then just do what the devil is tempting us to do. It's your flesh, your stinking flesh. My flesh puts us in trouble, gets us in trouble. Amen? If your flesh wants a vision of the husband, we please the flesh. We don't want to go to church. We don't want to read the Word of God. We don't want to pray. We'd rather watch it online. Amen? Did you know that today that the same person gets help from God? The same person has a promise while the lost person don't have any promise? The lost person, if a person dies in their sin, it does not say anything about them getting a new body. For you and I, we're getting a glorified body, which is promised from God. Amen. Aren't you happy that you're getting a glorified body? I am. Amen. 1 Corinthians chapter 10, verse 13 tells us that our help comes from God. 1 Corinthians chapter 10, verse 13. There had no temptation taken you but such as is common to man, but God is faithful, who will not suffer you to be tempted above that ye are able, but will with the temptation also make a way to escape that you may be able to bear it. In order for you to bear it, you got to have Jesus Christ. Put on Christ. This morning I studied Romans chapter 12, verse 2. Perfect, good, and acceptable will. A Christian can get into God's perfect will if they line up their will with God's will. And then it was the perfect will. How do you do that? Crucify the flesh. Amen. How many of us in here are in perfect will of God? You know how you know that you're in perfect will of God? Oh, he'd like to use her. He must look about every fault that you can think and find on you. But if he ain't, we're coming. Even say people would say that. Why are you looking at her then? Pick her up. Amen. Begin to find a fault. You know why they're getting bothered? Because he's in the perfect will. Did you know that a Christian can mess up that perfect will and just come down to the good will? Good will means that you were doing right. You were in perfect will, you were doing right, and then somewhere you sin, you never got it right, you just went down to the good will. Now you're trying to live a good Christian life. And then some people are just accepted to God's will because they're not doing nothing for God. Amen? And you know why those people ain't doing nothing for God? They are ashamed of Jesus Christ. Just wait until you stand before the just receive of Christ that Jesus Christ, our Savior, will be ashamed of you. Amen? Thank be to God that you're accepted. You're going to heaven. You're going to heaven by Christ being ashamed of you. Amen? Ephesians chapter 2, verse 3 says, and we're by nature the children of wrath. We were born that way. Job 15:14 tells us that one. Job 15:14. I don't think I'm going to get done with Job. With Ephesians, not Job, but Ephesians. Ephesians 15:14. What is man that he should be clean, and he be which is born of a woman, that he should be righteous? So that verse is telling us that you're not clean because you're born of a woman. Your mom is a sinner. Amen. But thank be to God that our Savior was born a virgin and he don't sin. No, who knew no sin and made us alive. Amen. You know, when you got saved and you came, when you were born as a baby, you came into this world with death and trespasses and sin. That's why we need to be born again. That's why Jesus Christ came to the cross. John 3:16 said, God sent his Son, for God so loved the world that he gave the one God's Son, that whosoever believes in him shall not perish but have everlasting life. That's why he sent Jesus Christ. Children of wrath is a lost person. The Bible says that God's wrath abides on them. But John chapter 3, verse 36 tells us that the wrath of God abides on a lost person. Amen. You and I will pass from that. We're not under the wrath of God anymore. When we accepted Christ, man, he sees the righteousness of Christ when God looks at you. Aren't you happy about that?
2: No.
0: God probably will just kill you if he just look at you. But tonight is an illustration again. Is God looking at the end, but he sees Jesus Christ. Yeah. The righteousness of Jesus Christ. Amen. They're under God's wrath. I'm going to tell you tonight, God still loves lost people. That's why John 3:16 is there. He hates the sin that the lost person is doing, that they are committing. That's why the wrath of God abides on them, so that we need to go out there and witness to them, tell them, hey, you're under the wrath of God. You need to be made alive. Yeah. And that's the only reason why we are still here, this present evil world. I'm ready to go.
1: Amen.
0: I'm ready to go to heaven. But the thing that gets me is my people. If I go, who's going to tell them? If I go, who's going to give the gospel tract to them? Amen. If the lady here goes back to home, back to heaven, Miss Natalie, who's going to mail up the gospel tracts? Mm-hmm. Amen. Mm-hmm. Who's going to do all these things? I'm ready to go. I'm worried about my Navajo people. Mm-hmm. I'm going to go until God's time. Amen.
1: Yeah.
0: Ephesians 2:4. We'll do this one, last one. What does that say, Riley? Ephesians 2:4? See, remember what I told you. Ephesians 2:4.
1: Yeah. The God who is rich in mercy for his great love wherewith he loved us.
0: Ephesians 2:4.
1: Yeah.
0: What's that famous word?
1: Oh, but God.
0: Yeah. But now. If you find it in the Bible, but now, or but God, you put it there for a reason. That B-U-T is very important. It says up here, but God, who is rich in mercy, for great love, wherewith he loved us. But God, meaning God provided remedy for all people. But,
1: amen.
0: Gary, you're going to hell, but God gave remedy. Gary, you're going to hell, but God gave his son, Jesus Christ.
2: Amen.
0: Gary, you know, you deserve to go to hell, but God saved you. Amen.
1: Amen.
0: Those are the important words that when you come across, but, amen. He loved us at Calvary. He went to the cross.
1: Amen.
0: The other day I was teaching the book of Romans, and man, I started to begin to cry because the blood of Jesus Christ got so precious to me, because whose blood can cleanse my sin away?
1: Yeah.
0: Whose blood can make me whiter than snow?
1: Amen.
0: Whose blood can make me whole again? Man, it started falling up. They're teaching the word of God. Says that, but God's blood saved me. But God's blood saved you. Amen.
2: Amen.
0: But God's blood, man, he gave us every sin that we had, every sin that I had. But God's blood is under the blood. We take it for granted by the blood of Jesus Christ. Meaning that you ask for God to forgive you your sin, but sin that you just pray for that sin over and over and over. And God says, what sin? I've already forgiven you. Why are you still holding on to it? Let it go. That's the problem today. Christian, saved Christian won't let go of their sin. Like that one movie that I watched a long time ago, Ghost. $4 million for a big old house in Cheyenne. Shit, let me hold it one last time, no. Or like that, let me hold on to it for a while. I don't want to let go of my sin. Amen.
3: Amen.
0: The more I study about the blood, man, I can just see Jesus hanging on a cross beyond. see his heart. Or you can see his flesh torn to pieces, torn up. You can see his heartbeat, his intestine hanging on the cross. That's what I began to start tearing up when I was teaching it, man. Why do you always cry? Because he means so much to me.
1: Amen.
0: He means a lot to me. I was going to a place called hell, but I'm delivered. I'm going to heaven now. Amen. I'm made alive. He had quickened me.
1: Amen.
0: I was under the wrath of God, but he gave me life. Now I'm not under the wrath of God. I have peace with God.
1: Amen.
0: Ephesians is a good book. You learn a lot. Practical living, doctrinal, and everything, man. Amen. God, thank God for the book of Ephesians. Letting you know that he had made you alive.
1: Amen.
0: Amen. Amen. And quickly, let's refer back to verse 1. Ephesians 2:5. Even when we were dead in sin, had quickened us together with Christ. By grace are you saved. Amen. Grace is free, unmerited favor. No water baptism necessary for salvation. If you add work to salvation, you are not under grace. Amen. God gave us grace.
1: Amen.
0: He paid for the sins. He paid for our sins. He went to hell. He suffered for us. That's why it's very important you thank God. Thank you, Lord, for your mercy, grace, and peace.
1: Amen.
0: Thank you, Lord. What really excites me is, let me get this one here in verse 6. We'll be done in verse 6. When he had raised us up together and made us sit together in heavenly places in Christ Jesus. Man, that song.
1: No.
0: I'm sitting up in heaven.
2: Amen.
0: I don't care what people say, I'm sitting in heaven.
1: Amen.
0: I don't care what people say, I'm in the body of Christ, sitting up in heaven, sitting next to God.
1: Amen.
0: I have access to the throne. I can talk with God just like he's sitting next to me. Amen. That's a blessing. We are in the body of Christ. And we are located in heavenly places. We're sitting in heavenly places. Spiritually, we're sitting in heavenly places, but physically, we're sitting here. So we're at two places at the same time. Amen. That ought to give you hope. That ought to excite you. Only can say, hey, I'm sitting in heavenly places.
1: Amen.
0: Every trial and tribulation or whatever problem that you're going through, remind yourself that you're sitting in heavenly places. Amen.
1: Amen.
0: Remind yourself that you're quickened.
2: What?
0: Remind yourself that you're in the body of Christ.
1: Amen.
0: Remind yourself that, hey, I'm not under the wrath of God. I have peace with God. Bring it. That's my attitude towards whatever problem is before me. My trials, my tribulation. People say, oh, you should be asking for it. I'm not asking for it, but I'm getting ready for it by prayer. Lord, be with me. If there's trial that's ahead of me, help us go through it. You know why? Daniel did it. Daniel prayed 3 times a day because somehow he knew that he was going to go to the lion's den. You know why Christian people are being defeated? Because they're not praying, they're not getting ready for the future. They kept out of this thing, they come, and she said, no, wait, no. Amen? Why don't you say, hey, bring it? Well, she said, no, wait, no, she said, no, wait, no, I have Jesus Christ, amen?
1: Yeah.
0: I thank God for that. Been praying for this road to be plowed. But it just reminds me that a Christian life is not a straight path. It reminds me that in the Christian life there's ups and downs. Did you know that right here, man? A lot of people hate that. the more you're getting closer to the mountaintop, man, it gets rough in your Christian life. So the good why it gets rough close to the mountaintop. Come down, Hanal, right there. You just see that mountain right here. It gets rough. And the reason why it gets rough is because the devil don't want you to reach the top. And you give up. And you just start starting the other way. But you know, when you get to the top, man, the rope is a lot smoother. Amen.
1: Yes.
0: That's what Christian life is. I know some people will probably be disappointed about me cutting off Marco Polo, but they need to come back to church.
3: Amen.
0: They need to serve the Lord in the house of God. I know this ain't the house of God, but they need to come back to the meeting house to serve the Lord. Let's pray. All the altars are open. We have a prayer, so I'll come on up. Pray for perilous. Pray for people to get saved. Pray for your safety. Pray for a mission conference. Pray for the end of month meeting. Pray for your pastor. Pastor, this month is the pastor appreciation. Amen.

pray. Dear God, thank you again for teaching us on first word. Thank you again for the word of God tonight. Thank you. And tell showing us the meaning of the verses, man, that we are sitting in high places with you, heavenly places, Lord. And thank you for making us alive, quickening us. And thank you for making us realize that we are saved from wrath. From the wrath that you have against us, Lord. Yeah, thank you for saving us from that. And thank you for taking us to heaven, Lord God. And I just thank you for a lot of things you have done. Most importantly is that you forgive us of our unrighteousness and the things we have done wrong. Please remind our heart, Lord God. I pray for I'm just going to thank you for the things that you have done. Thank you for your mercy, grace, and peace. Thank you for the Church of the Saints. Thank you for the people that come. Thank you for the people that believe in you. Thank you for everything, Lord. Thank you. Lord, I pray for all the church that's here. You just be with them, take care of them, shelter them, and guide them, protect them, Lord God. Help them, God. Help them to live a good life, Lord, and help them to follow you. Let us crucify our flesh, Lord God, and help us present our bodies, God, in the name of the Lord. I love you for everything, God, in the name of the Lord. I pray for all the pastors throughout the reservation. Be a home and have old pastors, just be with them, help them preach the word of God. I pray for your young preachers, just be with them, take care of them, God, in the name of the Lord. Take care of them. Help them grow in grace, Lord God. I pray for Riley here. Help him to grow, help him to learn more. We'll be with his family. I pray for every church member that attends this church. Just be with them, take care of them, children of God. And I thank you again, Lord. Help us. Thank you again for all the little children out here. Thank you, Lord God. Yes, you and God. Lord, I thank you, Father, Lord. Shout to us. Take care of us, Lord. I pray for the people that are need of salvation. If they come to you, reveal to them that your Son Jesus Christ is the way, truth, and the life. Lord, I show them Jesus believe. Reveal to them. Lord, I pray for the missionaries that are preaching the word of God in the mission field. Just be with them, take care of them, help them, Lord, bless them, shelter them, shame God. Lord, I pray for Navajo to get saved tonight. I pray for a Jew to get saved too, Lord God. I pray for anybody that's a lot closer to you to get saved, you God, and reveal to them, convict them, let them come to you. Lord, while salvation is still free, Lord, let them come at least one more soul, maybe more, maybe 100 would have been saved tonight, Jesus God. Lord, and I also do trust you that you would just help us to pay our mission, Lord God, because those people are the mission depend on us, and they're out there in the mission field, witnessing for you, and leading people to you, Lord. Help us, Lord. Help us to be faithful on that. Help the church to be faithful on that. To be in God. I show us to be in God. And to remind our heart, Lord. Lord, I pray for the members of our non-church that you just pray that they come back to church and be in church and be more faithful. Lord, let them come and be more faithful, Lord God. I show us Jesus to be faithful. God, I'm Lord. And Lord, I understand some men are working. Just be with them as well. Take care of them. Be with them. Lord, and I pray for people that are here locally and come back to church and be in church with God. I want to pray for the end of my meeting. Everything will go well. The mission conference. Nobody will get sick, get coronavirus away from us, and they're bearing away from us. And we worship you, Lord God. And the man of God preaches to us. And then during the end of my meeting, Lord, I want to pray for all the preachers. Lord, you just help them. I just want to be in God. Keep the illness and the sickness away from us. Keep one not me. Okay, I'll listen, Lord. I plead the blood for all of us, Lord God. Just cover us with your blood. Put your hands thorns around us as well. God, okay. I pray that you just keep that Holy Spirit with us, that we can keep it with us, Lord. I pray that we'll go home safely. Lord, help us. Keep the roads clear. Get animals off the road. That we can keep away from us. In God, go home, be well. Pray for all of us. Thank you again, Father, Lord, for everything. Thank you for the mercy, grace, and peace. Thank you again for the word of God. I love you for everything you have done, Jesus, and God. I'm lonely, Lord. Thank you again, Father. Everything will be done according to your will, not our will, but yours. Lord, I love you for everything. Bless us. Take care of us, Lord. Thank you again, Lord.
Amen. Some people are still praying, mindful. And then you are dismissed. Be safe. See you Sunday.